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2: Back to start the second quarter. Here at the Jackets Nest, no score. North Augusta, third down and eight. Third down and seven, rather. Just inside the Lexington 10-yard line. Going around the region, one other game that we didn't mention earlier. South Aiken on the road at Airport. Airport up 7-0, and that's in the first quarter. Irmo leading Spring Valley right now 13-0. Irmo playing at Spring Valley tonight, and I believe I heard that Strom Thurmond was up 13-0 on Abbeville, and that one's early as well. So
3: yeah, we'll have to check on that score because the guy that told us is I don't know how reliable he is.
2: Yes, that's right. And we got a score last week that was, what, 99-0?
3: Yes, we did. 99-0 score in the third quarter.
2: Tillman takes a snap, roll out to the right. Got a man wide open on the backside. Caught it. Touchdown, North Augusta. I think that was Abraham in the front left corner of the end zone. Chalk up six for the Jackets. Boy, he almost threw it a little bit too late.
3: He didn't put enough on it. We were wide open. Their DB came screaming over Jason and almost knocked it down. But what a great play design that time.
2: Jay Abraham, the 5'10", 190-pound junior, just kind of snuck across the whole formation. They got everybody flowing to one side of the field, and they hit Abraham on the backside. Somebody's late to come
3: on. Yeah, we don't have enough men on the field.
2: Plenty of time on the play clock. Good snap, good hold. The kick is up there, and he drills it. Let's see if that kind of gets him back in a little bit of a groove. Jackets draw first blood here at the Nest. 7-0. They lead it over Lexington. Wildcats on offense when we come back after this 30-second timeout on WGAC.
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2: Jackets score first here, but it took a little over a quarter to get it done. First play of the second quarter, 8-yard touchdown pass from Tillman to Abraham, and the Jackets lead at 7-0. Good play call there, Coach. I thought that was a great one. Good decision there, not running that another play there in the first quarter.
3: Everybody's on the same page.
2: That's right.
3: And led to a touchdown.
2: DeGennaro will kick it off, puts the foot to it. Just a little short pooch kick to the right side, taking it about the 28-yard line, and he tries to angle it toward the Wildcat sideline. 87 just couldn't outrun the North Augusta coverage there. That was Michael DeClue, a junior for the Wildcats, who had to catch that one. And Lexington will start first and 10 from the 28-yard line. As we change sides of the field, now the Wildcats will be going right to left toward the scoreboard. Crocker comes back out for their third possession. 22 in the backfield with him. Noah Dunn, sophomore running back. A pair of sophomores back there, so although they're a little bit older, they're not that much older.
3: Yeah.
2: Pistol look here, bring a man in motion. They give it to Dunn around the right side. Not a lot of running room at all. May have got it out to the 30, pickup of two on the play. Actually, they're going to have it marked down at the 29-yard line. Akeem Williams slid down from safety to make the hit and stop. Such a good ball player. Second down and eight. Takes a snap, quick screen, left side. They've got some numbers out here, but North Augusta closes it up real fast. And I think that was Jordan Scott who came all the way out here and made that stop. No, that's 20, not Scott. I apologize. 20, that's not
3: 23.
2: Scott. Yep. Yeah, that was Trey Hanna who got out there. Jordan Scott now is into the game as Hanna checks back out. But Hanna makes the tackle there. So third down and five. Pickup of about three on the play. Lexington, man, I'm not sure they've got a first down here tonight, Coach.
3: They haven't, and they moved.
2: High snap, but they move, and that's going to cost them 5 yards. .10:45 to go here in the opening half. North Augusta 7, Lexington 0. The Jackets will continue their gauntlet next week as they host Greenwood, who comes in a top five team in 4A. Boy, well, that'll be a fun one. Last time Greenwood came here, they beat the Jackets by a hair, 17-16 in the first round of the playoffs. That's the same year I think we went there and won as well in somewhat of a shootout. Is that more movement up front on Lexington?
3: Play clock was running low. Looked like some movement, unless they got a timeout before.
2: Are they going to grant them the timeout? Yeah. No flag yet. They're going to give them the timeout. Third down and 10. We'll take a timeout with them. We'll be back in a moment right here on WGAC.
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2: .10:20 to go here in the first half. North Augusta lead at 7-0. Lexington had to burn a timeout there. Didn't like what they had. The play clock running down on them,
3: yeah,
2: so they had
3: low.
2: To. Coach had to get a late timeout to avoid another penalty. North Augusta back out in the field. Lexington breaks now. Third down and 10. Big play here for the Wildcats. Still looking for their first down of the evening. Noah Dunn in the backfield with Crocker. Two receivers out to the right side. Just one safety over the top for the Jackets. Crocker rolls to the right side. Fires on the run. Has a man over there, but he's short of the first down. Got to know where the sticks are. He ran it about 2-3 yards shy of the first down marker. Needed the 37, and they got it out to the 34. And you got to believe that certainly they're not going to Young's not going to leave his offense on the field here. It's so early in the game, but they might.
3: He is, Jason.
2: Maybe feels like he's got to get something going on this particular drive here. Fourth down and 3 on their own 34. Crocker in the pistol. Maybe they're going to try to draw him off sides. 10 on the play clock. Now Dunn, he's going to punt it. Yep, he stepped back a few yards. Now Crocker puts the foot to it. And I've always really liked that play. Just ensures you can never return it.
3: Yeah,
2: you know, I mean, I think if you can execute that, it's a very effective play. And the punt from Crocker comes to a halt at the 29-yard line, and that's where the Jackets will take over first and 10 with 10:02 to go here in the opening half. So Jackets have kind of settled in a little bit offensively here. The defense picks up right where they left off last week.
3: Defense has been dominant, Jason. Defense has been very, very dominant, especially up front. Just Lexington has not been able to block our front three at all.
2: Tillman trots out in the field. Ball on the right hash. Three receivers to the left. Empty on the right. Two safeties over the top for the Wildcats. Takes a snap. They hand it around the short side of the field with Hatcher, and he's pulled down. A flag comes in right around the 28-yard line. Let's check that.
3: We got a man down. Is Hatcher all right?
2: Hatcher is favoring, it looks like his maybe his left leg or his right leg, can't tell. Yeah, his left leg. He's limping, coming off the field, and that's not a good sign. Now Kirksey, a sophomore, steps in his absence. Or is that a flag? Okay, they took the flag, so wipe off the negative play. They're going to set up a screen with Kirksey. Oh, somebody missed the block. Kirksey took a huge shot right around the 23-yard line. Boy, somebody absolutely whiffed on a block over here on the short side
3: of
2: the field.
3: Yeah, we were throwing a running back screen, Jason, and whatever lineman was supposed to pick up the linebacker missed him, and it left Kirksey
2: vulnerable.
3: Very vulnerable.
2: To say the least. Second down and 15. So that first play was negated by a motion penalty on the Jackets. So now it's second down and 15. Four receivers. Tillman going to throw it. Looking, slides up. They're going to sack him for the third time tonight. Back at the 16-yard line, that was number two, who came storming around the corner, Cross George, who blocked the field goal earlier. He came around and got the sack, and that's the third one that this offense has surrendered of the evening.
3: Another four-vert route, Jason. We got to get something underneath across the middle of the field. They're man-to-man, so get some crossers going, something over the middle of the field.
2: Third down and long.
3: Now they're dropping this soft coverage. So they'll give us the underneath throw here if we want to take it.
2: They bring four. They get through again. He's running out to the left side. Man, he nearly got the strip sack. Does number two, Cross George. He got back-to-back sacks to end that possession. But Cross George came right up the middle again. Not unblocked, but he just kind of ripped through there and basically blew up that play.
3: Yeah, we didn't block very well that whole possession there, Jason. Just an empty possession that time for the Yellow Jacket offense.
2: Fourth down and long. Jackets have to punt it away. Landon Sweat with his heels on the goal line. 8:22 and rolling here in the half. Jackets lead at 7-0. Sweat, a line drive kick out. Crosses midfield, taking on the bounce at the 47, trying to find some running room. Not a lot there. Now he reverses his field and was able to get something with what looked like not going to be a lot at all. And that was number six, Ian Danson, on the return. And we'll keep it right here. 8:04 to go here in the half. And Lexington will take over first and 10 at the Jacket, 39-yard line. Like you said, Coach, just still some of the same struggles we saw last week. Just not providing enough time when they throw it, and just really not providing enough running lanes to run it.
3: Yeah, like you said, Jason, when we can't run the ball and we're having to drop back pass over and over, Lexington's pinning their ears back and just coming for us.
2: Crocker with lights in the backfield with him. They flip it forward on a little pass, and North Augusta just, I mean, the way that they fill lanes in there and find the ball is a thing of beauty. Number six, Danson, tried to get the edge there, but there was just no kind of cutback lane as the Jackets stringing out beautifully and dropped Danson for a 2-yard loss back to the 41. Well, the way that this defense fills up the lanes, though, it's fun to watch. Three down linemen for the Jackets. Crocker in the gun. High snap. Handles it, but the play, which I thought was blown up, and the timing was off there. He was able to still somehow get the hand off the lights, and he found some running room off the left side.
3: Just a sprint draw is what you used to call it back in
2: maybe
3: the day.
2: Maybe that's what
3: Jason.
2: It was. Yeah, I hadn't seen it in so long, I forgot that's what it was.
3: He's going to fake the pass, and the running back kind of freezes and
2: he
3: hands
2: faked
3: it
2: me
3: off.
2: Out because I haven't seen a sprint.
3: The tackle's blocked out, and best run of the night for Lexington.
2: Seen that one since 2008. Third down and four. Two guys come in motion to the left side. Crocker in the pistol. Takes a snap, fakes it looking. Going to take a shot at a man wide open. It's caught 15, 10, and all the way down to about the 2-yard line. What a beauty dialed up there by the Wildcat offense. Just a quick little play fake. The defense ducked inside, and they hit 27 down here on the near sideline. That was Keegan Kaufman. Or actually number 87, I'd rather. Apologies, 87, DeClue, who's the one who caught that one.
3: First down of the night for the Wildcats.
2: First and goal at the two. Takes a snap, hands it right side, and a negative created by that big defensive line. Who got him first? Looked like it was Javon Ryans and Derek Furman there on the hit and stop for the Jackets. I think he lost two there back to the four, and he did.
3: Yep.
2: 6.5 minutes to go here in the half. 7-0 North Augusta, but Lexington knocking on the Yellow Jacket door. Two in the backfield now with Crocker. Crocker takes the snap, hands it around the left side, looking for some running room. Touchdown, Wildcats. Scored about a yard deep into the end zone. And North Augusta, or Lexington rather, Dunn, who scored it, is an extra point away from tying the game up with 6:01 to go here in the half. Jackets got aggressive there on third down, brought some gas, and DeClue got behind the defense and set up that touchdown. Number 38, Fom will kick the extra point. Good snap, good hold. The kick is up there, and it is good. 6:01 to go in the half. We're all knotted up at 7 apiece. Jackets on offense when we come back after this 30-second timeout on WGAC.
8: Hey, North Augusta, this is Mayor Britton Williams. 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
2: Yep. Yeah. 6:01 to go here in the half. 7-7. North Augusta surrenders the game-tying touchdown there to Dunn. And now number 13 will kick it off. Brooks Warren for the Wildcats. Looks like Dallas Williams is back deep for the Yellow Jackets. Puts the foot to it. This one's off the side, and it's going to get through the end zone, though. And it'll be a touchback. Jackets will start first and 10 from their own 20. See how North Augusta can bounce back here. Lexington really needed something positive to happen for them. They haven't been able to do much offensively, but that time they were able to dial up a beauty there to set up that touchdown.
3: Yeah, they fed off their defense, Jason. They punted, flipped field position, and sacked us 2 out of 3 plays, had us in and we had a penalty on one of the plays way behind the sticks. We punted to about the 40, and they took advantage of the field position. First down led to a touchdown.
2: Two in the backfield with Tillman. Downhill run with Hatcher. Takes a hit right around the 23-yard line. Pickup of 3 on the play. Looks like Charlie Oates, senior linebacker for the Wildcats, makes the stop there on Hatcher.
3: Hatcher's coming out of the game again.
2: Yep. Yeah, that left leg is not looking too good right now for Hatcher as he comes off under his own power there, but he tried to give it a go, but maybe we'll see if he returns. Hey, what, Hatcher's thinking up a lot. Kirksey fakes it with him. Got a seam ball down the middle, and that could have been a score. Abraham dropped it. He was the one who caught the touchdown earlier. Man, North Augusta just having a hard time hanging on to the football, Coach. That he could still been running.
3: Yeah, he was open. He was open. We just
2: little RPO.
3: Missed it again.
2: Well, that just answered the question there. Hatcher's back in here on this third down. 3rd and 7. Tillman takes it. Looking to the right side. Got a man open on a quick little skinny post. Oh, Harris had it in his hands. It would have been an acrobatic catch. The ball was just a touch behind him, but he just couldn't reel it in. Actually a pretty good thrown ball, but Harris, that was a tough catch. And North Augusta goes 3 and out, and they'll try it on the punting unit again with 5:12 to go here in the half.
3: Second possession, 2-3 quick out in a row.
2: Sweat puts the foot to it. Probably his best one. Didn't get it a turnover, but spirals down. Good coverage, missed tackle. Now he's off to the races around the right side, and he gets it into Yellow Jacket territory to the 44. Wildcats back on offense when we come back after this 30-second timeout on WGAC.
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2: False start there on Lexington as they continue to rack up the penalties. They have it first and 10 at the North Augusta 43, but this will back it out to the 48. Looked like 52, got a flinch there, Jaden Ringer. 4:59 to go in the half, 7-7.
3: Good thing, Jason, that they false started. We only had 10 men on defense. We were about to play that play with 10.
2: Wow. Second time North Augusta has been short players on personnel. Two guys come in motion, ball in the right hash. Crocker takes a snap, play fake again. They're coming on him, firing, got a man, a little drag route across the middle. And he got it. That's Danson. Great protection there. When you got max protection and a couple of receivers there, Coach, you know, you got a two-man route. You got all day to throw. North Augusta got to do a better job of undercutting that and getting in there.
3: Just a really good throw that time by Crocker. He put a little air under it right over the linebacker.
2: 16-yarder. Danson down to the North Augusta 32, who was working from right to left. Takes a snap. Dunn right downhill, runs right into number 54 for the Jackets, and that is big Josh Simpkins, who plugged up the hole, no gain for Dunn. Just sheds blockers and gets in there and makes his hit and stop on Dunn. We approach the four-minute mark here and the half. Lexington tied it on their last drive. Now they have the football, driving it again. Second and 10 at the Jacket, 32. Two receivers, play action, looking, going to go right down the seam, and it is nearly intercepted. Akeem Williams nearly got his first one of the year. He baited that throw, didn't he?
3: He read that one really, really well. It looked like he was wide open, and Akeem came out of nowhere.
2: They wanted Kaczynski right down that right hash, and Akeem Williams nearly had his first one of the season, and he is a ball-hawking safety. I think he finished up last year with 11 or 12 interceptions. But he continues to impress. Third down and 10. Lots of motion here as they shift to a three wide receiver look. North Augusta jumps offside here. And I think that was Simpkins here on the short side of the field who got a head start. And that'll give Lexington a free 5 yards with 3:58 to go here in the half. 7-7. Lexington now third down and manageable. Couple of subs into the game for the Wildcat offense. They need the Jacket 22 for the first down. Crocker takes a snap, hands it off to Dunn, left side, and I think Jordan Scott hit him first. Yeah. He got enough of him, and then the Jackets rallied and got over there and finished him off.
3: You know, Lexington down in two-down territory. They were third and five, trying to get half of it there. Defense did a great job hitting him at the line of scrimmage, so it's going to be fourth and medium.
2: Yeah, that was a play call. That was a four-down territory play call.
3: Yep.
2: 3.5 minutes and rolling. Fourth down and five. Lexington going to go for it. Ball at the 27 of North Augusta. Heavy formation. Receivers tight to the line. North Augusta bringing pressure right up the middle. Crocker throws a quick little out. It's got a man there.
3: He's close.
2: And he's very, very close. I think he got it, though. He needed the 22 and got it to the 21. So he got six. And that was just a quick little out with number 89's Kaczynski. And Lexington going to extend the drive with 3:16 to go here in the half. Pistol look here. Lights in the backfield with Crocker. Lexington wants to change up the play. Takes it downhill. Ball on the ground. Lights picks it up and runs into a couple of North Augusta defenders. Derek Thurman and Hannah wrapped him up in the backfield and dropped him for about a 2-yard loss. But fortunately, Lexington recovered the football.
3: Yeah, he just missed a handoff in the backfield, Jason. But that time, they blocked it well up front, so nobody was in the backfield to pick it up.
2: Close to a 3-yard loss on the play. Under 3 minutes and rolling. One receiver to each side. They've been in this a lot of two-receiver formations here tonight. North Augusta shows pressure again up the middle. Play fake. Rolling to the right, firing. Got a man out there, and he missed him. Oh, he had a man wide open right around the 5-yard line, and he missed him. Put it too far out in front of him. That was number 13, Brooks Warren, who was open. And the coach, it's first and goal if they connect there.
3: Yeah, or a touchdown.
2: The play fake's been effective.
3: Yes.
2: For Lexington tonight.
3: We got our eyes in the wrong place. Yep. We're biting for too many play fakes.
2: Third down and 13. Three receivers to the right, one to the left. A pistol look. Now it looks like Lexington's going to check in to something else there. A couple of shifts. Looking, a little sprint draw again there. Left side, good tackle from behind by Javon Ryans to pull him down. If he doesn't get anything on him there, he's still running.
3: They've set that play up twice very nicely tonight.
2: Down to the 19-yard line he goes, but they still need the 11 for the first down, so about 8 yards shy as we approach the 2-minute mark here in the half. 7-7, and Lexington is going to lead the offense on the field. Simeon Jones back out for the Jackets. See if they can dial up some pressure here on Crocker. 10 on the play clock. He's looking over to the sideline for the play. They may call a timeout here as it's winding down. I think they are going to have to burn another timeout, and they will. We'll take one with them. 1:42 to go here. In the half, 7-7, fourth down for the Wildcats offense when we come back here on WGAC.
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2: 1:42 to go here in the half. 7-7. Lexington, fourth down and 8. And you'd like to think their offense is probably going to come back out in the field here.
3: Yeah, definitely. I think they're going to go for it. The field goal kicker when he kicked the extra point. He didn't hit it great. They hadn't hit kickoffs. They've been low liners on kickoffs.
2: Or punts.
3: Or punts have been not the best. So
2: not used to seeing that out of a Lexington team.
3: Yeah, you used to see those high, far kicks. But I haven't seen it so far tonight. They could surprise me and come out with a field goal, but I think they're going to go for it.
2: Stick around at halftime. We'll have some halftime scores. We'll talk about this first half. And then also the John Felak halftime history with North Augusta. That all right around the corner. Crocker, fourth down and 8. Big shift here across the board for the Wildcat offense. North Augusta coming around the edge. Crocker flushed out to the right side, and they pull him down to the ground. He did get the throw off, but didn't get anything on it. It goes to the ground. And I think that was Javon Ryans who got there to him, I believe. Or was it
3: Dez Davis.
2: Okay.
3: Defensive end with a good play.
2: Dez Davis got to him, the sophomore, who's getting a lot of looks, pulled him down from behind, and it's going to be a turnover on downs. And the Jackets still with a minute and a half and a couple of timeouts to go here. We'll see how aggressive they get.
3: Oh, we're going to be aggressive. I can tell you that. That's in our coaching staff's blood. So we're going to try to move the ball down the field in a hurry here. And just as we say that, yeah. Jason, we're in a five-wide set. We made motion to run it back in, but we are in five-wide.
2: Five-wide look here for the Jacket offense. Looking, going to throw a quick tunnel screen up underneath left side with Chase McNair. And that might have been a blessing for that to fall incomplete. There was just nothing in there. Very congested in that area. Good spacing.
3: No, you didn't get a big, heavy rush from Lexington that time. They dropped in covers. Three-man front that time. They're playing soft.
2: So that particular play is not there when you have that kind of a look. Tillman going to throw it again. Looking just a quick underneath here. Just a stop right at the first down marker. But that ball sails into the Jacket bench. And now quickly it's third down and 10 with a minute 25 to go here. Certainly don't want to give the football right back to Lexington. But North Augusta is going to have to get 10 yards or that's going to be the case.
3: Yeah, I mean, 10 seconds of run off the clock and two downs, Jason. And we're third and long. Another incompletion. Lexington's going to get the ball back at midfield with a timeout to go. But, the defense they're playing here, a draw wouldn't be bad. A quarterback draw wouldn't be bad.
2: See if Coach calls a timeout here. I think he is. So Richard Bush calls a timeout. We'll take a 30-second timeout with them. Third and 10 for the Jackets when we come back on WGAC.
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2: 1:25 to go here in the third quarter. North Augusta is faced with a third down and 10 here. Two timeouts for the Jackets, one for Lexington. As Hatcher moves into the backfield with Tillman. Two receivers to each side. Lexington rushes four. Looking, got a man open in the middle of the field, and it's dropped. Tristan Anderson dropped it right into the 32-yard line, and the Jackets with the, I think that may be their fifth drop of the game, Coach.
3: We've had quite a few, Jason. That's definitely a first down ball, just a little comeback against soft zone. Another good throwing ball by Tillman, but just bad result for the Yellow Jackets.
2: So Landon Swett stands at his own 5-yard line. Good snap, but the flag comes in right around the 19-yard line, and that's going to be a penalty against the Yellow Jackets. Well, another frustrating night here offensively for North Augusta. Just some opportunities missed, some drop balls, still struggling to run the football, but credit the Wildcats. They're hanging right in there, and they've had some opportunities themselves. Particularly in that last drive to take the lead. Oh, high snap, man. Over his head. That's going to be a safety. Snapped it right over Sweat's head. He couldn't get his hands on it. And that's the first one of those I've seen in quite a while. And now Lexington will lead it 9-7, and they're going to have the football with a timeout and a minute 15 to work. And they get the football to start the second half. So a crazy, unfortunate chain of events here. That's happened in the last couple of minutes for North Augusta, and the halftime can't get here quick enough for the Yellow Jackets. And I know Coach Bush might have some choice words for his team up there in the locker room. And the Jackets just got to settle down. They've had several drops in this game that would have extended drives. One of them would have gone for a touchdown.
3: We could have scored a few points here, Jason, if we passed and catch the ball. But the biggest thing is the lack of a run game and the lack of protection at times on offense.
2: So North Augusta with a free kick here. And they'll have to kick it from the 20. A minute 15 to go in the half. And North Augusta now down 9-7 after the snap on the punt went over the head of Landon Sweat and out of the back of the end zone. DeGennaro, two back deep for the Wildcats. DeGennaro puts a little short kick to it, and it's caught at the 45-yard line, looking for some room, and he's hit and stopped right around the 44-yard line, and that's where Lexington will have it first and 10 with a minute 9 to go here in the half. Lexington with a two-point lead. North Augusta's defense is going to have to stand up again. Had to do that a lot last week to keep the game tight, and that's not a different story this week. Crocker steps in. Two receivers to each side. Jackets with two safeties over the top. High snap to Crocker, handles it, slides up, and they're going to get him. Simpkins got him behind the line at the 43-yard line. Loss of one on the play, and it's going to bring up second down and 11. Under a minute to go now. Now you got to think, Lexington, will they stay aggressive here? Maybe you take one stab at it, but now that they got sacked there, but they're going fast. They're not running into the clock down. Crocker, high snap again, handles it. Now it throws off the whole timing of the play, and he just throws it away around the right side. Did he get outside the pocket? He probably barely did.
3: He had a receiver.
2: Had a receiver over there, but man, he threw it.
3: It was way over his head, but he did have somebody on the out. Now, 37 seconds. The Jackets got two timeouts. Jason, we get a stop here. We call a timeout.
2: Maybe come after the punt.
3: Come after the punt or something.
2: So third down and 11 for the Wildcats with 37 seconds to go here in the half. They lead it 9-7 over the Jackets. Three down linemen for North Augusta. Now Javon Ryans comes off the edge, slides up, fires, and a little comeback over here near sideline. Great catch right at the first down marker. Coach, I think he got it.
3: He got it.
2: He needed the 46, and that's exactly what he got. And they're signaling first down. Great catch there by Danson. Al Crocker, the improvement we've seen here from last year to this year is just leaps. Big, big leap from last year to this year.
3: Last couple of high snaps, he's done a great job of just getting the ball and getting rid of it.
2: Looking, Crocker fires left side. Another quick little out here on the near sideline. Caught. Hannah ran him out of bounds. I think he got a few. That was Kaczynski. 28 seconds to go in the half, but the clock stopped. Lexington with still with one timeout, so they can still use any part of the field is available to him. Three receivers. Ball in the left hash. High snap again, handled. Done. Great cut there, about 2 yards into his run, and he gets it all the way down to the 33-yard line before Javon Ryans brings him down, and that's another Lexington first down. 22 seconds, but a flag is dropped back at the 42. Could this be a hold?
3: They're bringing it back. Something on the Wildcats.
2: Perhaps that's why Dunn may have had all that running room. Well, that's a big penalty against the Wildcats. They had it first and 10 at the Jacket 32 with a timeout, clock stopped to move the chains, and 22 seconds. But now the penalty moves it back in their own side of the field to the 48-yard line. And it looks like they're going to kneel it now. Or are they? North Augusta, they don't want to fall for any kind of trickery here. Oh, okay, the clock's running. I see.
3: They don't want to.
2: Oh, they do snap it. Boy, that was dangerous. Why do they do that? And I think he may have jammed his finger. He may have jammed his finger. We'll see if that ends up being a...
3: I don't think it was his finger, Jason.
2: Or did he get hit in a different spot?
3: Yeah, he wasn't expecting the snap, I don't think.
2: All right. All right.
3: Oh, Crocker to Crocker.
2: That's right. Oh, man, that was good. Jackets down 9-7, halftime here at the Nest. We'll bring you some scores and a halftime report when we come back here on WGAC right after this 3-minute timeout.
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1: About the halftime here at the Jackets Nest. Probably about 18, 19 minutes before we get the second half kicked off. 9-7, Lexington leading it here. And it was another offensive struggle for both teams there in the first half, Coach. And I know you got some stats for us, courtesy of the Lexington Wildcat coaching staff up here. Yep.
6: Yeah, Jason, so no individual, just team stats here. Sacks and the high snap cost yardage for the Yellow Jackets. Lexington with 14 carries for 0 yards in the first half. But North Augusta, 11 carries, a whopping negative 1 yards on the ground.
1: We were able to do them one better there the
6: one
1: other way.
6: One better the other way. Lexington, 8 out of 14 through the air for 77 yards. North Augusta, 10 out of 20 through the air for 97 yards. We have ran 35 plays, 96 yards. Lexington has ran 29 plays, 67 yards. But the main thing is the special teams' mistakes, the blocked field goal, the safety on the bad snap on the punt, and that's given Lexington a 9-7 lead.
1: That's exactly right, and just more of the same from last week. I'm trying to remember the last North Augusta team that got held to negative rushing yards in a half of football. That's astounding. You're just not used to that around here. The Jackets, it's going to be so critical for them and their success this year to be able to run it some. Perhaps they, we don't get it back to what they had it last year when you have a guy like Michael Doe and the offensive lineman that you have. But and I know they've got a lot of new faces out there. But North Augusta's got to find some way to have some success on the ground. Or there's going to be a lot of nights like what you're seeing here, just knockdown dragouts. And there's a lot of different ways you can skin a cat, Coach. I mean, it's not always going to be pretty.
7: And perhaps in the early going, this is what you're going to get right now until the Jackets just start gelling a little bit.
6: Yeah.
7: And maybe that starts in the second half with a little bit of ripping from Coach Bush up there in the
6: Something's got to give. Something's got to change, Jason. We can play better football, and I expect us to play better football.
7: Yep. Looking at some halftime scores from around the region, Irmo, well, that was not updated yet, so we'll –
6: do have a score. Aiken was up 14-0 on Swansea earlier. High Point City is back, Jason. They're chirping very loud up the road at Haygood Stadium right now. A surprise in Columbia, I think Airport's home tonight, I believe. They're up 13-6, 13-7 on South Aiken
7: touchdown.
6: There in the second quarter. Yeah, up a touchdown. So we did hear that score.
7: Midland Valley leading at Lakeside 14-7 at halftime. So Lakeside, after getting run off the field last week
6: by that same Aiken team. So we better watch out for the Hornets here. We play them in a few weeks.
7: That's exactly right. Just trying to find some other local scores of interest. Dorman. Oof.
6: They're
7: leading.
6: Good.
7: They're beating Burns. If this is correct, I've seen some WAC scores on here. 40-0.
6: I don't think they're beating Burns 40-0.
7: That just
6: we'll
7: can't
6: have to
7: be
6: check
7: right.
6: Into that one. That's a little lopsided for that rivalry.
7: Absolutely. Gaffney 13-3 at Man right now.
6: Do we have a Greenwood score? Can you find a Greenwood score that's coming in next week?
7: It says 0-0.
6: They're playing Spartanburg. Yeah, this should be a good game tonight.
7: Get on a different website here. See if this one's maybe a little bit more up to date. Looks like Thurman is leading at halftime at Abbeville 19-0. That Thurman defense is something.
6: There's something
7: because Abbeville can score.
6: Yeah, and it looks like the offense has gotten it going this week for Strong Thurman.
7: Yes. Looking down and trying to find that Greenwood score. Dylan putting it on Myrtle Beach 37-10. Hilton Head at Bamberg tonight. How about that? How about that scheduled game? 21-7, Hilton Head leading.
6: Yeah, now Hilton Head beat South Florence last week,
7: right.
6: Jason. So Hilton Head's got
7: good ball
6: team.
7: Club. Good ball club. Buford 14-0 on Well Branch. Clinton leading Lawrence 22-14. And still trying to find that Greenwood score. Oh, there we go. Irmo returning to some normalcy. They're leading at 34-0 on Spring Valley. That one's more than likely at halftime. Dutch Fork 35-13 leading Ridgeview. Sumter 1-point edge on White Knoll right now.
6: We play White Knoll in a few weeks here, Jason.
7: And sorry, man, it's going to be the last one I find.
6: Couldn't find it on there.
7: Yeah, it's not on that website.
6: No worries.
7: So we're going to take one more break when we come back. Actually, instead of taking the break, let's just go ahead and send it right into to John Felak with his week two. This day in North Augusta football history.
8: Welcome to Today in North Augusta Football History, brought to you by the North Augusta Sports Commission and the North Augusta Sports Hall of Fame. The first game between North Augusta and Lexington High School was on November 4th, 1955, and resulted in a 32-7 Yellow Jacket victory. It was the 12th consecutive win in what would be known as the streak, a 42-game unbeaten streak over several seasons. They would also be number 21 with a 24-0 defeat the following year. The two teams would not meet again until 1974 and resulted in another North Augusta victory. In 1976, Lexington moved to the 4A division and began region play with North Augusta. We played every year through 2015 and hold a 22-18 edge during that span of years. In 2018, the Wildcats moved to 5A play. They have reemerged on our non-conference schedule, where we have split the last four contests. 10 times we have scored 40 or more points in this great rivalry. All time, the Yellow Jackets hold a 28-18 game advantage. August games are unique. In our first 50 seasons, we never played in August. We played in 1973, 1979, and 1984. Since 1988, we have played every season in the heat of August. In 2018, we had 3 games in August, and our overall record for the month sits at an impressive 44-12-1. Head coach Richard Bush enters this season with a 30-8 record at North Augusta,
9: where he ranks 10th all-time in wins. Tied for 8th place are Coach Jim Buist and Ed Stillwell, both with 47 wins. Joe Long and Brian Thomas are tied at 49 wins each for 6th place. On this day,

0: 2015, we visit the Mustangs again and win a hard-fought 35-27 game, moving North Augusta to 2-0 on the season. It is also the first time that our second game of the year is played this early. That leaves us undefeated on this date at 4 wins and 0 losses. I'm John Felak, and that's the story for today in North Augusta football history.
1: Delivering another beauty of a segment here, and like he said in that segment, it's very unique to have football, just historically speaking, here at North Augusta, and anybody for that matter. Just they're just keep getting earlier and earlier in the season. These games just keep starting, and that just means it's just going to keep getting hotter and hotter. So we're going to take one more 3-minute timeout. We'll have a special guest when we come back right here on WGAC.
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1: It's halftime here at North Augusta High School. Lexington leading it 9-7. One of these teams will get their first win of the evening here in the next couple of quarters, or first win of the season, rather, as both of them came into this game 0-1. Lexington lost a shootout last week, 49-42 to Midland Valley. North Augusta, a little bit different game, 21-7. And right now, it's just a knockdown, drag-out type of a game, dominated by defense. So we'll see if the offenses can spark up a little bit more production in the second half. But right now, we have a special guest up here with us who has graced us with some of his time. I know he's a very busy man, but new athletic director of North Augusta High School, Casey Crane. And Mr. Crane, I appreciate you coming up here talking with me. I know Coach Harrell kind of sprung it on.

0: Yeah, we're glad that we were able to get some of your time, and I know these Friday nights can be really busy for you, but welcome aboard. I've heard so many good things about you, and I know you're excited to be in this new role.
1: Well, I am. This is my third school now. I've been an athletic director at two other schools in West Virginia before I moved down here 8 years ago, and it's just a great environment here. I mean, you know, you fall into position. Brian Thomas had things rolling as the athletic director last several years here, and I come into a place where defending boys and girls state basketball champions. Outstanding football team last year. We're struggling right now in this game, but just the things in place. New baseball stadium, new softball stadium, state-of-the-art gym, nice football stadium. We got the pieces in place, and I think we've got the coaches in place. And so it was a no-brainer for me, really, when I was discussing that with our principal and some of the other staff, that I think this was the right move for me to make.
0: So while new to this new role you have here as AD, not new to North Augusta. You've been here for several years now, but obviously you said this is your third athletic director role. But what's one of the biggest takeaways here since you've moved to North Augusta a few years ago?
1: I've been surprised at how much community involvement there is with this place. I mean, we have no issue getting people in to volunteer to come work on the stadium, work, cut the grass at the football field. Other places, you're fighting people all the time trying to get some help. People here will bend over backwards to help you. They were here last night in the press box working on the PA system till 2 or 3 o'clock in the morning. Back in again this morning working on it, getting it ready for tonight's game. You look around here, all the people volunteer in the press box. The other thing I've told people, how much the people here love the alma mater. That was the first thing when I started working here. This is my fifth year at the school, 4 years assistant principal. They love to sing the alma mater. Even I was at the volleyball game the other night, even after they lost and the floor cleared out, all the seniors called the kids and said, everybody circle up. We're singing the alma mater. Like, you know, that's classy. It really is a classy thing that's been passed down. I don't know who started it and passed it down, but it's really been a nice thing. And this impresses me how much people buy into that here. And we sing it at our prep rallies. They sing it after the game tonight. Win or lose, they're going to sing it. Hopefully it's a win, but it's just, that's something that's really impressive. The people volunteering, putting their time in, you know, it's not easy to volunteer down here in the heat in the summer they have to do. I mean, it's a different level of heat and work that you got to have, work ethic to do stuff down here. Just that and the love for the alma mater, it's just really something that's caught my attention. I've told people everywhere I go, like, if you want to go watch a school that buys into their alma mater, come here and watch North Augusta.
0: Absolutely. You talked about just the athletic program in general on the up and up and all the success. You know, obviously, both the girls and the boys winning the state championship last year. New baseball field, make a pretty good run in baseball this year. So, obviously, the athletic is here at North Augusta, they're on the rise. Not so much here tonight. There's two more quarters of football here to us, so this one's remain to be seen. But so good that I'm sure that you're proud of the position you're in. But to be able to keep that where it's at, there's a lot of work that goes into that, and there's a lot of moving parts to it's not just showing up here on Friday nights. There's a lot of things that go on throughout the day to get it ready for all these fans here, and just all the logistics that come with it.
1: It does. We basically start on Monday dealing with the visiting schools. So I was on the phone with Lexington Monday, going over, make sure they had parking information, guest information, ticket information. Dealing with our trainers, both teams' trainers, getting our admin, getting our buses lined up. It starts on Monday. The easiest part now is when the game starts.
2: Yeah.
1: Once we get started, get to 7:30, and most everybody's in the gate, then I can watch a little bit of football. Up to that point, I mean, it's nonstop. and the other aspects that go with it, you know, we got volleyball going on, you got golf going on, you got tennis going on, got cross country working, transportation stuff. There's a lot of moving parts, and you have to. It's time consuming. It is. Thank goodness. I mean, I've done this before, so I knew what I was getting into. It can be a little overwhelming at times. And then on top of dealing with finances of everything, which finances are always tight in high school sports, because really the only moneymaker for us is gate receipts.
0: Right.
1: So we need, you know, if you want to help the athletics, the best thing you can do is come to a ball game.
0: Yep, that's
1: and
0: exactly
1: that's the
0: right.
1: Best way to help an athlete is come to a ball game.
0: I'm going to ask you this question, so you can decline it if you want to. As an AD, I know you have to be well-rounded and you got to be involved in all the sports, but do you have a favorite sport?
1: Well, both my daughters played volleyball and soccer growing up. So I coached high school football. I was a head coach in West Virginia for a few years. I've always been a huge soccer, even though I don't know anything about it, just because my daughter is playing it. I love it. I mean, I played high school football, basketball, baseball growing up. So I don't know that I have football is my favorite sport to watch.
0: Right.
1: I'm a better golfer than I ever was a football player. So I really enjoy golf, but as far as a fan, just as a dad, it was always girls soccer and volleyball just because my daughter's playing it.
0: Right on. I know we're super excited to have you here as we turn the chapter on, and Coach Thomas did such a great job. Good football coach here, had a great run as a football coach and an AD, but I know everyone's excited to have you here. Anything else you want to add before we kick it into another break and get this, hopefully the Jackets to come out on top here in the fourth quarter?
1: We need to help somebody with some cut down on mistakes in football. That's the biggest. You're talking about a defensive battle. It looks like a defensive battle. I think it's more a battle of mistakes right now.
2: It is.
1: Because both
2: it
1: teams
2: is.
1: Are just struggling with mistakes and drop passes. But no, just tell everybody, you know, if they're listening, come out, come to a ball game. I think you'll enjoy the product we have on the field. I think we got excellent coaches at all positions here, not only in football but through all our programs. And we're everything's on the rise here, going in the right direction, outstanding facilities. We've got a great administration to work with. And I think people will like the product we're putting out. Hopefully they'll get out here and watch us. I mean, I know – obviously, girls basketball is going through a transition with a new coach there. Coach
0: Young.
1: Al stepping down. I just call him Al all the time.
0: Yeah,
1: I couldn't remember his
0: right.
1: last name. Coach Al stepping down. And I told him, I saw him a couple weeks ago, I told him, like, hey, I need you to paint where you want your plaque to go or your statue.
0: Absolutely.
1: So he's just like, you're stop doing that. But yeah, so, and Coach, I think we got the right hiring Coach King. So we get a chance to come watch girls basketball. I think Coach King coming out of Atlanta is a great fit for us here. I like what he's doing in his classes and stuff right now. I think people are going to like the product he puts on the court. But, yeah, everything, Jason, thank you for having me on. I listen to you guys all the time when I'm not at the games.
0: I appreciate
1: you.
0: So,
1: at the road games. I try to go as many road games as I can. Sometimes it's hard to get to, but I listen to you and Tony all the time, and I appreciate what you guys do for the school and help promote it.
0: Thank you, Mr. Crane. You take care.
1: Yes,
0: and
1: sir.
0: We'll have you back anytime, sir.
1: Yes, sir.
0: All right, that was Casey Crane, new athletic director for North Augusta High School. About 2 minutes to go before we get the second half kicked off. We're going to take a one-minute break, and we'll come back to wrap up the halftime report, and we'll kick off the second half when we come back here on WGAC.
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0: All right, back here to wrap up the halftime report. We're about ready for a second half. See if the Jackets can have some life injected into them. Lack of a better word, just an abysmal first half there offensively, Coach. Had some opportunities, just could not catch the football, couldn't run it. But, hey, you get two more quarters to do this thing. They're down 2 points to Lexington. And credit Lexington, they took advantage of a couple of North Augusta mistakes, and that's why they had the 9-7 lead.
7: Yeah, that's it, Jason. That's the name of the ball game. You know, Lexington's played – besides the penalties, they play clean, and we haven't. And if we can clean up the mistakes, we're going to turn this thing around, man. I have full confidence in what we're doing and our coaches and our players. We just need something good to happen.
0: Absolutely.
7: Something good to happen.
0: And Lexington will get the football to start the second half. And I believe they got – did North Augusta get a turnover in the first? No, they didn't. They still didn't. The fumble was overturned.
7: Yeah, the first defensive play of the game. Yeah,
0: so still no turnover, and they've had a couple of opportunities, and they've dropped those a couple of times.
7: Yeah, two hands-on interceptions we could have had. So, yes, we're close. We're close, but we're not making those plays right now.
0: What we talked about earlier, there's a lot of different ways you can win a football game. It's not always going to be pretty, and North Augusta – at the end of the day, you just got to have more points than the other team. That is all it is, and it goes down as a W however you get there. Darden late across the field. Now he gets in the position. DeGennaro will kick it off for the Yellow Jackets. Puts the foot to it, and this is a good one all the way down to about the half-yard line, taking across the 10, the 15, the 20, and all the way out to about the 24-yard line.
7: Good coverage that time, though. Really, really good.
0: I think that was Danson. But it was good coverage. After You get a little post-traumatic there after the long kickoff return last week, but good job of filling in the gaps there and getting dancing to the ground. I was impressed with Crocker. I know that the stats don't jump out at you at the first half, but the way he operates, I think he's going to be a really good player for Lexington for the next few seasons. Downhill run with Dunn and met right in the hole there. Maybe a half yard or so out to the 25-yard line. Going to bring up second down and 9. Nine to 7, Wildcats leading it. Can the defense continue to get stops here and provide opportunities for the North Augusta offense? And can the offense get something going and sustain some drives here in the second half? Takes a snap. Crocker looks left. Now he's going to come back to the right side. Ball batted in the air. Dez Davis got his big hand on it, but he could not find it when the ball caromed up in the air, and it falls harmlessly to the ground for the Wildcats, and it'll bring up third down and 9. I'll tell you, if Dez Davis could have found the ball there, Coach, I think he could have had himself an interception.
7: Good play, and we've called his name several times here tonight. Looks like the young fella is figuring some things out.
0: And a lot of times if you're having a hard time, which he hasn't, if you're having a hard time getting to the quarterback, sometimes you can just kind of hang back and get your hand up.
7: Well, it was a quick throw that time. Yeah, it was a real quick throw and no pass rush, but he stands about 6'4" with long arms.
0: Three down lineman for the Jackets. Takes it. Crocker, now he's going to flush out to the left side, holding on the backside. See if he just throws it away here. Throws it, trying to get it to Danson, who got behind the defense. It's incomplete, and more than likely North Augusta is going to decline it. Penalty is all the way back at the 21-yard line, right in that holding zone, and it is holding on Lexington. And you got to believe Coach Bush is going to decline it, and he is, and it's going to bring up 4th and 9. And that's a quick three and out for the Wildcat offense, and that's just what the doctor ordered up for this North Augusta defense. Caleb, I think that's I'm trying to get the number on Lexington for the punter here, but I think it's 4th down and 9, and I believe it's Dallas Williams back for North Augusta. Not sure what the holdup is here. Good snap. Puts the foot to it. I think that's Warren, and that's off the side of his foot. Well, it looked like it was. It was hard to track the ball there as Dallas Williams with a fair catch there, kind of over his shoulder. Play. Yeah.
7: Fly way behind the play, back on the 27-yard line of Lexington.
0: So we'll see what the call is. Just a few yards beyond the line of scrimmage there. 10:54 to go here.
7: We held them, so we're not going to start. We're going to get 10 yards added to the end of the kick there, so it's going to back us up to about the 36, 37-yard line, Jason.
0: I do believe you're right.
7: Some wasted yards of field position right there because that was a punt that we were not going to return.
0: All the way back to the 36. Tillman in the gun, hands it off inside with Hatcher. Just back to the line of scrimmage. Not a lot there. And as Lexington closes it up quick, and it'll bring up 2nd down and 9. They give Hatcher a yard. Kelly on the stop for the Wildcats. Four down linemen, now 3 down linemen for the Wildcats. Two safeties back over the top. Three receivers to the right side of the formation for the Yellow Jackets as they go left to right away from the scoreboard. Takes a snap, just a QB sweep around the left side, short side of the field, and Tillman may have gotten a yard or two. to the 38 yard line. Now it's going to bring up third down and eight. This is just the position that they've been in the last six quarters. Is just a lot of third and six, a lot of third and seven, a lot of third and eight.
7: Not many good plays on first down. No. Jason Lee did this over and over.
0: And you're getting yourself an obvious throwing downs now. And it's a relatively light box in there, and as he only rushed three, looking, takes a big hit, still gets it out there to the right flat with Jaden Hatcher, and he caught it. How about Colin Tillman?
7: They're tough.
0: Hanging in there, took a big shot from number 33, Grayson Kelly, the senior defensive lineman, and still was able to get enough oomph on the ball to get it all the way across the field. That was a far hash throw there.
7: And good adjustment there by Hatcher, Jason. One area that he needed to get better at this year, and he has, is catching the ball, and he's done a really good job so far.
0: Jackets going to go empty here as they creep into Lexington territory at the 49 as they convert on third and eight. Looking over the middle all day to throw. Now he's got a man sitting there. That's Brown right around the 39-yard line. Turns upfield and gets it to the 35. Jeremiah Brown, a senior wide receiver, 6'1", 175 pounds, was sitting down right on the hash, and they get a big chunk down to the 35. 14-yard pickup there.
7: Somebody's got to come out.
0: Yep.
7: Somebody's got to come out.
0: Kirksey runs out as North Augusta had a one too many on the field. Looks like four receivers to the right side looking. Those are over the middle, caught by Chase McNair right down to the 30-yard line. Good pitch and catch there.
7: Good first down play there, Jason. Positive yards, five or six. I like the underneath throw.
0: Down to the 30. Hatcher back into the game, still favoring that leg. Three receivers out to the left side. Hatcher stands to the left of Tillman. Takes a snap, give it to Hatcher around the right side, looking for some running room. Now cuts it back, reverses his field, and he just can't find any kind of running room and just tries to just get forward to get what he can, and he's going to lose yards back to the 32. And now it's going to bring up third down and seven for this North Augusta offense. Yeah, Hatcher's just probably playing it. Looks like 60 or 70% right now, Coach.
7: Yeah, he's been limping a little bit all night tonight.
0: So Kirksey into the game now. For the Yellow Jackets with 7.5 minutes to go here in the third quarter. 9-7, Lexington. Tillman going to throw it, looking to the right side, firing, and got a man there. Great timing route here near sideline. That is Zay Harris, who makes the catch at the 19-yard line, a pickup of 16 yards, and that's good enough for a Yellow Jacket first down. Great timing ball there. Harris got to the top of his route and broke it off and got the North Augusta first down.
7: I like the out routes tonight. We've done pretty good on those.
0: Two receivers right, one to the left. Maybe a shot play right here. Tillman takes it, fakes it, looking, going to go right down the seam. Got a man there, caught, and then dropped.
7: It.
0: Or did 15-yard out of there.
7: Oh,
0: it was about a half yard underthrown there, just barely. But 15 was able to get a paw in there. Brayhan Jefferson. Oh, they had Abraham right down the hash.
7: Right down the hash, Jason. So close so many times tonight. To getting some touchdowns, but we're just not finishing the plays.
0: Second down and 10, ball at the 19 of Lexington. Fakes it, RPO, got a man there, and it's Thomas McNair, touchdown right down the middle. Choke up six for the Jackets. Great read there as Tillman pulled it out of the gut of Hatcher late and found McNair right down the middle of the field open, and McNair racing to the end zone, and now he comes off what looked to be a little bit gimpy, but maybe he was just
7: Who's that? Oh, he's just celebrating.
0: Yeah.
7: Doing a lot of celebrating. A lot of fired up.
0: 13-9 Jackets with 7:06 to go here in the third quarter. DeGennaro on for the extra point. The kick is up there, and it is good. North Augusta retakes the lead. It's 14-9 with 7:06 to go here in the third quarter. Lexington on offense when we come back on WGAC.
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0: 14-9, North Augusta retakes the lead. 19-yard touchdown pass from Colin Tillman to Chase McNair. Great RPO play there.
7: Great RPO, Jason. And the name of that drive for the Jackets was the through the air. I mean,
0: we
7: threw the ball with a lot of success. We hit some short throws. And then we opened up late with two RPOs. Should have had a touchdown to play before on a very similar play. But maybe the Jackets have found something that's starting to work here in the third quarter against the Wildcats.
0: Hey, look, if you can scheme up some and get your spacing right, you can be very effective in that quick pass game. And it can be an extension of your run. The Jackets want to be able to run the football, Coach, but if you can't, you can do that. That's just as effective.
7: You can do that because what it's doing, Jason, they're playing so close to the line of scrimmage. They have played man-to-man covers mainly all night long, daring us to throw the ball. That RPO sucks in those linebackers, and we threw right over the top where the linebackers would normally be in their drops. So, like I said, good play design on the last couple
0: of plays. He's layering the football right now.
7: And he's putting it where he's supposed to, you know. His stats were not great at halftime, 10 out of 20, but out of 10 misses, I would say at least five of them were dropped. He's played well. You know, he missed one early that he knows he would have loved to have back, but other than that, he's put the ball where he needed to put it all night.
0: DeGennaro has made both of his extra points here tonight. He will kick it off for the Jackets. Dancing back deep, little short kick over here the near side toward the Jacket bench. Oh, he runs into one of his own player, friendly fire, and he still was able to kind of get out of it and get out to the 35-yard line. Somebody came barreling late there for the Jackets to finish off that tackle. And it'll be first and 10 for Lexington at the 35-yard line, I believe, is where they're going to have it spotted, and that is. But great drive there, like you said, North Augusta, the key third down. When Tillman got hit and was able to find Hatcher over here in the flat to extend the drive when North Augusta was struggling. They were 3-for-10 on third down conversions in there in the first half. I think it was 3-for-10, right?
7: Oh, Lexington was 3-for-10.
0: They were 3-of-10.
7: Yeah, we were 4 out of 9.
0: Okay.
7: Not much better, but a little better.
0: Okay. Three receivers to the right. Crocker in the gun. Takes it. Speed option right side. Flips it wide. And I believe that's Lights and North Augusta. Rallies over there and gets him down. Maybe a pickup of close to 3 on the play, out to the 38. And I think that was Scott along with, how do you say his last name?
7: Hughley.
0: Hughley. Yeah.
7: Hughley. Jaden Hughley.
0: Yep. So Hughley and Scott there on the stop, 2nd down and 7. Halfway through the third quarter here, 14-9 Jackets. More heavy shift there for Lexington. Crocker takes it. Downhill run with Lights and runs right into North Augusta's defensive line. Lights does fall forward a little bit.
7: Late flag
0: comes in. And we'll see if that Johnson was around where the flag was thrown. You got to believe this is going to be a personal foul. Coach Bush thinks it might be on Lexington along with the other Yellow Jacket coaches. Well, they're trying to sort it out down there around the 40-yard line. Let's check the call. That'll be after the sideline warning. Oh, my goodness. Now, where that flag was thrown at, there was for the middle of the field. That was interesting there.
7: They call a sideline warning.
0: That was.
7: And now they're backing
0: him up. Okay. Is it 5 yards now?
7: No.
0: Or is that their second one of the evening?
7: I haven't seen the first one.
0: Okay. Oh, that's the first time we ever seen a 5 yard penalty on a sideline warning.
7: Well,
0: unless there was something else going on.
7: I don't know, Jason. No telling.
0: We need an explanation. Second down and nine.
7: The running back could have been pulled forward, Jason. That is a penalty if that happens.
0: Got the pull tush, not the tush push.
7: Yes.
0: Fake looking, going to go down the middle, and he's got a man out there, and it's going to be a touchdown. 25, 20, 15, 10, 5, touchdown, Warren. No flag on the play, and Lexington retakes the lead with 5:42 to go. The play action pass has really given this secondary some fits. Aggressive as the North Augusta defense plays, like you said in the first half, Coach, sometimes your eyes get caught in the backfield and you lose track of where those receivers
7: are.
0: Yeah,
7: so play action drew the safety up just a little bit, Jason. The wide receiver ran a skinny post. The slot receiver ran a wheel behind it, and we did not get to the skinny post.
0: 15-14. Kind of surprised that Lexington not going for two here with 5:42 to go here in the third quarter.
7: Sometimes you don't chase points.
0: You don't want to chase points.
7: Yeah,
0: that's
7: sometimes
0: right.
7: Sometimes you don't want to chase points. You just keep adding as much as you can.
0: That's true. 16-14. Wildcats lead it with 5:42 to go here in the third quarter. North Augusta will be on offense right after this one-minute timeout on WGAC.
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7: Boy, that's some good pizza, Coach.
0: 5:42 to go here in the third quarter. As Williams takes the kick down to the 6-yard line, there he goes right up the middle out to about the 30. So good return there for Dallas Williams. And North Augusta will have pretty good field position for their second drive of this second half. Well, Colin Tillman on that last drive looked about as good as he has in this very young season for this North Augusta offense. But Lexington has a 2-point lead. Low snap, handled right up the middle with Hatcher. Picks his way through there out over the 35 to about the 37 is where they're going to have him. Mark that one had him at the 37. Now they're going to move it out to the 38. So a pickup of about 6 on the play there for the senior Hatcher. And now I think this was a player goes down for Lexington right around the 37-yard line. Can't tell who that is on the ground. Maybe a cramp. And we'll take a one-minute timeout while they tend to him on the field. 5:21 to go in the third. Second down and short for the Jackets. When we come back, WGAC.
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0: Oh, intercepted there, and that close to a pick six. We missed a second down play while we were away, an incomplete pass to Zay Harris, but there on third down and four, they tried to hit a slant with Harris over the middle, coach, and number seven went right across the slant, and that was Charlie Oates who intercepted it and returned it down to the North Augusta 17-yard line, and Lexington in business with 5 minutes to go here in the third quarter, and they're up 16-14. That was a disastrous play there for the Jackets.
7: Very, very bad play, Jason. We're in a bad spot right here, getting late in the third quarter, down two in Lexington, inside our 20-yard line in the red zone.
0: Just threw the ball too flat, and perhaps he did not see Oates, who was flashing across.
7: Good play by number seven.
0: Pistol look here. Dunn, the deep back. Takes it. Dunn straight downhill and right into a North Augusta defensive line. May have gotten a yard to the 16. Bring up second down and nine. Good football game here. The home opener for the Yellow Jackets. Lexington leading it by two. Once again, a game where points are coming at a premium. Motion by a couple of Wildcat. And there's a false start. That one is going to be by way of number 87, DeClue, who caught a touchdown or caught a pass earlier that set up a Wildcat touchdown. And that'll be 5 yards added on. Now it'll bring up second down and 15. Two receivers to the right, one to the left. Crocker. Jackets bring five. Another play action. They flush him out to the right side, firing on the run, and that one is intercepted by DJ Johnson. 5 yards deep in the end zone. He got up underneath the route, and he picked it off. Crocker tried to make a play. And one that he probably should have just thrown away, coach. He tried to extend it out. And DJ Johnson gets the interception in the end zone. And the Jackets with the first turnover of the season by way of the interception.
7: Great initial push up front by Simeon Jones. Made Crocker roll to his right. Severely underthrown. DJ Johnson there for the pick in the end zone. And what a change of events right there for the Yellow Jackets.
0: Boy, Lexington really could have put some heat on the Jackets there, going up a couple of scores had they gone in and scored off that turnover. But now each of these offenses on their last possession have thrown an interception. See if Colin Tillman can bounce back here. Jackets still have not found the run game. Tillman takes it, hands it off left side, and it's still not going to be there. He's going to lose two back to the 19-yard line. And it'll bring up second down and 12. North Augusta just cannot get anything going on the ground. 3:48 and rolling here in the third quarter. Two receivers to each side. Hatcher in the backfield with Tillman. Two safeties over the top for Lexington. Tillman going to throw it, looking, going to throw a little sit down with Zay Harris. And it would have been about a 6-7 yard pickup to try to cut it in half there, coach, but Harris just couldn't hang on to it.
7: No, we got to catch the ball. I mean, it's hitting us in our hands sometimes. We got to make the plays. Got to help our quarterback.
0: Third down and 11 for this North Augusta offense. Two receivers to each side. Hatcher stands to the right of Tillman. Tillman drops back to throw. Deep drop, looking. Going to take a shot right down the middle of the field. He's got Harris out there. He caught it.
15: Caught that one.
0: 30, 25, 20. Will they catch him? 15, 10, 5. No, they won't. Touchdown, North Augusta. Chalk up 6 for the Jackets. An 81-yard touchdown strike from Colin Tillman to Zay Harris. Just a deep post right down the middle of the field. And that time, maybe his best throw of his career, Colin Tillman puts one right on the money to Zay Harris.
7: Well, he has a lot of confidence in Harris coming back to him over and over, and what a big-time response from Harris. You saw the speed he has. Colin Tillman was slow to get up. The trainer's out there. He's walking off now under his own power, Jace, but he took a massive shot letting that ball go.
0: So, yeah, he. I think maybe what happened, just being speculative here, when he got hit, his head may have hit the turf else was saying over here to our left. But we'll have to see. Hopefully he's okay. But, man, what an absolute dime he threw there to Zay Harris as the extra point is up there good. And North Augusta retakes the lead 21-16.
7: Yeah, what a quick turn of events there, Jason. Looked bleak there for a second. Watch the hit there. He took a massive shot. Up around the shoulder area.
0: What a throw. Didn't break a stride. Zay Harris.
7: He didn't catch it clean. He bobbled it just a little bit, but he was able to hold on to it.
0: And 26 nearly ran him down, but Zay Harris just had enough wheels to get into the end zone.
7: He slowed down and sped up right at the end.
0: And I know that fired him up here. It's been a tough going for the receiver so far in this young season there, but they have made some plays too.
7: I'll tell you a little bit about Zay. People don't know. He played football for the first time in eighth grade, so he's only been playing it a couple of years. He's still learning the game of football, and he's got a chance to be a pretty good one. He learns to hold on to the ball. He's been getting open all night. But two games in a row, his junior year, with two touchdowns.
0: He got open there. They saw something. They had that split safety look, and that's what he did. He just split them right down the middle. And Colin Tillman stood tall in there. They're getting Brantley ready. Yeah, Brantley Williams, a sophomore, ready down here on the sideline as Colin Tillman is getting looked at on the sideline. Oh, you just hope he's okay.
7: He's in the huddle down there, Jason. He's not with a trainer. He is watching film under the tent with his teammates, drinking some water. So. I think he's going to be fine to go back in the game.
0: Short kickoff here, taken by DeClue at the 45 and out to the 47-yard line.
16: Deep.
0: Yeah, I know DeGenero has enough leg to kick it into the end zone you don't want to give up a last week we saw it, and I'm telling you, that can have an effect, a lingering effect on you. You just want to eliminate that. You got a good defense, so maybe that's the thought process behind that.
7: Well, if we're going to kick we need to kick it higher and a little further to the sideline. We stuff we got to work on.
0: Pistol look here. Jackets with a 5-point lead, 3:14 to go here in the third quarter, 21-16. Crocker in the pistol. They bring a man in motion. Crocker takes a snap, hand it off inside. Good tackle there. Who got there first? I think that was Dez Davis who wrapped him up first there behind the line. But Lights was able to get maybe a yard on the play. But look at the push and the penetration that North Augusta gets up front. I mean,
7: Simeon Jones just pushes two people back on every single play. You're talking about changing line of scrimmage. He changes the line of scrimmage.
0: Simeon Jones he's a load to handle inside there. Second down and 9. Crocker takes it. Play action, looking, throws a slant over the middle. Great break on the ball by Akeem Williams. He just drove downhill toward the line of scrimmage and got up underneath it and broke it as number 29, Noah Morrell, a sophomore, was open.
7: Yeah,
0: and maybe the ball was thrown a little bit late, but Akeem Williams drove on it and was able to make the play.
7: That play gave us trouble last year, Jason. Those throws on the hashes give us trouble at times, but what a good break by Akeem that time to knock it out of his hands.
0: Third down and nine with 2:26 to go here in the third quarter. North Augusta with a five-point lead after the 81-yard touchdown pass from Colin Tillman to Zay Harris. Another tight formation. Crocker looking. Oh, the ball is batted, and he's going to be hit and stopped short. That threw the whole timing out. Was that Simeon, or was that Hannah that got the hand on it?
7: I think it was
0: Hannah, number 23 over here, that got the hand on it.
7: I was watching the route. Yeah, Hannah with a quick hand on it. But it was a little pick route that time on our cornerback. Good job by Lexton. No call by the referee to get the guy out on the out.
0: Yep.
7: Open, because he picked our corner just a little bit. But, hey, good stop by the Jackets. A lot of momentum on our side right now.
0: And Dallas Williams was able to finish off the tackle, and that's going to be punt time, three and out for the Lexington offense.
7: He was still in bounds, so the clock's still winding down.
0: Yep. Brooks Warren will punt it away. Stands at his own 35. Williams back around the 23. Warren puts the foot to an end-over-end kick.
7: Short, very short.
0: And it's very short. Takes a Lexington bounce, and it's going to come to a halt right at about the 26-yard line. We'll take a timeout. Jackets on offense when we come back after this 30-second timeout on WGAC.
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0: Tillman is back in the game. That's a good sign. Play action. Now they boot him out to the right side, the short side of the field with Abraham, and they just hit a little backside, little flat play, and he may have picked up 2 yards out to the 28-yard line to bring up second down and eight as we approach the one-minute mark in the third quarter. So that's good to see Colin Tillman back out there. But now he's... I thought, well, Brantley is into the game, the backup quarterback, but he comes in at receiver.
7: Oh, he's fast. He can really run.
0: I mean, this is his first time he's checked in, though, right? Takes a snap, hands it off underneath with Kirksey, looking for some running room. He's got some. He gets the far side. 45-50, look at the speed. 45-40, still on his feet, and they're going to run him out of bounds on the far sideline. We're going to see where they mark him at. How about Kirksey? Putting on another gear all the way down to the 19-yard line. A 52-yard scamper by the sophomore, who they're very high on.
7: Good blocking outside by our wide receiver, Jeremiah Brown and Brantley Williams out there that just got in the game that was able to set the edge for us to get on the outside that time.
0: And perhaps the Jackets starting to wear down a little bit. Will wear down the Lexington defense a little bit here in the third quarter. First and 10, North Augusta. At the Wildcat 19-yard line, three receivers to the right side. Kirksey now shifts to the left of Tillman. 40 seconds to go here in the third quarter. Takes a snap. Looking. Now he's going to pull it down and run it himself. Look at that. Look at him moves that Tillman's got. That he didn't have that in his repertoire. He didn't get much on there, but doing a little dancing and maybe got it back to the line of scrimmage or a yard better. But it'll bring up second down and nine now for this North Augusta offense. Showed a little quickness there getting away from the rush, but was ultimately not able to get away from everybody and just got it back to the line of scrimmage. Will that be the final play of the third quarter?
7: Yeah, that's going to wrap it up. Coach Bush is telling the offensive coordinator, hold on, don't call a play. Let's run the clock out. We're going to the fourth quarter here, Jason.
0: Yep, that's the end of three. What a ball game it's been. The Jackets moving it again. They're in the red area. Try to finish this drive off when we come back to start the fourth, right after this 1 minute timeout on WGAC.
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0: Packer to start the fourth quarter here at the Jackets Nest. It's been a great game so far. Both teams trading the lead. North Augusta's got it right now, 21-16 and driving. I tell you, this game took a turn for momentarily for North Augusta, Coach, about midway through that third quarter. Tillman threw an interception, already down two. Lexington gets a good return, but then two plays later, they turn it right back over, don't get anything out of it. That was a huge swing in this game.
7: We took the momentum and have ran with it. Jason, here goes your Wildcat formation we've been calling for, but it's with Deontay Darden. Dez Davis is lined up. Josh Simpkins in the backfield.
0: Darden going to take it, sweep around the right side, and that one didn't work.
7: There's nothing there. Yep. I mean, nothing there.
0: And he got it. Maybe a loss of two on the play back to the 22-yard line. So,
7: yeah, that one didn't work.
0: Yep. Yep. Jordan Scott is in the game, but he did not take it to run it. And now it's third down and 13 for this Jacket offense, just underway here in the fourth quarter.
7: Got an injured Lexington guy down in the secondary.
0: Oh, yeah, somebody down there around the 13-yard line for Lexington. It looks like yet another the way they're stretching him, yeah, another cramp. So we'll take another 1 minute timeout. Jackets will be third and long when we come back here on WGAC.
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0: We're away. Lexington was able to get some pressure and flush out Tillman to the left side of the field. All Tillman could do was throw it away, and now it's fourth down and 13. And DeGennaro will trot out in the field for what looks to be about a 40-yarder, or just inside, it would be 39. Yeah, it'll be about 39.
7: They've been coming hard off of our right side, their left side all night. We got to get this guy blocked. And DeGennaro knocked this field goal in to give us an 8-point lead.
0: DeGennaro from 39. Good snap. Good hold. The kick is up there. Low line drive underneath the crossbar. No good. It hits the padding down there on the bottom bar. And DeGennaro struggles continue. But he's going to continue to get opportunities. But North Augusta got to get him back on track, especially when you're playing in these tight games and points are coming are few and far between.
7: Yeah, we're just struggling in that area of the game right now, and he's such a good kicker. We're gonna have to get him going, though. We need him.
0: No doubt about that. Crocker comes back out in the field. Lexington down 5 points, 11-11 to go here in the game. Pistol look for the Wildcats. Jackets creep up. Little play action. Ball is batted down. Oh, man, did somebody get underneath that and catch it? I don't think they did. Maybe that was Derek Thurman, or was that Simeon Jones? I think Simeon Jones may have gotten a hand on it. He did. Came right up the middle, and he's playing with a purpose right now, Coach.
7: Yeah, he's just in the backfield every snap. I mean, yeah. They have no time to do anything. Their best passes have been the play action. They take a little longer, and Simeon's just disrupting everything right now.
0: Second down and 10 after the batted ball. Corners are tight on the receivers. Takes a snap. Crocker looks left. Now he's going to swing it back out to the right side. Jackets get to the football. That's about as good as a form tackle as you're going to see. Head right on the football from Dallas Williams. And he got number 22, Noah Dunn, right to the ground. And lost about a yard on the play. And that's about as good as you can do it
7: there.
0: That's
7: it, man. Just a great, great form tackle that time by Dallas Williams. Good pressure again by Simeon Jones. They can really pin their ears back and come on this 3rd and 12 right now.
0: They tried to outflank the Jackets with the little eye candy to the left side and tried to hit them on the backside, but Dallas Williams stayed home. Play action pass looking. Throws a quick little tunnel screen up underneath for Danson. Big Simeon Jones blew it up and throws him backwards. How about that? The big man comes to play every night, but certainly finding another gear here in the fourth quarter, and he gets up fired up. Is the James Madison commit as North Augusta going to force another three and out on Lexington's offense, and the Jackets on this punt should have good field position. We don't see a defensive tackle making a lot of tunnel screen
7: he's special,
0: tackles
7: Jason.
0: On that.
7: He's special. I mean, he moves so well for a guy his size.
0: 9:40 and rolling.
7: Play safe here, guys. Yep. We're going to get great field position.
0: Warren puts the foot to it. Maybe his best one of the night. Still a wobbly spiral taken. Oh, and his fumble. Put it on the ground. Did he fall back on it? He did. Boy, Jackets fortunate. Because Dallas Williams was going to try to make a play there, Tony. And he laid it on the ground, and it was 2 yards away from him.
7: We caught a break again. Ball's bouncing our way right now.
0: Can the Jackets go in and deliver what could be a knockout blow touchdown here on this drive? We'll see. They have it in plus territory at the Lexington 47. Tillman trots back out. Whatever happened earlier seems to be a foregone conclusion at this point. They bring McNair in motion. They fake it with him. Right up the middle goes Tillman, and he's going to get about 4 or 5 yards there
7: good,
0: on the play. That's a good play. I like
7: play.
0: That.
7: Little jet motion action and just straight quarterback draw. Yep.
0: Just gets those defensive linemen slanting toward that motion and a little bit of chippiness here. Late, some chirping from both of these teams. Second down and 5 coming for the Jackets.
7: They ain't even placed. They placed the ball down finally, Jason. Yeah. With 12 seconds on the play clock.
0: North Augusta's got to go.
7: 28 seconds off the clock to spot the ball.
0: Yeah, you got to go here. 5 seconds. 4 on the play clock. They're not going to get it off, Tony.
7: Barely.
0: And they barely did it. And Tillman, good job of checking it down, but skipped it in to Zay Harris. He saw that Chase McNair was covered up on the back end, so he tried to check it down to Zay Harris on the near sideline, and it was incomplete. So to bring up 3rd down and 6, yeah, that's – I'm not sure why they spotted the ball with 10 seconds left
7: on
0: the play clock.
7: It took forever to spot the ball.
0: I think that's maybe why they gave him a little bit of a break there, huh? Yeah. 3rd down and 5. They need the 37 for the first down. 8.5 minutes to go here in the game. North Augusta with a 21-16 lead. Colin Tillman in the pistol. Kirksey right behind him. Fakes it with Kirksey, rolls to the left side, looking for some kind of running room, and he just gets it back to the line of scrimmage. And it's going to bring up 4th-and-5. Do the Jackets
7: punt it.
0: Roll the dice here? I think the way your defense is playing, I think you got to punt it.
7: Punt them deep.
0: Oh, man. They're going to leave the offense on the field here. Unless they've worked on a quick kick with Tillman, I'm not sure. Or maybe they try to jump them offside.
7: Yeah, you could try to jump them offside, yeah. Jason. But, you know, you don't want to give Lexington any life right here. I think they would struggle. You know, they hit the one big home run play. Other than that, they've struggled to drive the ball all night.
0: Two receivers left, one to the right. Jackets seemingly going to be aggressive here. Takes a snap, play action, looking. This little comeback route, near sideline, incomplete. And the Jackets are going to turn it over on downs. And Lexington is going to take over at the Yellow Jacket 42-yard line. Yeah,

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2: All right. 7:39 to go here in the game. 21-16, North Augusta leading it. Jackets got aggressive there on fourth down, went for it, didn't convert. And now Lexington with a chance to go down and take the lead here with a touchdown. Jackets rush four, downhill run. Oh, man, what about Dez Davis just flying off around the edge there, making the play, and he gets up, fired up. This North Augusta defensive line is playing with some extra thump and speed right now.
3: He's getting better and better, man, coming into his own. We have called his name over and over tonight. Him and Simeon Jones have been dominant up front. Josh Simpkins had a sack earlier. And when you're not calling the linebackers' names as much, Jason, that means your defensive line is making all the plays.
2: I think he's going to have, by the time he leaves North Augusta, he'll have several power forwards.
3: Oh, absolutely.
2: That's just my prediction.
3: He's got a couple already.
2: Yeah. Second and 11. Crocker takes a snap, looking to the right side. Now he's going to have to slide up in the pocket, and they drop him back into 32. Who was it? Was it Javon Ryans? No, number 40. And number 8, Dez Davis. And also, number 40,
3: we'll check the replay here first.
2: Hughley
3: turned him up, and Dez Davis was the first one to hit him with Hughley. Both of them getting credit for a half a sack. Simpkins came in late, but that defensive line is just dominating.
2: Dez Davis and Hughley there on the sack for the Jackets. Third down and a mile now for the Lexington offense with 6.5 minutes to go in the game. Two receivers to each side. Jackets bring four. They flush out Crocker to the left side, and he's just going to run it out to about the 38 before he's dropped. And I think that's Javon Ryans who is tracking him down and brings him to the turf. And Lexington will have to trot on the punting unit. They have not been able to do much here in the second half. Well, particularly in the last about quarter and a half, they haven't been able to do much.
3: Not at all. Not at all, Jason. One long play tonight. That's it. They scored on a short field, and they've had one long play, and other than that, we have really dominated defensively again this week.
2: See if North Augusta can put together a 5-minute drive here, Coach, to run this
3: out. It would be nice.
2: Warren puts a line drive to it. Got to move out of the way. Oh, man, he puts it on the ground. And does he fall on it? Oh, we got to be smarter than that. I'm not sure why he tried to catch that. That was an absolute missile of a punt there.
3: I was asking him to move.
2: Oh,
3: just move
2: and he
3: out
2: didn't.
3: Of the way.
2: I think he just kind of like thought about it, and then he just got in front of the ball, and it just hit right off of him. And they had four players around the ball.
3: For the listeners, the kick might have got about 4 or 5 yards off the ground. It's just a line drive, end over end punt, and it's basically trying to play shortstop, field to ground ball. And he booted it, but we got it back.
2: Hands it off left side with Kirksey. Stays,
3: good
2: cuts
3: run.
2: It in. That's
3: 40. Yes, sir.
2: Near sideline. Kirksey, did he stay in? No, they're going to say he's. Oh, no, they're going to say he stayed in.
3: Yeah, but
2: and
3: we got
2: a
3: big, huge run there,
2: all the way
3: Jason.
2: Down to the 46-yard line of Lexington. Kirksey, how about him kind of coming into his own here in his young North Augusta career?
3: Now, let's run a little clock in between plays.
2: He was in bounds.
3: There we go. Let's run a little clock. We got good field position again. Take some time off the clock, Jason. We can run some time off here.
2: Yeah, you can. They only have two timeouts left. 4:55 and rolling. Takes a snap, hands it off with Kirksey. Great cutback there a couple of yards into his run. Down inside the 40 to the 38-yard line. And that's about 8 yards there for the sophomore Kirksey.

0: Kaufman there on the tackle for Lexington, and I think North Augusta's.
1: Kirksey's up over 80-something yards rushing here in the second half, Jason, on a few carries.
0: Jackets have certainly been more effective on the ground here, but I like you said, we don't need to be snapping this ball before 10 seconds. That was a good job by Tillman. Got to bleed this thing down to at least five. Five on the play clock. Tillman takes a snap, hands it off to Kirksey again, and is he a little bit shy maybe?
1: But you know what?
0: He needed two more yards, but
1: it's okay. The clock's running, third and one. Get the first down, Jason, and we can run a lot more time here.
0: Yep. With that extra down, you can cook about 30 or 40 more seconds off the clock. And you got to think, after this set of downs, if North Augusta gets this first down, they didn't give him anything on that.
1: Yeah, he got
0: maybe,
1: a little bit.
0: Maybe a little bit? Okay.
1: About a half a yard.
0: So they need the 36, the ball at the 38. It's a long, long yard that they need for the first down. Good job of Tillman there of just understanding the situation and getting the snap off down around 3 seconds. There it is, handed off left side. Kirksey
1: got
0: to stay in bounds,
1: he's going
0: to get the first down, and he's out of bounds. But more importantly, he did get the first down with 3:15 to go here in the game, and the Jackets up 5 points. Wildcats still with two timeouts. And you got to think, is this the set of downs that they have to use it on? We'll see. It all depends on this first down.
1: Yeah, the clock is stopped because he went out of bounds, but all-important first down.
0: Kirksey in the backfield with Tillman. Three receivers to the right, one to the left. Four down linemen for the Wildcats. They bring six. Fakes it, Tillman. Great pull. 25, 20. 15, 10, and all the way down to about the 7-yard line goes Colin Tillman. A 23-yard scamper there by Tillman. What a perfect time to pull the ball out. As now we're under 3 minutes to go here in the contest. First and goal, Jackets at the 7. North Augusta looking to put this one away with a touchdown. Three receivers right, one to the left. Under 10 seconds to go here on the play clock. Takes a snap, give it to Kirksey, left side, picks his way through there, down inside the 5, close to the 1-yard line. Well, Lexington, I mean, if you're Lexington, I think you got to exhaust your time out here, right? And the clock's not running. Here we go. So second down and goal for North Augusta, down just inside the 2-yard line. That may be offsides on Lexington, and it is. No. 2:10 to go. North Augusta up 21-16. Second down and goal. Now it's going to be a pretty much nothing on the penalty there. After it's not much further, you can move it up. Tillman takes a snap. Now a flag comes in. Is this one going to be on?
1: I can't see it from up here,
0: yeah.
1: Jason. I can't tell what happened.
0: Now it's going to be offsides again on Lexington. They're going to restart the play clock. Under 2 minutes to go here in the fourth quarter.
1: We could take a lot of time off
0: yep.
1: right here with the 40-second
0: yes,
1: clock.
0: A lot. It's a good job, Colin. Looking at the play clock, there's absolutely no reason to snap this ball outside of 10 seconds. I don't even like the hard snap count to give your offensive line a chance to jump. Just go when you're ready, right?
1: You're not going to get that half a yard.
0: That's what I'm saying, yeah. It's going to be Colin Tillman around the left side. Touchdown, North Augusta. Chalk up 6 for the Jackets. It's now 27-16. North Augusta stretches the lead to 11 and possibly 12 here, pending the extra point. But Colin Tillman scores around the left side, and a gutsy performance here tonight from the senior Tillman. When things weren't looking great in the first half, he certainly has turned it around for himself here in the second half. Now North Augusta takes a timeout. We'll take a quick 30-second timeout with them. Extra point when we come back here on WGAC.
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0: This team in particular, we need more offense. Minute and a half to go here in the contest. Jackets delivering a what could be a knockout blow touchdown there on Lexington as they lead it 27-16.
1: Jason, up 11.
0: Yeah, just trying to get a couple of extra here. You get the extra point. It's a takes a snap, and that's Darden on the left side, and he's not going to get there. He's going to be about a yard shy of the goal line, and they just try to just the power out of that Wildcat around the left side, and just not successful on that one. And a minute and a half to go. Lexington down 11. They got two timeouts. Now Lexington's going to have to pull out the magic tricks here to try to get back in this one.
1: Yeah, 11. Might should have went up 12 with the extra point. As 11 is still a two-score game.
0: With a field goal.
1: With a field goal and a touchdown and a two.
0: Well, it's two touchdowns if you go for the extra point.
1: Yeah. I'll ask him about that one later.
0: Yeah. Well, we will.
1: Yes.
0: We will ask. We just want to know the logic. And if there's some other kind of something they were thinking about. But anyway, how about the second half here? North Augusta. Completely different team offensively. They were able to get it going on the ground, the most important. But, man, Colin Tillman has made some big-time throws here in the second half.
1: Big-time throws, a few huge runs. Just does what your senior leader is supposed to do. He has put us on his back in the second. He's played really well all game, minus the one pick. You know, we've had five or six drops. So he has put the ball where he's supposed to all night long.
0: DeGennaro will kick it off for the Jackets. See if they, I think you got to kick it short here. You don't even want to give them any chance to return one for a touchdown. DJ Johnson was on the, looks like the wrong side of the field. Now he's on the right side. DeGennaro, just a little short kickoff here to the left side. And it is, look at the backspin. That was almost destined to go out of bounds there, Tony. And somehow it stayed in.
1: It
0: hit a yard from out of bounds. And he had that little check back spin.
1: Looked like
0: on
1: one
0: it.
1: Of my golf
0: That's
1: shots.
0: Right.
1: Just check and spin backwards.
0: Just a knockdown wedge there from DeGennaro, and brought it back to the field. And with a minute 30 to go here in the game, Lexington is up against it, down 11. They got two timeouts, but they need points and they need them in a hurry. Defensive line asking for the Jacket crowd to get loud here for what hopes to be the final stand for the defense. Crocker going to throw it. Throws it right side, skips it. Well, I thought it was skipped in there. Late flag, that could be a late hit on North Augusta. Or is it a hold? I can't tell. Des Davis, somebody may have hit him late, but I think that's going to be a personal foul there on North Augusta.
1: First one of those tonight. Late roughing the passer.
0: So that's going to be a 15-yard penalty. Got to play smart here this last minute and a half.
1: Brought five guys that time. Not sure why. Our three has been getting there. Just rush the three. Make him tackle. Make
0: this
1: tackle.
0: Going to bring the ball all the way out to the 47. Man, won't go anywhere yet.
1: We like to make it interesting.
0: Don't let anything behind you if you're in the secondary. Crocker takes a snap, looking, going to take a shot down the right sideline. Good job of Dallas Williams staying on top of the route. Yep. Incomplete, and it's going to bring up second down and 10.
1: I said, Jason, that time we played over the top. Three-man rush. There's nothing deep. If they want to throw it short, the clock's going to run.
0: Yep. Make them use the clock and make them use the field to drive the ball. Second down and 10 at their own 47. Crocker in the gun. Two receivers to each side. Takes a snap, hands it off underneath, trying to sneak North Augusta with a run here with Dunn, and he gets it out across the 50 to the 49-yard line. A minute 8 as we wind down toward the one-minute mark in the game. Third down and 6. Crocker takes it, looking to the right side. They're coming on him with a sidearm throw. How about that throw he just made out there to the right flat with Kaczynski? Still going to be shy of the first down, but kind of contorted his arm and looked like a little Matt Stafford type of a throw there.
1: He's throwing it from different levels at times.
0: Different arm slot for sure. Maybe only got a couple there. Fourth down and 4, the play of the game for the Wildcats to try to keep a pulse. Here in this game, they have to get this first down. Ball at the North Augusta 47, and they need the 43 for the first down. 10 on the play clock. They're going to let it go all the way down and call a timeout? Certainly what it looks like. 3 on the play clock. 2. Gets the snap off. It's a bad one. Throws the timing off, and he's going to be sacked. And it was Dez Davis again. Crocker was not ready for it. Or even if he was, it was not a good one. It threw off the entire play and the timing, and Dez Davis came crashing through there and got the sack, and it's a turnover on downs. And North Augusta, what, is there some funny business going on there, Coach?
1: The clock's just running a little bit, but they're trying to get a stop. We're going to take a knee, and it's going to be over with.
0: I thought you were trying to say that maybe Lexington got a timeout before that play that.
1: It's just a few seconds that ran off. Yeah. It's not going to be a difference in the game.
0: No, because all they're going to do is kneel it anyway. North Augusta can go to victory formation, kneel it, and get out of here.
1: Oh, Coach Bush is picking up the phone. He's, get ready to answer, Mr. Smith.
0: We hit the under tonight. We thought it might have been the line was set at 2.5, whether Coach Bush would call up here. More than that or less, we all went over. And good for Coach. He's going to stay under that tonight. So if you won that that prop bet, congratulations.
1: Yeah. 49 seconds. We had to add 14 seconds, but maybe we have to take 2 snaps.
0: You may have to snap it twice. Puts the first knee to it. And there'll have to be one more snap here, Coach.
1: Well, yeah, we just... Why didn't we do a 40-second clock? Yeah. We did a 25. Who knows?
0: So one more here, and that'll be all she wrote. Takes a snap, puts the knee to it. The Jackets will win it.
1: Whoa.
0: 27-16, North Augusta winner over Lexington. We will come back after this one-minute timeout to give you the post-game wrap-up. Right here on WGAC.
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0: Back to wrap things up here in the post game. I'm Jason Lynn and Tony Harrell. North Augusta winner here in their home opener at the Jackets Nest. They win it 27-16. While the whole game wasn't as pretty, it was a lot better than last week, certainly because they had more points than the other team. But in all seriousness, Coach, a completely different team came out in the second half there offensively. They were able to run it better, but more importantly, man, the explosives they created in the second half. That was the difference, and Lexington just couldn't move it effectively enough to hang in there. They had a chance to really put North Augusta in a bind had they converted on that.
1: We were on our heels, Jason. Yes, we were on our heels, down 16-14 late in the third, and they had that big pick inside our 20. And DJ Johnson came up with really the play of the game. And from that point on, we stole the momentum and took over the rest of the way.
0: Yep, that's right. And Crocker, a guy I think is going to continue to get better for this Lexington team. He has a bright future here up there in the Midlands for Lexington. He is a fantastic young sophomore. He made a bunch of heady plays tonight, and I think Lexington's going to be a tough out for teams as they continue to progress through the season. For North Augusta, they'll move to 1-1, and it doesn't get any easier from here, Coach. Next week, they get Greenwood here at home, so they're going to have to bring it next week because Greenwood's one of the best teams in the entire state, regardless of classification. North Augusta's going to have to get their A game next week.
1: Absolutely, Jason, and if we can play like we did the second half tonight, next week, I like our chances against Greenwood, but expect a great ball game. Fans, come out, get behind our Yellow Jackets next week.
0: Absolutely. Coach, great job again tonight, yes, and sir. Great job to Michelle back at the station. We appreciate Beasley and appreciate a North Augusta win even more. We're certainly happy about that. A North Augusta winner, 27-16. We'll see you right back here next week. 7:05 pregame, 7:30 kickoff as the Jackets host the Greenwood Eagles. A big, big matchup for North Augusta here in the non-region. Until next week, I'm Jason Lynn. Tony Harrell saying so long from the Jackets Nest. North Augusta winner, 27-16. We'll see you right here next week on WGAC.
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15: 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You've heard us say that over and over. And the truth is those rates are currently hovering around 6% right now. But don't wait on a rate that you can't predict, okay? Nobody can predict this. And so we say go ahead and date the rate and marry the house. 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And just remember, no matter what the market is doing, only buy when you're financially ready to do so. 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Now, also in other news here, median home prices did dip below $429,000 last month, which honestly, that's a 2.4 decrease from the previous year. So that's good news, especially if you're ready to buy. 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Love it, love it, love it. All right, guys, let's go to Crystal, who's in Atlanta, Georgia. Hi, Crystal. You're on the line.
16: Hi. Hi.
15: Hey.
16: Thanks for taking my call. So I was a stay-at-home mom. The last year I became a single mom of two, and my youngest, neither of my kids are in school yet. I found a part-time job. I also started a business, but it is not yet paying me, and I lost my job. So now I'm out of money, and I'm out of credit, and I don't even want debt, but I don't know what to do.
17: Wow. Sounds like a lot of life has happened.
16: Yes.
17: How long have you been a single mom?
16: A year.
17: Okay. Is there any kind of alimony or child support involved?
16: I do get child support. There's no alimony. I get a small amount of child support each month.
17: Okay. How much is that?
16: It's $1,000.
17: Okay. So currently, that's your only income?
16: Yes, for the last 2 months.
17: What is your rent or mortgage?
16: My rent, we have an apartment. It's about $1,300 a month.
15: Oh, wow. So we're already going $300 in on the credit cards just for rent, and we haven't done anything else yet.
16: Yeah.
15: tell us about the part-time job and tell us about who's taking care of the kids.
16: So I had a part-time job at a school, a preschool.
15: Okay.
16: And my kids could go there, but then I lost the job. So I also, at the same time, I started.
15: What caused you to lose the job?
16: Because I didn't have childcare for my youngest.
15: Okay.
16: So my oldest could go there when he was 3.
17: So you physically couldn't go to the job due to childcare issues?
16: I could go to the job, and my youngest could go there with me, but then she just got too old. When she was with me at first, I was baby wearing her, and she was super young, but then she was running around, and it was just too much.
15: Understood. So the 3-year-old, and how old's the oldest?
16: The oldest is, he's 3.
15: 3. How old's the youngest then? I'm sorry.
16: She's 1.
15: 1 and 3. Okay. Do you have any family near you? Are you kind of on an island, or is there friends and family nearby?
16: I do have a church community that has helped me. They've covered my rent before.
15: Okay.
16: So I have some people.
15: What we're looking for, the main key here is you got to be able to work. So childcare is the number one unlock, because people just giving you money, that's going to run out real fast, and it's going to get old with people really, really fast. But if you can find a situation of childcare, that could really be helpful. If you can look into a group where there's a share, where people are sharing the load, and maybe you take weekends and watch the kids while the other moms go do something else, something like that, if you can find it. But the first thing, so I'd be looking for things like that. But the number one thing is, let's start job hunting. Because the thing is, if you can find a full-time job doing the things that you know how to do, you can generate enough income to be able to put them back into daycare and then have some leftover money to actually make your life run. So we got to. Do you see what I'm saying?
16: Mm-hmm.
17: And this isn't forever, because once they're, 4, 5, 6, they're going to be in school, and that'll free you up even further and relieve that daycare cost.
15: But in the meantime, let me separate what I said, because I don't want it to be confusing to you. You need to find that big job that's going to give you, we're looking for something that, let's try to make $50,000 a year, $60,000 a year. But in the meantime, you're going to have to take something to fill in that gap. And that's where it could really be helpful to find some kind of co-op situation with these kids through your church. Maybe there's some other moms there. Maybe they offer a mom's day out. Whatever you can do, maybe there's an older lady at church that you're like, hey, you're retiring. Do you need something to do? Can I pay you what I have just for this season? Right? This is the time to really lean on relationships as much as you can for time, for help with time, not money, if that makes sense.
16: Yeah.
15: Okay.
17: How much debt do you currently have?
16: Credit card debt around $20,000.
17: Oh, how quickly was that built up?
16: Since I became a single mom, so about a year and a half.
15: Yeah.
17: Okay. See, I don't want you to look up a year from now and be $40,000 in credit card debt at 27% APR and just wonder how you're ever going to climb out of it. So the goal is to stop the bleeding, quit going into debt, cover our 4 walls. That's what you should be focused on right now, is just food, utilities, housing, transportation. Do you have a reliable car?
16: Yes.
17: Okay. Good. I would be asking the church community, asking all of my friends, hey, are there any open roles that you know of? Because full-time work, making salary, would really be a blessing right now. And have you applied for any assistance in the meantime?
16: I have.
15: Good. Okay, so, these are what George and I have laid out for you. This is kind of the basics of trying to get yourself on your feet, but you have to be persistent. So we're going to give you, find the work you're wired to do. It's going to kind of help you get the wheels turning on some of the work that, hey, these are roles that I could apply for. And it's going to help you know, what could you be good at? What are you passionate about? And so we'll gift you that for free. We'll also gift you every dollar so that you can make sure that the money that you do begin to make, you can start to budget it. And every dollar is going to speak to you with our plan in mind. It's going to teach you how to manage money the way we teach, which is no debt. So all of those things are really, really going to help you. But I cannot stress it any more than this, Crystal. This is a season for you. It's not going to be like this forever. You've got littles right now, and George made an excellent point. When they get school aged, it's going to be like the parting of the Red Sea, and you're finally going to be able to have a little bit of help that you don't have to pay for in the form of them going to public school. And so if you can just hold on a little while longer and just keep pushing, this is probably the hardest season, but it's not going to be like this. So don't give up. Try your best. I mean, make these calls tonight. That's your homework. I mean, tonight and this weekend, you're calling up friends, you're bringing them over to the house, and you're saying, here's where I'm at. And if you've ever wanted to know how you can help me, this is how you can help me. I need childcare. I need us to figure this out together and get some friends around you who love you and who will really rally with you. Oh boy.
17: That's, if you're tough out there and you're in a situation like Crystal, we feel for you.
15: Yes.
17: There are going to be seasons where you're like, how am I even going to put food on the table? So it's a good way to just think through this. I got to just cover the four walls. I don't have to do everything. Right now, I just need to make sure that the rent is covered. I'm current on my bills. I can put some food on the table, basic clothing, put gas in the car, keep it running, and cover the utility so they don't shut off water and electric.
15: Yeah, that's so good, George. And I'll even put this out there. This is for me, too. If you're involved in your church, our eyeballs need to be open, and we need to be looking around for the folks in our community that look like Crystal, that we can reach out and help, that we can see what they're going through. Because there's no reason that she shouldn't have folks helping her. So that's something that we can all do, because we all have Crystals in our community. There's probably a Crystal that's going to be at church at Sunday. So let's get to them first so they don't have to ask us. Let's keep our eyes and our spirit open for folks like this that we can really help out and be generous with.

0: 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Hey guys, Dave Ramsey here. 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
2: A huge deal. I'm Deborah Valentine, Fox News. President Trump announcing a new U.S. oil deal with Venezuela. Fox's Mike Emanuel in Washington has the latest details on this new agreement.
3: President Trump announcing a big oil agreement with Venezuela. He says the deal secures more than 65 billion barrels of the South American country's oil reserves. Trump writing about it on Truth Social, calling it, quote, the biggest oil deal in world history. It comes nearly 9 months after the U.S. captured President Nicolas Maduro during a military raid in Venezuela.
2: The announcement comes as tensions with Iran continue to drive up oil and gas prices, the conflict reaching the six-month mark on Friday. U.S. Marines and sailors have intercepted and boarded a vessel in the Western Hemisphere, removing several people and safely escorting them to Ecuador. The vessel was then sunk. U.S. officials say the operation disrupted a key trafficking route. It also dealt a major blow to a narco-terrorist network working with Ecuadorian partners. Rescue operations continue along the border of China and Nepal after a deadly flash flood swept the area. Fox's Jeff Paul has details from London.
4: Authorities in Nepal warning locals to get back and turn around that a flood is coming. That's the reality on the ground as officials fear an already devastated region could get hit again. Recovery operations in both China and Nepal suspended for hours as lakes near Wednesday's glacier collapse get dangerously close to bursting. Rescues have since resumed, but teams are on high alert. In the aftermath of the landslide and flash floods, crews continue to pull survivors.
2: Officials say there are still hundreds of people that are unaccounted for, including at least 90 Americans. 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
0: Hey, guys, Dave Ramsey here. 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I hear that every single day on this show from people who feel stuck and who are looking for advice. 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

0: both the United States Space Force as well as NASA and the civilian spaceflight industry, and it'll attract, train, and graduate the very best of our nation.
1: The president signed an executive order to establish a new academy during a visit to the Johnson Space Center in Houston. A location for the new service academy has not been determined. The military has not established a new service academy since the Air Force Academy in 1954. In Washington, Jared Halpern, Fox News.
2: A setback for federal prosecutors in a long-delayed 9/11 case. A military judge has thrown out key confessions from Khalid Sheikh Mohammed, the self-proclaimed mastermind of the attacks. That's according to the New York Post.
3: Ruling his 2007 statements to investigators were not given voluntarily. It comes days after his trial was set for June 2028, nearly 27 years after the attacks that killed almost 3,000 people. Prosecutors say they're reviewing whether to appeal, a move that could delay the case even further, as families of the victims fear Mohammed could die behind bars at the military's Guantanamo Bay prison.
2: Fox's Tom Rigotti. Khalid Sheikh Mohammed was arrested in Pakistan in 2003 and has been held at Guantanamo Bay ever since. President Trump says the U.S. has entered a deal with Venezuela to take control of 65 billion barrels of oil reserves. The president calling it the biggest oil deal in world history. The president in a social media post on Friday said that the agreement was negotiated by Secretary of State Marco Rubio, War Secretary Pete Hegseth, and Venezuela's acting president. 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

0: death toll rises. I'm Deborah Valentine, Fox News. Rescue crews along the China-Nepal border continuing their efforts after flash floods swept through the area after a glacier collapsed. Fox's Mike Emanuel has the latest from Washington.
1: A race against time to find survivors, with the death toll rising following the flooding disaster on the Nepal-China border. Nearly 600 people are confirmed dead. Another 2,500 people remain missing, among them 90 Americans. Rescue crews are still pulling out survivors caked in dark brown mud. The U.S. State Department says so far, 5 Americans have been brought to safety.
0: The death toll has climbed to at least 626.

0: people killed and 2,300 people remain missing. The U.S. Embassy in Nepal confirming they've supplied at least one shipment of emergency goods. A major setback for federal prosecutors in a long-delayed 9/11 case. Fox's Tom Rigotti reports.
1: The New York Post reports a military judge has thrown out key confessions from Khalid Sheikh Mohammed, the self-proclaimed mastermind of the attacks, ruling his 2007 statements to investigators were not given voluntarily. It comes days after his trial was set for June 2028, nearly 27 years after the attacks that killed almost 3,000 people. Prosecutors say they're reviewing whether to appeal, a move that could delay the case even further, as families of the victims fear Mohammed could die behind bars at the military's Guantanamo Bay prison. Tom Rigotti, Fox News.
0: President Trump announcing the U.S. has entered into a deal with Venezuela to take control of 65 billion barrels of the South American country's oil reserves. He posted about it on social media, saying it's the biggest oil deal in world history. The president said the U.S. worked out the deal with Venezuela's interim president. 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

Friday night, Saturday morning. For George Norrie, George Knapp, Connie Willis, Lisa Garr, Rich Barra, Ryan Recker, Tom Danheiser, Dan Galante, Gina Selvati, Michael Cozio, Adam Thompson, Donna Walker, and Sean Latasseur, I'm Richard Serrett. Thank you for your ears and your voices, your beautiful voices. Until tonight, so long, friends.

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6: Learning in space. I'm Chris DeMeo, Fox News. President Trump announcing plans to establish a first-of-its-kind U.S. Space Academy. Fox's Jared Halpern has more.
7: Like West Point and the Naval, Air Force, and Coast Guard Academies, President Trump says the U.S. Space Academy will educate a new generation of service members.
8: It will serve both the United States Space Force as well as NASA and the civilian spaceflight industry, and it'll attract, train, and graduate the very best of our nation.
7: The president signed an executive order to establish a new academy during a visit to the Johnson Space Center in Houston. A location for the new service academy has not been determined. The military has not established a new service academy since the Air Force Academy in 1954. In Washington, Jared Halpern, Fox News.
6: A setback for federal prosecutors in a long-delayed 9/11 case. A military judge has thrown out key confessions from Khalid Sheikh Mohammed, the self-proclaimed mastermind of the attacks. That's according to the New York Post.
9: Ruling his 2007 statements to investigators were not given voluntarily. It comes days after his trial was set for June 2028, nearly 27 years after the attacks that killed almost 3,000 people. Prosecutors say they're reviewing whether to appeal, a move that could delay the case even further, as families of the victims fear Mohammed could die behind bars at the military's Guantanamo Bay prison.
6: That's Fox's Tom Rigotti. Khalid Sheikh Mohammed was arrested in Pakistan in 2003 and has been held at Guantanamo Bay ever since. President Trump says the U.S. has entered a deal with Venezuela to take control of 65 billion barrels of oil reserves. The president calling it the biggest oil deal in world history. The president in a social media post on Friday says that the agreement was negotiated by Secretary of State Rubio, War Secretary

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9: One of my philosophies that I approached my rookie year with was that I wanted to play as many practice rounds with veterans, and I wanted to learn as much as I could from those that had sort of come before me. 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He was a major championship winner. He played well in the Ryder Cup. He sort of performed his best in the biggest moments. And that's the kind of stuff that I wanted to emulate.
8: We're talking to Scott McCarron here on the Augusta Golf Show. Who takes a flashlight to look at it? And then who decides to pick at something like that?
10: Well, I don't know. I'm tell you what, John, I'm glad I did, because if I would have just kept and not done anything about it and just said, oh, it's just a sore throat, it'll go away in a couple of weeks. My biggest thing is early detection, and that saved my life.
8: Hi there. Morning. Welcome to this week's Augusta Golf Show. I'm John Patrick. Thank you for tuning in this morning. Hey, remember, on the Saturdays that you're not up this early, a reminder, the show also repeats on the radio station Sunday afternoons at 3. And of course, these days, lots of different ways to listen to this program. Now,

0: 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Okay. Tell you about the show this morning. Going to start with a player conversation. Steven Alker won last week on the PGA Tour Champions Tour, his second win this year. Steven's going to join us in just a couple of minutes to talk about that win and his plans as the race for the Charles Schwab Cup is in the final stages. Then Ron Green Jr. from Global Golf Post will be here talking about the information we got earlier this week from the CEO and the commissioner of the PGA Tour, Brian Rolapp. Rolapp laid out the plans for the tour's postseason when we get to the 2028 season. We'll discuss that and more when Ron Green Jr. joins me a little bit later on in the program. As always, I will let you know where to find the golf on TV this weekend. And if there's time this morning, it's their final tournament in a long season for the CBS golf team. They're in Atlanta this weekend for the Tour Championship. Our friend Dottie Pepper will be with the leaders, but before that, she'll be here to tell us why she loves the game of golf. Okay, coming up, Ron Green from Global Golf Post. But first, Steven Alker, fresh off his win in Canada last week. Stay right there. Thank you for being here this morning. You're listening to the Augusta Golf Show with John Patrick. Here, news, talk, information, WGAC.
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0: Morning. Welcome back to the Augusta Golf Show. I'm John Patrick. For the second time this year, Stephen Alker won in a playoff on the PGA Tour Champions Tour. Now, last weekend, he beat Y.E. Yang at the Rogers Charity Classic, his second win this year and his 12th on that tour. It is a pleasure to welcome Stephen Alker back to the Augusta Golf Show. How are you, Stephen?
9: Thank you. Thanks for having me on. First of all, I appreciate it. But I'm doing well. Thank you.
0: Congratulations.
9: Thank you. Yeah, always nice to snag a W, and especially with these young guys coming on.
0: So, we'll talk about them. Getting harder or easier?
9: Well, you know, it's obviously, it's more competitive. I think that's the big thing. You gotta stay on top of your game. You gotta keep on top of things and try and keep improving somehow, because the level that Stuart and Zach are reaching this year with their victories and the way they're playing, you just got to kind of lift the bar a little bit. But it's great to be amongst that. You know, it pushes you and certainly drives me and keeps me going. So that's what it's all about.
0: Well, about that, Stephen, when you wake up now on a Sunday morning and you're in contention, does it feel different than it did 4 or 5 years ago? Do you feel different?
9: No. Still get those nerves, that should come with that situation. You've always strived to try and put that out, get that out of your mind and get on with your business. But that's just all part of it. And I think if that wasn't there and you had that little bit of nervousness, then it's probably time to hang up the boots. But I enjoy that part, because you kind of learn a lot about yourself and just trying to manage yourself and then try and get out there and do your business.
0: But learning about yourself, is there a confidence that you have now that maybe you didn't have 5 years ago?
9: Not so much. No, I think you just maybe learn from losses and you learn from victories as well. So, I don't know how many seconds I've had out here. I've had a few playoff losses and some close shaves here and there. But I think you kind of learn from those and try and take them forward. And I kind of feel like I've done that a little bit. I felt pretty calm in the playoff, both playoffs this year. So, that's a good sign. But, you're just out there just trying to do your business and try and get it done. And that's kind of what it's all about, really.
0: What would the Stephen Alker of today tell the Stephen Alker of 5 years ago? What didn't you know then that you know now?
9: Yeah, I think, I've always been a reasonably serious golfer, but I think just going a little bit easier on yourself, that's the biggest thing. If you could even go further back than 5 years, I would have told myself that. Just give yourself a break. Your chances will come. And, yeah, just enjoy it. Just enjoy the process of trying to get to where you're trying to get to, you know. So, but I think most of all, just go easy on yourself for sure. You know, just give yourself a break and try and enjoy it more. And yeah, I think that's probably what I'd say to myself.
0: What's better, your game or your mind and how you approach the game?
9: Than what, 5 years ago?
0: Yeah, or 5 or 10 years ago.
9: Well, yeah, I mean, I don't know. I think, like, the 5 years I've had on the Champions Tour, you know, those first couple of years were certainly some of the best golf I've played, I think, you know, in terms of stroke average and performances and wins. But I think, you know, like, overall, you just try and keep things and everything intact so that, you know, performance every week is consistent. I think consistency has probably got better, you know, the last, you know, 3 or 4 years, I think, and which is huge because it's every week it gives me a chance to at least, you know, be in the hunt or be near the lead to contend. And that's kind of all. It's what we're trying to do, just have the consistency to week in, week out, be competitive.
0: We're talking with Stephen Alker here on the Augusta Golf Show. Let's talk about that consistency. You've played in 112 PGA Tour Champions events. How many cuts have you missed, Stephen?
9: Well, obviously, we don't have cuts out here on the Champions Tour, except for our majors. I mean, you know, I've probably played 15, 20 majors or something. But yeah, I think I missed one cut, I think.
0: That's
9: it. That was this year, actually, at the Senior Open. But yeah, there's a fair few there. A lot of top 10s.
0: Yep. 80 of them. Yeah. 80 of them.
9: Yeah.
0: Do you, and you talked about consistency. Do you take pride in those sorts of numbers?
9: Yeah, I do. I think, you know, when you sit down at the end of the year and you look at some stats, I don't, you know, week to week I look at certain things, but you sit down and go, okay, let's see what was really good this year. And I kind of focus on stroke average. You know, if that's good, everything kind of takes care of itself. And I'm not thinking about that week to week. You know, it's just like you sit down and you go, oh, yeah, okay. That's what the number is, and it felt pretty good, and I'm kind of proud of that. And I think the last 5 years, I think my stroke average has been pretty good, and that's what I'm probably most proud of.
0: You brought these guys up. It seems like there's always somebody. Used to be the old guy, Bernhard. Now it's Zach and Stewart and Padraig. Mm-hmm. How do you look at this? How do you look at the new comp? And I guess it happens on each of the tours, but how do you look at the new competition coming out there?
9: Well, I think I said this earlier, I think it kind of helps drive you a little bit more and keep you on your toes. I think you've got to, you know, that's what Bernhard has been so good at from year to year. And as he's got older, he's found a way to still stay competitive, find something in his game that works and is consistent, and, you know, keep the short game intact. So, you know, if you do all those things, you know, you're going to have your chances. And but yeah, I think the big thing is just that, you know, that these guys are playing great, they're having great years every week, they're right there. So, you know, just drives you just to work a little bit harder.
0: I assume you're playing in every event until the championship, Charles Schwab Cup Championship?
9: No, I'll be missing a couple. I've got to go back to the UK for a wedding. And
0: okay.
9: I think I'm going to skip. There's a big stretch at the end there, like 5 weeks in a row. So I'm going to take one of those off. So, yeah, I'm going to be skipping a couple coming in. But, I tend to like to play no more than three. Again, that scheduling is another big thing, you know, that comes into it. You know, mm-hmm. just energy conservation, all that sort of stuff. That's kind of why we kind of schedule ourselves not too many events in a row.
0: How important is recovery? It's important on the PGA Tour. Is it important on the Champions Tour?
9: I definitely think so. You know, it's planning your week. You know, not doing too much, you know, too early in the week, and then. Just getting that recovery time, you know, just all the things, eating properly and getting enough sleep. And, you know, for me, it's not playing too many weeks in a row. So, yeah, all those things definitely come into it. And as you get older, you know, definitely, I think I'm practicing smarter than I used to. You know, it's a little bit less, but it's definitely smarter. So all those things definitely help for sure.
0: Let me let you go with five quick questions. First thing that comes to your mind, last movie that you saw in a theater was what?
9: Oh, my goodness. I cannot remember. It was with my kids. I remember that, but I can't even remember what it was.
0: Are you binging anything, or what's the last thing that you binged on television?
9: Well, my wife is English. We love English comedy. I'm just trying to think the last English show. We watch them all the time. There's a number of them. Any English comedy we're into.
0: But not not the English mysteries?
9: No, not so much, no.
0: Best gift you've ever given to someone?
9: I've ever given to someone?
0: Uh-huh.
9: Boy. Do you call a wedding ring or engagement ring a gift?
0: Well, I'll ask her. I'll ask her. See what she says. when you're on the road, you're looking for a restaurant, what do you normally go for?
9: You know, this is kind of sound weird. Anything, to be honest, because I find that as I've got older, anything, everything really doesn't drive my energy levels. Nothing spikes them or anything. Whatever I eat, I don't seem to have a problem with it. So, but I still prefer a good old In-N-Out burger. Chipotle is a good go-to. Outback Steakhouse, join the Aussie boys. I'm going to join them tonight. Outback Steakhouse is always pretty solid.
0: Okay. Is there a golf course that you haven't played that you'd love to play? Do you, when you guys are out in Monterey, do you take advantage of Cyprus?
9: Yeah, I've played Cyprus, yeah. I'm just trying to think of a U.S. Open course that I'd love to play. Somewhere like Shinnecock Hills, that looks pretty cool. I'm just trying to think of U.S. Open courses. I've played most of the British Open Rota, but mm-hmm. I think Shinnecock Hills looks kind of, that looks pretty neat.
0: Yeah. He is Stephen Alker. Again, one last week at the Rogers Charity Classic. I know you're busy. I know you got a lot going on. Stephen, thank you for taking the time to do this. I always appreciate it.
9: Yeah. Hey, thanks. Great to be on. Thank you.
0: There you go. That's Stephen Alker. That's our player conversation brought to you by Forest Hills Golf Club. While I got you, take a look at a couple of the golf headlines from earlier this week. Headlines are brought to you by Lionel Smith Limited. Lionel Smith, limited to only the finest in men's clothing. Let's start with Brooks Koepka, announcing earlier this week that he will be the first player selected by the new TGL expansion team, Motor City Golf Club. Motor City is TGL's first expansion team and will begin competing in the upcoming 2027 season. Well, our buddy Jim Furyk has been named USA Sports and Golf Channel's lead analyst for its coverage of the PGA Tour and the Men's Major Championships. Now, as part of the deal, Jim will be there for the signature events and the championship series events in 2028, as well as contributing to Golf Channel's Live from the Masters coverage. And finally, Matt Gogel has been suspended from the PGA Tour Champions Tour for 6 months for placing what he has referred to as, quote, small recreational wagers, unquote, on PGA Tour events in 24 and 25. Gogel did not bet on tournaments in which he was playing. His suspension will last through February. Don't forget, when you're logged into your Facebook account, become a fan of our Facebook page, the Augusta Golf Show with John Patrick. We keep talking golf during the week. You can join in on the conversation if you're following me on X at Augusta Golf Show. Okay, still to come this morning, Ron Green Jr. will be here discussing the postseason changes coming to the PGA Tour. Don't go away. 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Here, news, talk, information, WGAC.
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0: Welcome back to the Augusta Golf Show. I'm John Patrick. Ron Green Jr. covers a game for Global Golf Post. Ron's in Atlanta this weekend covering the Tour Championship. It's always a pleasure to welcome Ron Green Jr. back to the Augusta Golf Show. How are you, Ron?
16: I'm doing well. Glad we finally made it to East Lake this week and sort of get some resolution to a few Player of the Year things, who wins the big shiny silver cup, and what we're going to make of what's coming down the line in two more years when we get to this point in the season.
0: Yeah, I want to get to Player of the Year, but let's talk about the announcement that Brian Rolapp had earlier this week. New format announced for the end of the year in 2028, match play. Did you like what you heard?
16: Yeah, they had obviously hinted that that was coming. I think the question that got answered is sort of the format of it. You know, it will start with the top 90 guys playing a 72-hole stroke play event, which will have importance because the guys who end up in the top, whatever,
0: I think 30,
16: however many.
0: 32.
16: 32, yeah, sorry. I'm terrible with numbers. The top 32 in points will advance to the first part of the match play, and that's where it gets a little tricky because they will go play this. They'll have four players and eight pods, and they will play against each other, and the winners of top two in each of those will advance, and yet it will be a tournament sort of without a trophy. Scotty Scheffler was talking about that. This this week here at Eastlake. Like, that's kind of weird to go, you know, you're playing for something, but there's no reward at the end other than you get to keep playing, which is a substantial reward. But so I think that part will take some getting used to. But then I think when you get down to wherever the finale is going to be, and they're teasing all sorts of really cool spots, then I think it's going to be very compelling. I think I'll give them credit with the FedEx Cup playoffs, which are two decades old. They have been willing to change and adapt and try to make it better. You know, they had the starting strokes. You know, they had four tournaments, cut it to three. They've done all sorts of things. You know, it's a 72-hole shootout here this week where whoever wins, wins. Points are sort of tossed away. So, as well-intentioned as it has been, it has never quite resonated with golf fans. I think it's just, the money's great, but we've sort of all gone numb to the money that's in sports and in golf right now. And I don't think the relevance or the magnitude of the achievement is quite what, at least not with fans. I don't think it resonates, certainly not like a Masters or a U.S. Open. And, I mean, while it defines Bill Haas's career and maybe, you know, Billy Horschel had that great run and we saw some things like that, I think finding a new way to do it, this is the right time because obviously a lot of changes come into schedule, the two-tier part. It's right to try and change. Now, the players sound pretty optimistic, pretty energized by it. They're looking forward to it. I think they're still sort of coming to grips with all the changes too. But anyway, that's a long, rambling answer to I think they're on the right track.
0: You know, it does seem to me that Rolipe has been kind of smart on how he's gone about this. He seems to have kept everyone in the loop, players, sponsors, media partners, even fans. How important is that when it comes to this thing succeeding?
16: Well, I think in the year or so he's been in his role and having been around him for four or five sessions, he is obviously very smart, a great thinker. When he stands in front of you and takes questions, he's concise. He's direct. He will answer the questions. He won't dodge them. If he can't tell you the details of things, as he can't with a lot of things because they're still being worked out, he's not afraid to say that. Tough questions, whether it's the what are you going to do with potential live players returning, what about the good situation, all that stuff. You know, he's direct and gives you authoritative answers. I think listen to players who've worked with him, been around him. I think they've been very impressed and understand why he's in this position. Obviously, the game, the business of the game and the business of the PGA Tour, not afraid to say that. Tough questions, whether it's the what are you going to do with potential live players returning, what about the good situation, all that stuff. You know, he's direct and gives you authoritative answers. I think listen to players who've worked with him, been around him. I think they've been very impressed and understand why he's in this position. Obviously, the game, the business of the game and the business of the PGA Tour, I think they've been very impressed and understand why he's in this position. Obviously, the game, the business of the game and the business of the PGA Tour, entertainment and TV window filling product too. And I think he's hitting on all those things. It's a hard thing to sort of touch all those and make them better. But I think a year or so in, he's really done that.
0: We're talking with Ron Green Jr. here on the Augusta Golf Show. How much do you think him not coming from the golf ethos helped him with all of this?
16: I think golf is so proud and understandably so of its traditions and background. And I do think people around golf, often it's pretty easy to tell when somebody is sort of from golf and of golf. And I think him come from the outside, it was, I don't know if I want to call it a gamble, but it was a question. And I think the way he has adapted, the way he studies things, you know, he has great historical perspective. And I think he's been able to apply that. And, if people had any trepidation or questions about him, I think he answered that early because talking to people for a big story I did, they talked about how much he listens and how he's able to take information and put it all together. He's good at the 30,000 foot level, but he can also get down to the granular level, and he understands, you know, how to sort of cut through just the noise of things and get to the essence of everything and have and create a path and see, have a vision and find ways to get there. I mean, more than one person told me about when he was at the NFL negotiating effectively five or six huge media deals. Somebody said it was like he was landing five airplanes at one time and did it all perfectly. And so he was able to bring that. And I think, you know, that's nothing against Jay Monahan or Tim Fincham or others. I think Brian Rolapp came into a situation where the job asked for some other things now, and I think he's provided that.
0: You're on the front lines there, Ron. From a distance, it felt like I could have sworn I heard Rory say he was not going to play in Memphis. And then it seemed like there was a discussion between Rory and Rolapp. And maybe Rolapp said to him, to get this stuff moving forward, to get the momentum I need you at a playoff event. Is that the kind of thing you're hearing out there?
16: Yeah, I think I had been told basically by Rory that he had not planned to play Memphis, but I think not meeting the 15 event minimum and still adding Memphis and not doing it, I think there was some give and take there. I think Rory needed to be at Memphis. So Rolapp has this discretionary clause or whatever where he could accept Rory from having to meet the tournament minimum. So I think there was some give on both parts. You know, Rory's in a point in his career where he wants to play a global series later in the year, and he's going to do that. And it has affected how much he's going to play in the States. I mean, I would not be surprised to see him play, I don't know, 10 times a year in the United States going forward. So I do think there was some, I don't know if you call it compromise, but there was a meeting of the minds on how to make it happen. And obviously Rory did not have a great week in Memphis and had not done much work on his golf game until he got there, but, you know, turned it back around when he got to St. Louis. And so I think, I think that's two sides. You know, I think it's when the live opportunity, returning members program came up and Koepka's situation was sort of prompted everything, you know, Rolapp responded to that, found a way to make that happen. And as he has said, his guiding principle is to do what's best for the tour. So I think in this regard with Rory and all that, that was another way to do what's best for the tour. And he did that.
0: Okay. All right. Hang on, Ron. We'll pause right here. We'll pick up the conversation with Ron Green Jr. in just a couple of minutes. But while I have you, take a look at the golf on TV this weekend. Golf on Television brought to you by the Forest Hills Golf Club, the area's premier public facility. Golf Channel will get the coverage started. DP World Tour, the Husqvarna British Masters. 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Golf Channel then has coverage of the PGA Tour, the PGA Tour Playoffs, the Tour Championship. 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Final round early coverage begins tomorrow at noon. CBS and Paramount Plus will then pick up the coverage of the Tour Championship. 3 this afternoon with the final round tomorrow beginning at 1:30. Golf Channel then has coverage of the LPGA Tour, the FM Championship. 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Final round coverage Sunday afternoon begins at 1:30. And finally, Golf Channel has coverage of the PGA Tour Champions Tour, the Ally Challenge. 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Final round coverage Sunday begins at 4. When we come back, we'll continue the conversation with Ron Green Jr. Don't go away. 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
0: Welcome back to the Augusta Golf Show. I'm John Patrick. We are continuing the conversation with Ron Green Jr. from Global Golf Post, covering a variety of topics. Ron is at the Tour Championship this weekend. Ron, before the break, we were talking about LIV. So what do you think happens to the players, Rahm, DeChambeau, all of them?
16: I think I can't speak for what's going to happen to Bryson. He operates in his own universe. I think a lot of guys are going to end up at the DP World Tour and playing themselves, you know, giving themselves the chance to get maybe the 10 cards to the PGA Tour. I don't think, and I'm basing totally on what Brian Rolapp said this week, he does not have any plans to reinstitute the returning members program for anyone. I think obviously the wild card in all this is what happened with John Rahm. I think he's the guy that, more as much as anybody, you know, coming back to PGA Tour would be a big thing for him. But I don't get the impression, I left listening to Rolapp thinking they're not going to let John Rahm just come back in and offer him a deal, pay a bunch of money, and we'll let you come back. I think he may have to go a different path right now. I think they had made their offer. And, you know, the tour is operating from position of strength now. You know, I think some of those older guys can see their clock ticking from a year now, a year from now, when they could maybe go out and try to play Champions Tour events. As Rolap said more than once, rules matter, and the organization has rules in place for people who left, gave up their membership, and or sued the tour. There are pathways back, but they're not easy, and I think they're going to follow that. He said, if you don't enforce your rules, what's the point in having them?
0: Do you get a sense, Ron, that that's coming from the players on the tour?
16: I think from some of them, for sure. I think there's still, I don't know if I'd call it animosity, but I think there's some discontent, lingering discontent over how some people left, what they said, then what they did, and how they feel about it. I think the way Brooks Koepka handled his return could not have been better. I mean, you know, he's always been big on personal accountability, and I think he demonstrated that, had a pathway back, and as managed this year as gracefully as could be. And I think, that he's sort of a model. Now, how other people do it, we'll wait and see. But I don't think they're just going to suddenly say, okay, if LIV 2.0 never happens, here you go. We're going to check the box and get you all back in here because we'd like to have you. I don't think it's going to work that way.
0: What I think I hear you saying is the Patrick Reed model may be out there for most of them. Go play DP World Tour, play well there, and maybe get your card to come back.
16: Yeah, I think Patrick Reed's, he's sort of a case study in how you can do this. You're that good. Go out and earn it for yourself. Patrick Reed could play the fall series if he wants, but I think he's going to go secure himself with the top 10 in DP World Tour and all that stuff. There's some big events over there, but yeah, as I said, there are prescribed pathways for how this can work. So now it's up to those players to take those.
0: Even with the announcement of the championship series and the intended money in the championship series, can they keep these purses at these levels? Ron, I mean, Scotty, on the golf course, Scotty's going to make, not counting the bonuses, $30 million in winnings. Can they keep that up?
16: Well, they seem to think they can. I mean, they've got, they're going to end up with 15 signature events. I know they just announced Truist as we're talking as another one. So, and they have, Brian Roloff said there are four as yet to be determined, but they have 14 prospective sponsors. So obviously there are companies willing to pony up the money, and you're hearing upwards of $30 million a year for these signature events. It's obviously a very attractive product. I think they might have a model where they have a title and a presenting sponsor, two different companies, like RBC Heritage presented by Boeing is one right now. Mm. And I think maybe that's the way they work their way to the money they're looking for. And, they sound very bullish on, the Challenger Series. They're going to be $4 million purses. Obviously, the buy-in's not nearly as much, but they have more interest probably, the way they make it sound, for potential sponsors than they're going to have spots.
0: I'll let you sound like the old guy.
16: I am the old guy.
0: Is all this money detrimental to the game? I mean, I'm thinking, could you see a day where Scotty takes the Rory attitude? You know what? I'm going to play this many times.
16: Well, I think you go back through the years. I mean, Jack did that. Mm-hmm. Jack wasn't about the money. He wanted to play when he wanted to and the places he wanted to, and had his, he put the focus on the majors, as other guys done. Tiger did that. Now, Tiger, sort of the outlier, and because he was so unique and special in so many ways. But yeah, I think, Scotty's got a young family. I think when the time comes, choices between an extra week at home and going off to play another tournament, he will have to make those choices. But I think one of the things they've tried to do with this championship series, 15 events plus get the majors and, a couple, the playoff thing, is limit them to like 22 weeks. So it's not like it is a full time every week you're playing. I mean, there's going to be a lot of weeks when the top guys are off. I mean, if we're not, you're going to have Challenger Series events on those off weeks. But I think they're building in two things. One, the expectation that the top guys are going to play most, if not all, of those events. But in doing the schedule that they're doing, they're not going to demand they're out there all the time. You know, I mean, Rory, again, sort of a unique case. He didn't play back-to-back weeks on the PGA Tour until he went Memphis and St. Louis. So they are going to have back-to-back weeks, but they're also going to have gaps in their schedule going forward.
0: Is Scotty the player of the year?
16: Before they hit the first tee shot at East Lake, I think he still is. I think if Wyndham Clark wins at East Lake, he will get the player of the year. But I think Scotty's consistency, it just sort of wins out or trumps everything. It is a strange compliment to him that, you know, you look at it and say, well, he only won twice this year so far. Like, it's a down year. It's not a down year. I mean, he 5 second place finishes. You know, he lost two of those events in playoffs. He's got 12 top five finishes. Think about this. Wyndham Clark has 19 top five finishes in his career. Scotty has 12 of them this year. And you look at the stats and Scotty's top. Now, I think, I think Scotty remains the player to beat here at East Lake. And you listen to players, even Wyndham Clark said last year, says obviously he's the best player in the world. And Rory says it to everybody. I think it's the kind of respect you rarely get sort of universal acclaim for. That's how good he is, that there's no question who the best player in the world is. So I still think he is the leader. I think the fact that it's a player vote, there's probably an unavoidable popularity contest factor in there. I think, again, if Wyndham Clark wins and wins the Tour Championship, wins the playoff event, wins the U.S. Open, I think he's going to get it. But otherwise, I think Scotty's got to win number five in a row.
0: To stop the streak, Ron, does Scotty have to play poorly? I mean, Xander won two majors in a year. Player of the year, Scotty. Does he have to play poorly?
16: I mean, I think if he were to finish 29th out of 30 and Wyndham Clark finished second, that might do something. But I really, really struggle to picture Scotty Scheffler playing poorly. He seems like a guy who feels really good about himself. You know, he's battling a little illness last week that affected him particularly early. He said he's back to 95% right now. So I just, you know, yeah, I think the bigger story would not be that he won. The bigger story would be if he just flamed out this weekend, because we so rarely see that happen.
0: With the talk of scheduling and how much or how little these guys play, what do you feel the future of the President's Cup is?
16: Well, the thing the President's Cup needs more than anything is for the international team to win.
0: Mm-hmm.
16: I mean, we're going on, what, three decades or so since they've won. I think the old saying, it's not a rivalry if the same team wins all the time. I think, you know, they've been dealt some harsh blows when Trevor Immelman was captain at Quail Hollow a few years ago. He lost half his team basically when Liv started snatching players. And I think the international team has always struggled in terms of depth, and you have to play more players each day. And I think they're very good, six, seven, maybe eight players deep. But when you get deeper than that, the American team really, the advantage really shows. So I think that's been a struggle. I think, you know, if they can, they need to get off to a good start. And if you could get up and sort of change the mindset, because I think if the first couple of days you go out there and the Americans start winning the bulk of the matches, you know, it becomes that, well, here we go again. We've seen this. You want it to be compelling. It needs to be competitive. You'd love for it to have three matches on the golf course on Sunday afternoon and you don't know which side's going to win. That's the kind of the drama brings people in. And I think it is, there have been moments, Korea and some other places, where they've gotten that Sunday afternoon drama, but they haven't had enough of it. So, you know, I think it was a forced creation, not a bad idea necessarily, but it will inevitably pale when it's compared to the Ryder Cup, because there's nothing like the Ryder Cup. And you know, you can't buy what it has. And, you know, I understand the economic realities and what they can do in sales and money they could make and all that. But I think from a competitive perspective, it just it really, really needs an upset.
0: You can read Ron's work, Global Golf Post. He is Ron Green Jr. Ron, thank you for the time. I know you're busy, so thanks for doing this.
16: I appreciate it, John. Thanks for having me.
0: There you go. Ron Green Jr. from Global Golf Post. Don't go away. We're coming right back. 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News Talk Information, WGAC.
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0: Welcome back to the Augusta Golf Show. I'm John Patrick. It's time for our Why I Love the Game segment. Now, it's the portion of the show where somebody tells us why the game of golf is so important and so meaningful in their life. This morning, she will be following the final groups this weekend. Dottie Pepper from CBS Sports tells us why she loves the game.
19: Well, I love the game because it's a game forever. It doesn't matter if you are barely able to hold a golf club and have enough coordinated skills to swing it and enjoy just the sight, the sound of a golf ball going in the hole. And you can do the same thing when you're 90 and beyond if you've maintained being in decent shape. It's something you can do with your families. It's something that can get you a college scholarship. It's fellowship forever. And for many, it's a way to play the game and make a dollar, to be just point blank honest. But more than anything else, it's something you can do forever. And wouldn't I can't imagine somebody saying no to golf. It's a hard game, but in every way, it's worth it.
0: There you go. Dottie Pepper from CBS Sports and why she loves the game of golf. Hey, if you would like to comment about anything you heard on the show this morning, good or bad, I would love to hear from you. I love the feedback. I'd love to know what you think. 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That's the show for this morning. I want to thank my guests, Stephen Alker and Ron Green Jr. Thank you for taking the time to listen. 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

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Copyright 2026. 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The theme for the Augusta Golf Show was written and performed by Jim Brickman. I'm Jeff Lawrence. We'll see you next time.

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0: Street in Thompson, where they have served the CSRA for 63 years. 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I'm Cliff Collins, one of the Burke County Extension agents, taking your calls and texts about your lawn and garden. 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If you're in Aiken, that's toll-free at 441-TALK or 441-8255, or free on the Verizon Wireless Network at star 580. All right, well, we are almost to September. Where has 2026 gone to, honestly? It seems that that the year is flying by very quickly. And so this is a lawn and garden show, but I can't believe that the great Dolly Parton passed away this week. And the reason that I thought about that was her estate at, or her Brentwood estate that she was living in, was one of the most well manicured lawns out there. And if we could all strive to be as meticulous as the lawn guys and people that maintain Dolly's yard and estate, we might all win the best yard of the neighborhood award. So anyways, with that, let's talk a little bit about managing the yard this time of year. And so the first thing is your mower blades. I've been out as an extension agent to, I don't know, 8 or 10 different homeowners' yards this week. And during that time period, almost every one of them, the grass looks like it's ripped open or ripped off instead of cut cleanly. So imagine the difference of taking a sheet of paper and ripping it down the middle, or taking that same sheet of paper and using a razor blade to slice it cleanly. And so the reason that's important is that when we rip it apart, basically with dull lawnmower blades, we open it up for infection to move its way into our yards. And so just like humans, grasses can get diseases, and the diseases are hard to cure. They're easier to prevent, but hard to cure. And so that first thing, the first step to keeping that healthy yard is going to be sharp mower blades. And if you don't sharpen them yourself, I'm sure Wallace and Son would be glad to sell you a new set or sharpen your old set. I know we're headed into September, but we've probably still got, depending on what type of grass and all that, there's probably still at least 3 to 4 more cuttings this year of your lawn. All right, so we are in a weird place where some spots are really, really dry and some spots are really wet. And it seems that the spots that are already wet are consistently receiving more rain, and the spots that are dry just keep missing the rain. And so if you're in one of those dry areas, then it's worth thinking about your management and how it might be different from your cousin or brother that lives across town that's getting ample amounts of rain. And so the first thought behind that is, if it's dry, raise your mower blades. So we never want to cut more than 1/3 off of the grass that's there. And so I'm the worst example of this because I don't keep mine cut that short or cut enough. But if, for example, it may take mowing the grass every week this time of year if we keep getting these little 1 and 2 tenths afternoon pop-up thunderstorms of rain, then you might need to trim back the you might need to erase your mower blades. But anyways, okay. So I'm going to go ahead and start on my lawn burrweed soapbox this morning. And the reason for that is it will be roughly the end of September before I'm back. And, I mean, if you want something done right, you just got to do it yourself. So, with that being said, I get a ton of questions in usually around May that says that, hey, I've got these thorns in my yard. What do I do about it? Well, when you got thorns in the yard, there's not anything you can do at that point to help it. Anyways, so you got to be ahead of the problems in order to not have them. And so those little thorns are the seed head on the lawn burrweed, that which is what most people call about when they're talking about stickers or thorns in their yard. And the burrweed itself is this little bitty tiny plant that's going to be shorter than your actual turf grass and stays very low to the ground. And it's green. And the best way I could describe it is the branches on it look like spider webs. Anyways, it puts off this little bitty tiny flower, and that flower turns to seed, and the seed is what's the thorns that everybody calls about. And so those thorns stick to your shoes, they stick to your pet's paws and fur, they track in, get stuck in the carpet. You walk through the living room at 2 a.m. to go get a glass of water out of the fridge, and you step on a thorn, and now you're screaming and woke up the whole house. So, to avoid waking up the whole house in the middle of the night, I recommend that we put out pre-emergent herbicides. And so, it would be my recommendation that towards the end of September, as long as the weather stays pretty stagnant, towards the end of September, we need a pre-emergent going out. And based upon which type of grass you have is going to depend upon what pre-emergent active ingredient we're looking at. And so that's the first thing. The second thing is that it's getting to be the time of year that people like to apply lime to their yard. And so lime raises your pH. This area has naturally lower pHs. And so the pH scale runs up to a 14. 7 is neutral. And for most of our turf grasses, we want to sit somewhere around a 6 to a 6.5. If it's centipede, we can go down to a 5.5 pretty easily. And so if you apply lime next month, it should be fully activated by the time you get to spring green up. And so if you haven't already, it's time to pull those soil samples to figure out if you need lime. Don't call your county extension agent and say, hey, how much lime do I need to put out without running a soil sample? That answer doesn't work like that. And so I heard somebody say the other day that there was a scale for how many thousand pounds of dolomitic limestone does it take to raise the pH 1 point. However, that very much depends based upon your lime buffer capacity, which when we run a soil sample through the UGA lab, we're running for that lime buffer capacity, which gives us a formulation that we then utilize to raise the pH. And so I say all that to say that, no, you can't just go to the store and pick up 250-pound bags and expect that to solve your problem. You may create a problem, because too high of a pH is also a thing. And so we can get to a point where we've raised our pH so much that the nutrients are locked up in a way to say it. It's like they're behind the bars of a jail cell and you can see the nutrients, but the plants cannot access them. And so we're getting ready to go to our first break, and we've gotten two text messages during this time, but my ADD self didn't want to lose my train of thought, so we'll be back in just a minute.
1: Hey folks, Anna here. In August of 2017, I was excited to start my junior year of high school when mom and dad told me that dad had cancer. There were a lot of uncertainties, a lot of questions, and a lot of tears, but because of the grace and love of God and advancements in medical technology and multiple myeloma treatments, dad is still here. At Wallace & Son, we celebrate these advancements every August by donating a portion of our sales to the Multiple Myeloma Research Foundation in order to further myeloma research and to seek that elusive cure. The efforts of the MMRF have helped the life expectancy of myeloma patients to increase 3 times that of what it was a few short years ago. Today, we're asking you to help find a cure. 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
2: 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We are Wallace & Son, 201 Gordon Street in Thompson. 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
1: Hey folks, Anna here. In August of 2017, I was excited to start my junior year of high school when mom and dad told me that dad had cancer. There were a lot of uncertainties, a lot of questions, and a lot of tears, but because of the grace and love of God and advancements in medical technology and multiple myeloma treatments, dad is still here. At Wallace & Son, we celebrate these advancements every August by donating a portion of our sales to the Multiple Myeloma Research Foundation in order to further myeloma research and to seek that elusive cure. The efforts of the MMRF have helped the life expectancy of myeloma patients to increase 3 times that of what it was a few short years ago. Today, we're asking you to help find a cure. 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
0: 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I'm Cliff Collins, one of your Burke County Extension agents, taking your calls and texts about your lawn and garden. The phone and text lines are open at 706-863-5800, or toll free from Aiken at 441-TALK. That's 441-8255, or free on the Verizon Wireless Network at star 580. So right before we went on to break, I said that we'd gotten some text messages in during that first stint. And so the first question we got came from Mike in Washington, Washington, Georgia, that is. And so, which I didn't know that this radio show reached that far. That's pretty cool. Anyways, okay, so the question is, when do I trim back my hydrangeas because mine bloom on new wood? So, the important part is that Mike told me whether or not his hydrangeas bloom on new wood or old wood. And so if they bloom on new wood, we would want to prune them in the late winter or very, very early spring. So for me, that would be looking at around the end of January, because we start to get some warmer days come February. However, if they bloom on old wood, you would prune them immediately after they finish blooming in the summer. And so it's just very, it's very different based upon which type of hydrangea you have. But since yours bloom on new wood, wait till roughly the end of January. All right. So then the other question, we got a message from somebody in Harlem that says, tell me what is the best loppers, referring to pruners or that sort of thing, to buy. I've got to trim, cut, and cut back vines in wisteria. Any chance that Wallace & Son sells loppers? And the loppers is abbreviating for lopping shears. I don't know if Wallace & Son sells them or not. I've never bought them there. I'm sure after 8 o'clock this morning, you could call them at 706-595-3852, and they can tell you whether or not they sell loppers. But for me, I am I'm a big fan of the traditional bypass cutters, which have the lower beak, if you want to call it that, and the blade on the top that you close the blade into the beak. And so I've got a set that's hickory-handled Corona brand, I think is the brand. And they're probably 10 or 12 years old and still in great shape. I've sharpened them one time. So I would just call up there and check with anybody at Wallace & Son and see if they've got any loppers. I know they've got all sorts of things in there. Let's see. John in North Augusta said that he plans to use Spectacle Flow for his fall pre-emergent application. Would you split that into one application or split it at a half rate? And so I'm trying to find Spectacle Flow and see what that active ingredient is, because I don't know it off the top of my head. Well, I'm not finding that. So we'll when we go to our next break, I'll look that up and figure out the answer to that and have it ready for you when we come back from the next break. All right. So we were talking about lawns, and so we still have at least another good month of growing for our turf grasses this summer. And depending upon which type of grass you have, depends upon how long it'll stay green and all that. But I wanted to kind of touch on diseases just a little bit. And so we see a lot of diseases in the early spring and the, or not early spring, but mid-spring to summer. And so, again, diseases are easier to prevent than they are to cure. And so we have a preventative rate of fungicide and we have a curative rate of fungicide on most of our fungicides. And so, with all that being said, we really like a good fall application of fungicide. And so, you know, if you're going to put out a herbicide for a pre-emergent, you might put them both out at the same time. And so when I say I see diseases, right now is perfect weather for diseases to run through your yard, your crop field, you name it. And so we see a lot of take all root rot, brown patch, that sort of thing. However, a lot of the time diseases get confused with insects. And so we're in full-blown chinch bug season. And so if you've got St. Augustine or centipede, you stand a good chance of getting chinch bugs. And if you get chinch bugs, it'll look a lot like a disease, and you'll have these dead spots in the yard, and they're really, really hard to see. And so a lot of the time I can find them best by putting in a section of grass out of the yard, as almost as if we were harvesting sod, and put it in a bag with and then pull it out the next day with a white sheet of paper, and you'll see the little bugs running across the white sheet of paper. That's about the only way I know to truly show somebody else the chinch bugs, because they're so small. All right, so we got another question that says, what tree has roots that pop up out of the ground that looked like knuckles in my yard? Is it a cedar? You got to have a little bit more information for that to be able to answer that question. A lot of the time we see pine tree roots pop up in little knobs or nodules on top of the ground. But I can't say for certain without some more description or seeing that an example of it. And so if you've got tree roots in your yard, I'm glad this person asked this question, because that brings me to a really good point. So if you've got tree roots above ground in your yard, it matters if you put out herbicide. Okay? So if you're putting out a broadleaf herbicide 2 times a year, every year, and it's getting on top of those roots, it is slowly killing your trees. And so it's not going to be an overnight something. It's not going to immediately kill it. But what we see a lot of is the herbicide will actually infiltrate the tree. And a lot of the time, that tree then gets a secondary issue. So on pine trees, for example, if you have repeated herbicide exposure to pine trees, you take a good chance of getting pine beetles or pine borers in that pine tree. And so if our person that just sent us this message wants to send some more details, or maybe try to get a picture to me or something like that, I'll be happy to attempt to ID those roots for you. And so on that topic, you don't want to. Roots are a real good way to ruin that lawnmower and those new blades that you just went and picked up. Because I know all of you are going to Wallace and Son this morning and get you a new set of blades. But those roots will absolutely ruin those and bend up the deck of your mower. And the other thing is, if you repeatedly cut the tops off those roots, you're damaging that tree just like herbicide would. And especially if you cut the tops off the roots and then put a herbicide out, and it can actually infiltrate down into the roots faster, you really will hurt those trees. And so all of that to say that you just got to watch it. And so I've mentioned our lawn care calendars before that UGA has available, and you can get these from, you can pull them offline, or you can get your local county extension agent to give them to you. And there's one for every type of grass that we have out there. And it tells you, just as an average, during the growing season, what you should and shouldn't be doing. So we're going to go to our next break here in just a minute. And when we come back, we'll talk a little bit more about lawns, and I might bring up a few insecticide and fungicide opportunities and try to answer the question about the spectacle flow, but I got to look up what the active ingredient is in that. So anyways, I think we're ready to go to break.
2: 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Help us find it. We are Wallace & Son, 201 Gordon Street in Thompson. 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
1: Hey folks, Anna here. In August of 2017, I was excited to start my junior year of high school when Mom and Dad told me that Dad had cancer. There were a lot of uncertainties, a lot of questions, and a lot of tears, but because of the grace and love of God and advancements in medical technology and multiple myeloma treatments, Dad is still here. At Wallace & Son, we celebrate these advancements every August by donating a portion of our sales to the Multiple Myeloma Research Foundation in order to further myeloma research and to seek that elusive cure. The efforts of the MMRF have helped the life expectancy of myeloma patients to increase 3 times that of what it was a few short years ago. Today, we're asking you to help find a secure. 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
0: 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I'm Cliff Collins, one of the Burke County Extension agents, taking your calls and texts about your lawn and garden. Our phone and text line is open at 706-863-5800, toll-free in Aiken at 441-TALK, that's 441-8255, or free on the Verizon Wireless Network at star 580. All right, so we got a couple different text messages to answer this morning. I guess the text or the new thing, and anyways, makes sense to me. But okay, on the spectacle flow question, the label allows you to split the application or to apply it in a single dose. However, The maximum single application rate is 10 ounces per acre of spectacle flow. The other thing is, in a 12-month period, you cannot exceed 18.5 ounces per acre. And so, for me, I would split that application. I would not. Spectacle flow could be a little injurious to turf, and so it should bounce back, but I would split that application. All right. Yes, the roots question. Yes, very well could be bald cypress. They do put little, we call them knees. They put knees up above the ground, and so that would make sense. She said she said that there was a bald cypress near the lawn, and it very well could be the cypress roots. All right, so got a question that says, what are your thoughts about winged elm trees in a suburban yard? Are they valuable or are they junk? From Sally. Well, Sally, I'm not a big winged elm fan. I'm not an elm fan, period. And so, with that being said, for me, elms are junk. And so, I just can't think that I would want to leave that. But if it's not causing any issues, I don't see a problem with it being there. I just don't find them very landscape attractive, per se. All right. So somebody from Wallace & Son called a few minutes ago to answer the question about the loppers. And they do not sell loppers at Wallace & Son. There's plenty of other places you could get them. But they went ahead and called us and said, hey, we heard you and just want to let y'all know that we don't have them. All right. So had a question this week. Wait, back to the bald cypress. I'm having the tree removed next week. Will those roots die out after the tree is removed and the stump is ground? The roots should die, yes, after that, as long as the tree doesn't sprout back out. And I don't know enough about cypress tree biology and life behavior to know whether it's going to sprout back out or not. But if you cut it and grind it, it should go away. All right, so somebody called this week to the office and wanted to know about planting garlic. And obviously, garlic's in that Allium family. And I didn't know the answer to it. I don't eat a whole lot of that kind of stuff. Little bit of a picky eater here. And so had to go digging for an answer of when to plant it and how to plant it and all that. And mid to late October for us, depending on the weather and all that, mid to late October for planting garlic. So if that's on your list of things to plant, have at it. Anyways, so another thing, we've all seen or probably seen the damage that the ambrosia beetle does to fig trees, other types of trees as well, but primarily fig trees. And so when the ambrosia beetle bores in, it leaves that little toothpick sticking out the side of the bush. And most of the time, the tree or bush dies from something, whether it's they actually bored through the cambium layer or whether they bored in and it got an infection or a disease. I don't know the answer to that. But nonetheless, so I had to do a little research on the flat-headed apple borer. And so it does similar things that the ambrosia beetle does to fig trees, but this does it to apples and pecans and that sort of thing. And pecans or pecan, for me it's a pecan unless it's a butter pecan ice cream. Anyways, so we after doing some digging, the flat-headed apple borer bores into the tree and actually tunnels through eating the tree, whereas it does not appear that the ambrosia beetle actually eats the wood. It just kind of bores in and uses it as a host to lay its eggs. And so young pecan trees seem to be getting, no, not all of them, but there seems to be a pretty good hammering of young pecan trees by flat-headed apple borer. And we don't have a whole lot of research. Insect research is hard to do, because if the insects don't show up, your research was no good. And so, anyways, I say all that to say that the flat-headed apple borer is flying in March, April, maybe May, and boring into the tree at that point. And then it lays the egg inside the tree, and then the larva hatches out of the egg, and the larva is what actually does the damage to the trees when it bores down in there and eats it and all that kind of stuff. So I say all that to say that I don't know what the future looks like for flat-headed apple borer, but it's doing some damage to young pecan trees and probably some other stuff that just hasn't been realized yet. All right, so we got another message of how to lower the pH on the lawn. It's St. Augustine grass. And so you would want to use sulfur to lower the pH. Ammonium sulfate will also lower it and give you a nitrogen dose. However, as we are headed into fall, we don't want to put out nitrogen. So I would just use sulfur and not ammonium sulfate in this situation. And anyways, so yeah, so people always ask, well, why would somebody ask about lowering their pH? Well, every once in a while, our pH is too high. And so, especially depending on our water source, if we're watering the yard or the field or whatever, we can have a, we can get too high of a pH. So hit it with some sulfur if you think it's too high, but make sure you pull a soil sample to know how much sulfur to hit it with. All right. So got a question that says, did Charles Phillips retire? Thank you, and miss him on the show. The last I talked to him, he had not. We rotate. There's four of us, and we rotate every, or there's a different one every week, and we're on a 4-week rotation, basically. And so I really don't remember when he's supposed to be on the show, but his should be coming up here pretty shortly. And so just keep listening, and he'll be back. Thanks for listening to our show, though. Y'all can listen to me ramble. Our phone lines are still open if anybody wants to call and talk to me. I mean, darn, I'm having to talk to all of you. So 706-863-5800, you can call us or text us. All right, so there was a message from this person back in July. And one of us responded with the chinch bug link. And so, let's see. They said, not chinch bugs, treated for those and the fungus. Nutgrass pops up in other areas, pull and treat it. Nothing seems to kill. I use Image and Sledgehammer, and it just snickers as I walk by. So the yard is about gone. Nothing worked. Being gone for 2 weeks didn't help either. Can you suggest what to put down and when to replace St. Augustine, from Larry in Augusta? Oh, wow. Larry sent us a picture. And, wow. Okay. So, my recommendation based off this picture would be to first take a soil sample, see where you are in the yard, where you are in your nutrient levels and your pH. The next thing is, based on this picture, I'm kind of wondering if by chance the wrong herbicide went out on this grass. And so that really looks way worse than diseases. And so you could have disease, you could have nematodes. There's a lot of different things that can be going on that I can't really see from this picture. But we're going to go to our next break here in just a few seconds. And so I'm going to continue looking at this picture and try to zoom in a little bit more while we go on break, and then we'll be back and I'll talk a little bit more about this.
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1: Hey folks, Anna here. In August of 2017, I was excited to start my junior year of high school when Mom and Dad told me that Dad had cancer. There were a lot of uncertainties, a lot of questions, and a lot of tears, but because of the grace and love of God and advancements in medical technology and multiple myeloma treatments, Dad is still here. At Wallace & Son, we celebrate these advancements every August by donating a portion of our sales to the Multiple Myeloma Research Foundation in order to further myeloma research and to seek that elusive cure. The efforts of the MMRF have helped the life expectancy of myeloma patients to increase 3 times that of what it was a few short years ago. Today, we're asking you to help find a secure. 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
0: 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So, looks like we've got a caller on hold. All right. Welcome to the Wallace & Son Lawn & Garden Show. What's your name?
4: My name's Ron.
0: Hey, Ron.
4: What I'm calling about, I have a lawn care service.
0: Mm-hmm.
4: that comes out 8 times a year. But this year, I don't know whether it's because of the heat, they only put one treatment of fertilizer on my Bermuda grass.
0: Mm-hmm.
4: Was that because of the heat? Or
0: it may be because of their the dosing that they use. They may have given it all at one time instead of splitting it amongst multiple applications.
4: They put out granular.
0: Right. And so if, let's just throw some numbers around, and these are not accurate, but let's just say that they did a soil sample and it called for 100 pounds of whatever fertilizer, triple 10.
4: Mm-hmm.
0: Maybe they went ahead and put out that full 100 pounds instead of splitting it into 250 or 425 pound applications.
4: Yeah. They don't do soil samples.
0: Well, I can't help you too much there then.
4: Yeah. Okay, one more thing.
0: Okay.
4: On bird seed, I get these 40-pound bags of bird seed,
0: mm-hmm.
4: and I pour them in this big plastic trash can.
0: Okay.
4: And a couple of months ago, when I took the lid off to get some out, there were hundreds of little bitty black bugs in there.
0: Probably.
4: Would that have come in the bag of bird seed?
0: So those are likely a weevil of some sort. And just about any kind of seed of any sort is subject to weevils if it has not been treated with a long-term insecticide.
4: Okay.
0: So I'll give you a short example real quick. I had a guy who wanted to test some Milo that he was using for bird seed, and he brought me way more than I needed, and I wanted to compare the two, and so I left them in gallon Ziploc bags sitting on the counter in my office.
4: Uh-huh.
0: And about 2 weeks later, I came back, and there were weevils everywhere inside that bag.
4: Yeah.
0: And so they had cycled a life cycle inside the bag on the counter in my office.
4: Now, if we use that seed with the weevils in it, will the birds eat the weevils, or are they harmful to them?
0: They're not harmful to them. They'll eat right around it.
4: Okay, good.
0: But I will tell you that the weevils are eating the seed inside the hull.
4: Okay.
0: And so you probably want to use that up as quick as possible.
4: I did.
0: Okay.
4: Okay.
0: All right.
4: I appreciate it.
0: Yes, sir.
4: Thank you.
0: Absolutely. Thanks for calling.
4: Thank you.
0: All right. So I dug into Larry's question about his yard a little bit more over our break. And I actually recommended that he call Campbell because he lives in Augusta, and get Campbell to maybe take a look at it in person instead of just looking at pictures. But Larry sent some really good pictures to us, and he sent some pictures back in July, and they're still on the text thread. And then he sent some this morning, and from the same spot, basically, in the backyard. You can see the same stuff. And wow. I don't know. I'm thinking a combination of insects and diseases, but like I said, it's going to take probably one of us, and since he lives in Richmond County, Campbell, to go out and take a look and see what's really going on. But that St. Augustine is in bad shape and losing very quickly. All right, so I was getting into the flat-headed apple borer a little bit. And so the flat-headed apple borer bored into the pecan trees, and the larva eats the wood, yada, yada, yada, all that kind of stuff. And we really don't have a great management technique for it. And so it's hard. Insect research is even harder. And so we don't have great opportunities often to really dive into how that insect works. And so we had an entomologist who found the life cycle of the flat-headed apple borer. But as far as how to handle it, we know which insecticides will kill it. That's not a problem. But the problem is getting it to them if they've already bored down into the tree before you find it out. And so all that is still to be determined. And that's a big concern on pecan trees in our area, and probably a pretty large concern as well on fruit trees. And so, since we talked a little bit about pecan trees, what do you do with pecan trees this time of year? Well, we're getting ready for harvesting the actual nuts of, or the pecans. And so, you want to make sure that your backyard pecan picker-upper is ready to go, and whether that's a basket on the end of a stick, like my grandparents used to use, or whether that's your four-year-old grandchild in a five-gallon bucket bent over and picking up pecans. Either way, make sure they're ready to go. And so if it's the four-year-old, you might need to give him a little extra snack. Anyways, so what else are we doing? We can pick up the limbs, because we know pecan trees are notorious for dropping limbs. And so it's also the time of year that most people with pecan trees are applying lime, zinc, and phosphorus. And of course, that goes back to our soil sample. And so if it was me, I would be trying to make sure that there was no grass growing this real tall underneath it before the nuts start dropping off the trees. Because otherwise you're going to crush them when you go to cut the leaves with the lawnmower or tractor, what have you. Anyways, let's see. Are there any apple varieties that grow well in the CSRA? So I'll tell y'all what I'm doing. I'm looking up real quick, because we don't have but just a few more minutes of our show. And so UGA Extension has a homeowner guide for apples, if I can find it. And we divided the state into regions for apple production. And anyways, when they did that, it kind of told us which varieties will grow well in this area. And so, oh goodness. I'm struggling to get to it, and I'm trying to do that before we run out of time this morning. And anyways, yes, to answer the question as a yes or no, yes, there are apples that grow well here. However, got to find the, and I can't seem to find it this morning. Anyways, I'll respond back to them with my email address in just a minute, and they can email me and I'll shoot them the information next week. But I don't often get enough questions about apple trees to know that one off the top of my head. But anyway.

season four crops. We're moving in. Corn is pretty much done harvesting, and we'll start peanuts and cotton here pretty soon. And so going up and down the roads is going to be lots of equipment, lots of big trucks that are moving slow, that are loaded full of grain or peanuts. And so watch out, be careful. You know, it doesn't usually end well when a vehicle runs up on the back of a tractor for either party, whether it's the tractor driver or the automobile. So just be careful. Anyways, thank you all for listening. And show will be back live on the air next Saturday. Hope y'all have a great week.

0: burgers, clubs, fried chicken livers, or catfish, we're always voted best milkshake in Thompson. And our hot fudge cake is out of this world.
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0: We don't have it all, but we have an awful lot at Kent's, a Thompson tradition since 1963.
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0: And we do welcome you to the CNC Auto Show. And we are here on remote at Oaky Grove Baptist Church here in Evans, Georgia. And we have co-host David Clark.
1: Good morning.
0: All right, David, Jamie is late.
1: She was coming in on two wheels somewhere.
0: Well, what I'm going to mention, Jamie, if you're listening to us live on the radio, we're waiting on you. So there she comes. Okay. All right, we got two other guests here with us. This is kind of awesome. We have Jeff Hill. He's the elder of evangelism here at Oaky Grove Baptist Church. Jeff, welcome to the show.
2: Well, good. Good to be here.
0: Well, it is good for you to be here. And one, I want to say this in the beginning. A lot of times when events like this are going on, people think it just kind of all the food and the fruit that's on the tables out there and the cars that are kind of lined up and the tables, they think that just fell down during the night and it just got. But no, you and Robert Daniels, y'all were here at, I know, six. You were here when I got here at 6:15 this morning, going ahead and getting started setting up. These things take a lot of work.
2: Yes, they do.
0: Yeah. So Jeff said the only thing he's asking is come on out and enjoy yourself.
2: Right.
0: Enjoy all that fruit that's on the tables and all that. And we also have Shay Abdon here with us. And Shay is the Shepherd Community Blood Center social media coordinator.
3: Yes.
0: Is that right, Shay?
3: Yes, absolutely. It's
0: all
3: nice
0: right.
3: To be here this morning.
0: We had a little get together. I went to the Community Blood Center on Wright Spur Road.
3: Yes.
0: And gave blood yesterday, and you come by and talked with me a little bit. We did a little short reel.
3: Yeah,
0: there.
3: Absolutely. And you donated blood.
0: I did.
3: And you did an amazing job. Mm-hmm. I would probably say in record timing. We like to say the donation process usually takes about 10 to 15 minutes, but I think you did it quicker than that.
0: Yeah, it was just a completely painless, quick experience that you just walk in and boom, you do a little paperwork. They run some checks, which you need to do from time to time anyway.
3: Yeah.
0: So you get some benefits out of it there. And boom, I was out the door. And I have absolutely noticed nothing.
3: Yeah.
0: Some people say, well, you do this over the course of days, but I hadn't even noticed the difference, except for the one thing I did notice. I feel good because I may have saved three lives.
3: Yes, absolutely. That's definitely a really cool thing. We say it's the easiest way to save three lives is sitting down and donating blood.
0: Yeah, and I think so. Okay, guess who just showed up? All right, Jamie.
4: Yeah.
0: Welcome to the show.
1: Star of the show. She always shows up late, right?
0: Hey, absolutely. I'm going to pull something out real quick right before we get started. Good. It's a little piece of paper that I had. Let's see here.
1: That's got to be with a lapse.
0: Yeah, it is. If I see it here,
4: you know
0: I had it.
4: I thought we'd move past that. It's in the past. There's no point in rehashing it.
1: I think
0: yeah,
1: the trophy's
0: it was,
1: still in the
0: it was in here. Just mentioned to Jeff and Shay there. That last week we went to the, we were at a go-kart track.
2: Oh, okay.
0: And, they raced go-karts.
1: Oh,
0: here it is right here. Yeah, there's the lap times and all that. Let me see what this says. Oh, wait. Here at the top we had David.
1: Man.
0: But second was Jamie.
4: Quarter of a second. Quarter of a second.
0: Is that what that says? Quarter of a second up there?
1: Yep.
0: I guess
2: that's
0: it is.
2: That's it.
1: That was
2: must
1: the first
2: been a good race.
1: Around.
0: All right.
1: The
0: okay.
1: Second time was like 2 seconds. Right?
0: Well, let's
4: you
0: get
4: know what? That one doesn't count. I got spun out.
1: All rad racing. If you're looking
4: awesome.
1: For somewhere to go on the weekend, what a blast.
4: Yeah.
0: And you know, well, I've already talked to my grandson's going to be attending that thing.
1: Okay.
0: I talked to Amanda yesterday, and she's my grandson's going to be going it. Okay. Let's get this thing cranked up here. Let's talk to Jeff. Jeff, what do you do here? And what do you got planned for this morning?
2: Well, here at Oaky Grove, I'm the elder of evangelism, and that includes the men and women's ministry, the food bank, the benevolence and outreach, and the homeless ministry. But this particular car show is really a community event. We wanted to bring out the people to show their cars, because we got a lot of men in the church that love old cars, and we just thought we'd do this as an opportunity. We thought about it last year. We just didn't get it, and we said this year we're going to do it, and this is the first of hopefully an annual thing that we plan on doing and bringing out the community. And when the blood bank was mentioned, we thought it was a great partnership for us to be able to do both that and help to save lives. So it was a great thing. So we were really excited about the people coming out. And like he had said earlier, if you want to come out and look at some cars and help save some lives, this is a great place to do it.
0: It is. It's perfect. And we have Shay here. Shay, you are working with the Bloodmobile and a lot of other things to do with Shepherd Community Blood Center. But giving blood is a big issue with you.
3: Yes.
0: You love to see that.
3: Yeah.
0: What do you, how often do they have events like this going on, and what's some of the things? I'll just ask you, why should a person give blood?
3: Yeah, no, absolutely. It is something that we have pretty much every day. We have multiple centers from Aiken to Dublin, Warner Robins, and then also here in the CSRA. So there's really an opportunity to donate every single day, minus, of course, major holidays. Uh-huh. But even still, so the donating is so important because, like we mentioned earlier, you're saving up to 3 lives with that one donation. But of course, by you getting other people to come and donate, that's going to, you know, multiply that number plus some. So it's very helpful. You donate, you get rewarded by donating as well. So when you donate, we always have a very cool limited edition t-shirt or incentive item. We always like to do hashtag rep the Shep. And we have donors who have t-shirts from decades ago they just continue to come and support. So we have different promotions throughout the year, so you can donate and participate in those promotions, and then get a incentive plus some. So really, most people who come and donate, that's kind of after the fact. They'll be like, oh, cool, I get to come away with this cool reward. Yeah. You're helping your community. Shepherd Blood goes direct to local hospitals within the areas that we supply blood to, places like, you know, Wellstar and things, places right here in your own backyard. So you could be helping your own community, your neighbor, your friend, your mom.
1: Wow. Yeah, I've heard people say, you know, giving blood's kind of like doing an oil change, right? Like,
3: yeah.
1: You give some out, and then your body's replenishing and filling it back up. So it's not a bad thing to do, just health-wise.
3: Yes.
1: So
3: you're absolutely right. That is a really great thing because, yes, your body has given, a whole pint. And our body recycles its blood, you know, throughout our lives, but that is a really great way to kind of like help regain new blood cells to make yourself even healthier. So
1: that's what I've heard, that analogy, because it being in the car business, it's just another oil change. So
4: Do you guys still send out the emails when the blood gets used locally?
3: Yes, absolutely. So we do have this kind of tag that we put on blood bags, and that is thank your lifesaver. That is the person's way of seeing who they're receiving the blood from, and they can directly contact through us a email of thank you and gratitude. And just when I get those emails, it makes me feel so great, because when you're donating blood, you think, okay, I'm sitting in this chair and it's just going out into the atmosphere, but really it is going directly to someone close by, so they do have the chance to get in touch sending a little thank you card.
1: When you guys are open even on Saturdays, I know. Yeah. I get calls from donating blood, and they'll call me and say, hey, we're open on Saturday. You want to schedule to come over to the office and give some blood?
3: Right.
1: So, it's a great thing.
3: Yeah. We do allow people to, of course, schedule their appointments.
1: Yep.
3: But also, you know, if you're just out and about on a Saturday, you finished up your errands, you can swing by, and walk-ins are always welcomed, especially for whole blood.
1: Yeah. And you can get a cookie.
0: Yeah,
1: I did. I mean, if you're just looking for a snack, like, hey, I'll give you some blood, but give me something to drink and a cookie, yeah. like, we're going to be good.
0: Yeah. I've been cutting way back on sugar, but I said, I did so good, I deserve a cookie.
1: There you go.
0: And I did.
2: Yeah, I'd like to add, I was a veteran, and for a long time, we couldn't give blood because the first Desert Shield and Storm, and then the mad cow disease in Europe. But they've lifted those, and so I got back to being a regular donor. So if you're a military person and you were in England and couldn't give for a long time, it's good to go. So come on out and give blood because we need it.
0: You know, that was pretty awesome. I was talking to Jeff here, and he asked me where I was born and things like that, if I was from Augusta. And I mentioned, yeah, but I was in the Air Force and I did a lot of traveling then. And he said, you retired from the Air Force?
2: Yeah.
0: He retired from the Air Force. So we had that in common right off the bat when we did that. I could tell because anybody, you know, a person had to have been in the Air Force if they were out here at 6 o'clock in the morning.
2: Bring back memories.
0: We'd get back early. We'd get up early on a regular basis. Shay, with the, I hear him say that one pint of blood helps three people. Now, how does it do that? I mean, is it just you're able to give that much to those, or is it divided up into different things?
3: Yes. No, you're absolutely right. So I won't get into the science-y of it, but yes, your pint of blood can be separated in the lab into three components.
0: Uh-huh.
3: So often that's red blood cells, white blood cells, platelets, and plasma. Uh-huh. And so, yeah, it gets put in the machine, it spins really fast, and it separates those things, and then our lab does their work to get that kind of put into different things.
0: And some people might ask how this ties in with transportation. Well, unfortunately, you have accidents.
3: Uh-huh.
0: And when there's car accidents, different accidents, blood is needed. Now, of course, a whole lot of other things, surgeries and just all these other things, but it definitely ties in to the automotive side when it comes to accidents, because when somebody goes into the hospital, they need blood quickly.
3: Yeah.
0: Okay, well, let's take a break. When we come back, we'll talk more about that, and we'll be talking more about the car show that's happening over here.
2: Okay.
0: And I might get a piece of fruit. We'll be right back with the CNC Auto Show.
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0: We're back with more of the CNC Auto Show. I'm David. I'm here with Aaron and Jamie, and we are here at Oaky Grove Baptist Church right here in Evans, Georgia. So if you're out and about today, come out and see us. We got a car show that I'd love to share with you. We got the Bloodmobile that would love to share your blood with you. And even while you're here, we may share some Jesus with you. How about that?
1: That all works.
0: There we go. We got a lot of sharing going on.
1: That's right.
0: There's fruit. I think we've got a popcorn vendor over here.
2: Yeah, we do. We have Poppin' Pop Popcorn. No, Poppin' Off Popcorn.
0: Poppin' Off.
2: Gourmet Popcorn. And Sheila Jones is the owner there, and she's on Broad Street in Augusta, Georgia. And Gourmet Popcorn and Nuts, and she's over there. Great place, and I'm going to be getting some of that popcorn
0: before
2: it's over. I want to mention something that that kind of fit in with the cars, because the people, there's no doubt these people here have spent a lot of time not only shining their car, and you can see the shine they put on there, but what you can't see is the hours and hours and hours that they put into the mechanical side, making things like the brakes. Well, my son Brad, he's been restoring a little MG Midget, and he's got to the point to where he's wanting to make sure the things to do with the mechanical side's good. So he pulled the brake drum off, and I mean the wheel cylinder was busted, and it was just a great big gunky mess. You can picture that, can't you, Jeff? It was just full of gunk. So we decided to try out the CRC brake foaming, which a lot of the other technicians have been using it. But the brake foaming wash, and he sprayed that on there and let it sit just a little bit. And then he kind of took a brush, just kind of brushed it around a little bit, and then took some water actually and just sprayed it on there, and boom, it come all off. So he took the air hose and blowed it off. And I mean, it was beautiful. And then we were able to do the brakes and the wheel cylinders and all that. Or he was. I didn't actually do
0: it. You said I supervised a little bit.
2: Yeah, I supervised. But we were just talking about how good that works. So I thought I might share that, because I thought it might be good for others to know about a product that really can save them a lot of time and help to make sure it's a good job.
0: Well, I was excited this past week, Aaron. You know, I got to bring my truck in. I got a 04 Ford F-250. I got less than 70,000 miles on it. And I called Aaron. I said, you know, we talk about BG fluid exchanges all of the time.
2: Yep.
0: And I said, maybe I ought to try this on my truck.
2: Yep.
0: I've never done it. So I took it in there and asked Jamie, called it the BG Deluxe.
3: The BG Deluxe.
0: It's the new frame. And so I told Aaron, I said, go through all the fluids, check it all out, make sure everything is where it needs to be, and do that fluid exchange. It was a painless experience.
2: Yeah.
0: It just the folks down at CNC did a phenomenal job.
2: And one thing I notice is so many times when a truck or car gets a medium amount of miles on it, and things, just one thing after another, starts going, they have problems with the cooling system, then they have problem with the transmission, then they have problems with this and that. It almost every time you look back, and no history has been performed. And I hate to say this, but many, many times, if they're a regular customer, sometimes it might say decline, decline, decline. or you look at, and our system goes to Carfax, you look back and they hadn't had any of the things done. And I don't mind telling you, I'm there to give people, I want people to have a good experience with their car. So I'm not saying all that, because you make as much off a replacement of an engine or a transmission as you would doing the services, if you did all the services, probably more. But I just like for people, when they have their car, it is terrible for me to have to tell somebody that's got low miles, which I consider 150,000 miles low miles, telling them that you're going to need an engine, or you're going to need a transmission, or you're going to need something big, because I know that that's terrible for them. That's a big ordeal. Whereas if you service it, you can get double the life out of that type stuff. So I think that was a good move, David.
0: Yeah, it was awesome. It was my granddad's truck. He gave it to me, or my mom gave it to me after he passed away. He'd barely drive it. I'd drive him to the Braves game once a year in the thing, and then he'd keep it in the garage. So when I got it, it only had 20,000 miles on it. It was an 04, like 3 years ago. So.
2: Yeah. That is definitely the type vehicle to get. I did want to mention one other thing that I thought that was kind of a important thing to mention, because this time of year, a lot of people are doing a little traveling. Well, we went to D.C. last week, and I had classes, automotive classes. And what made it kind of nice, I thought I might mention some of the experiences I went through. To start with, it was a beautiful experience. Washington, D.C. is looking really good. It's a just clean, neat, looks good. Beautiful, beautiful place to visit. Highly recommend it to go there. But transportation is the main part I want to mention above all else. We decided to fly because it long drive, needed to get back, and the classes were longer than most classes are. So we flew in. That went well. And we didn't come to a decision. What do we do now? So we jumped in a taxi. The taxi was actually very clean, neat, modern, late model Toyota Prius, I think it was, something like that. We jumped in it. We rode. That was about $50, somewhere around in there. Then after that, we rented, then we needed to go back to D.C. from the hotel. We were at the Gaylord. We went to D.C. Rode an Uber. And that was about $40 to get back to D.C. in there. And all the roads were closed off because of the race going on. But the drivers were nice they could be. The Ubers were very clean, late model. Most of them were all Toyotas. They use a lot of Toyota hybrids there. But we rode there. And then other places we went, they were about $40, and then we rode the little Lime scooters, little scooter bikes. They were about $12 to do things. Yeah,
1: as long as the brakes work, you're all right.
2: They did work. So it's a good experience. Transportation was very good. I didn't. If we would have rented a car, it would have about $300, and we never would have found parking places in that place.
0: Well,
2: so to me, that was the way to go.
0: I'm disappointed you didn't get in the Waymo. So was there a Waymo available?
2: There was no Waymo.
0: No
2: Waymo. I wrote that down. I did not see a Waymo or a cyber taxi.
0: Okay.
2: Either one. Yeah. So, but now I will tell you, it's going to be a short, short period of time. We're going to walk out there. We're going to get into an air taxi. And I'm serious. I'm
0: excited about this.
2: Short period of time, it's going to be an air taxi. You're going to jump in there and go, especially building the building, you're going to be able to do that. A lot of good stuff. Some amazing stuff coming up. Okay, so we will pull over just for a little bit. When we get back, we'll talk more about the blood in the car show because we got off track. We'll be right back with more of the CNC Auto Show.
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0: We're back with more of the CNC Auto Show. I'm David. I'm here with Aaron and Jamie, and we are at Oaky Grove Baptist Church here in Evans, Georgia, and the cars are coming in. I just saw a Corvette pull up, and me and Tripp were at Go Kick Coffee this morning, and we saw a brand new Corvette, and I was begging the guy, please come down to the car show because this thing looks so good in the parking lot. But there's a ton of good-looking cars out here, so I feel like this place is going to fill up here shortly as it continues to go. So,
1: well, we got Robert Daniel has got a, what is that, a 66 Chevy over there. 66. He's got a beautiful one. So I know some of these. And Jeff, you have any cars over there?
2: Yes, a 94 Chevy C1500.
1: That
2: green
1: is
2: right there.
1: Beautiful, too.
0: And I remember when that color was so hot back in the, you know, the mid, early 90s.
3: Yep.
0: That green, that teal was on everything.
2: Yep.
0: My grandmother had a Camaro one time. She was 60, probably 63, 64 years old and went out and bought a Camaro in that color. You want to talk about my mom was like, what are you thinking? But, you know, I mean, that's just the passion in cars.
2: Yeah.
0: People love cars, right? Of all ages.
1: Yeah, Mustangs and Chevelles and other trucks. Did you ever think that those trucks would be as popular as they are now? People's going crazy over them.
2: Yeah, you can't find one. They're hard to find, and you see them in the you know, for sale and stuff, and people are wanting a little bit of money for them, you know, because
1: even if they hadn't been restored or anything, sitting there, they're asking a lot of money for them.
2: Yeah, that engine is a pretty good engine. If they got the 5.7, I think is pretty good engine, so they can make it work for a long time, I guess.
1: Yeah. I was going to ask Shay another question. I noticed that they did some things before I went in to give blood, and you mentioned the time frame for going in is very quick. They checked my hemoglobin on there. They asked some details, just some real quick questions. It's just a matter of saying yes, no, yes, no, yes, no.
3: Right.
1: Down a list of given questions. And everybody was very nice when I walked in. I mean, they were just great to talk to, friendly and everything. And I went in and I sit down, and boom, they hooked me up. It was just, it wasn't no time. I mean, we were standing there talking, and by the time we finished a quick conversation, we were done.
3: Yeah, the bag was full. Yeah.
1: Yeah.
3: I would say that we always like to say it. From beginning to end, from you arriving to leaving, it is about an hour, and that includes the questionnaire, like you mentioned. It's very simple. You, like you said, say yes, no, and things like that, all about your medical history and whatnot. And then they take you in, and that's where you get your mini physical. So they check your hemoglobin. That is basically your iron. So one thing that we always like to say is, like, within the week that you're going and planning on donating, you know, eat things like your iron-rich foods, you know, your vitamin C, things that are often found in a lot of stuff that we already eat. That way you're ready to donate. And if you're feeling good that morning, then that's even better. So they check that, get your vitals. And it's a really great way to, you know, just find out how you are doing blood pressure-wise, things like that, on a fairly regular basis. So you do that. If everything checks out, then they get you in the chair, you donate. That takes about like 10 or so minutes. And then the most important part is the rest afterwards. So you get to, I like to say that donation day is like my cheat day, because it's very, very important that you replenish your salts, your sugars, because you just donated, you know, a whole pint of blood. So after you know, rest, make sure that you're feeling all right, then you're about your day.
0: So is there any kind of prep work you should do, like, before you go? Like, should you make sure you eat something
3: before
0: you go get blood, or do you go in on an empty stomach and maybe you fall out?
3: That can end in unfortunate ways, which, you know, our phlebotomists are prepared for. But, yeah, we definitely recommend that you get a good breakfast, a meal before you go. So, you know, rather it's a good lunch before you go in the afternoon. And also make sure that you drink plenty of water.
0: Yeah.
3: So the night before, all the way through the morning of your donation, very important to replenish your fluids. And that also helps when it comes down to the flow of your blood for the donation. So very, very important to do that. Get a nice rest. Another thing that is not talked about too much is also for people who are in an active lifestyle. When you, you know, work out, you're sweating, you're getting that hydration out of your body. So donation day might be a day to do more of kind of like an active rest. So maybe go for a walk instead of going to the gym to do bench presses. So just kind of seeing that as a nice pause, because your body really wants to hold on to every bit of hydration before and after your donation.
0: Okay. Mm-hmm.
1: So we see how easy it is. Now let's find out where you could come even today to do that. Jeff, tell us the address here that we're at, and tell them about the Blood Mobile setting up in the corner there.
2: Okay, we're at 911 North Bel Air Road, down close to the Wife Savers and CVS if you're on North Bel Air. And we would love for you to come down and help support the blood bank and everything, and just really, it'd be real easy to come and give the blood, and so I just want you to come on out. Yeah.
1: And we realize that a lot of people listening to the show, they're either listening to it at a different time, or they're not even in this area, city, state, or anything. But at the same time, there is places to donate blood all over the place, and that's the reason that we're saying this on this show, is because what we're doing right here is happening in many, many, many cities everywhere. Unfortunately, there's accidents everywhere. Unfortunately, people's needing surgery everywhere you go. And not to mention when emergencies come up where even more is needed. Different things can happen to where more blood is needed at a moment's notice. So it's important that they keep their, I guess inventory would be a word. I don't know.
3: Yeah. keep
1: your inventory
0: stocking it up. On the shelf.
1: So now we're getting into Jamie's category there, having to do with inventory and all that stuff. But keeping it up in case something does hit, because they don't have time to go out and say, oh, this person is here, they need blood, let's go find somebody. Yeah. They need it sitting there ready to go right then. And that's the reason it's important to give before somebody says, hey, we need blood really bad. It's important to come give it now. And today's a perfect time to do that, because you can kind of come look around the cars and look at the cars on display. And Jeff, if I'm not mistaken, this is the first annual car show, right?
2: It's the first annual, and like I said, a good opportunity to show your car if you've got it and get out here. I just wanted to say that I'm a regular blood donor, and I think it's a great thing. I think everybody should get into the swing of things, as they say.
1: I will tell you, I was a regular blood donor for a long period of time, and for whatever reason, I hadn't had time to go in a long time, and I started thinking about it when I was talking to different people at the Shepherd Community Blood Center, and I said, I hadn't given blood in a long time, and we want to do a little quick video, so that's perfect. I'll go give the blood and do the video at the same time. So we got one of me. We did the video of me sitting there on the table giving blood and talked about it.
3: And the question a lot of people, have sometimes, they don't even know if they are able to donate blood. Like, maybe they've never donated before. I know I started as early as high school because Shepherd had come to my high school when I was younger. So a lot of people are, they just don't know. And so the best way to find out is to, just go and give it a shot, give it a try, see if you're eligible. Of course, mentioning the deferral, there are things, science is changing all the time. So you may have had a medication you were on or, health concern. And that happens all the time where people find out, oh, I'm not deferred anymore. Let me go ahead and jump back in.
1: Mm-hmm. Yeah, I give blood because my father gave blood for many years. They used to call him regular because I have the same blood type as AB positive. Yeah. And then they said that's, for whatever reason, I guess that's a pretty popular thing to get. And so he used to give it really often. And so I started giving pretty often until for whatever reason a few years ago I just
4: got off in the way.
1: Well, I used to do it when we had a car show at the shop one time, and we'd have it every year, so I just always plan on giving blood during that time, and then off and on between that time. But we don't have the ones at the shop now, so it's a matter of just time slips by and you look back and say, wow, when's the last time I gave blood?
3: Yeah.
0: So how long is car show going on today?
2: It's going to go until 12 o'clock, and we're going to have lunch for anybody that wants lunch right now. They've got the fruit and stuff for those that are early birds that want to come out, but we're going to have some sausage and hot dogs a little bit later at 11 o'clock, potato chips and drinks and everything. So come out, just bring kids out, family, and just enjoy the
0: It's the time of year. Yeah. The weather's right now. Cars are out, and guess what today is? Today is the first college football game of the season. Let's go, right? Like everybody in the South, if you're in the Southeast listening right now, everybody is amped up for college football.
3: Nice.
1: All right. Yeah, they got bananas, apples, oranges, cookies.
2: Fig bars. Yeah.
1: I was going to say not cookies, but it's all healthy stuff over there.
2: Trying to be a little healthy.
0: Liking when he said sausage dogs and hot dogs. Hey, you can have that fruit. Just bust that grill out. Let's go.
1: And then we got the popping off popcorn. She has that for sale over there. Right. So which goes to a good cause and good benefits and all that. And that looks good. I'm going to be trying out some of those. So we've got some good stuff here. So if you're in this area, come here. If you're not, then, of course, we bring it to you on Facebook.com. So if you're listening to this and you're on the radio, you say, you know, I'd like to see a little bit what's going on. Like one guy walked over here and said, I want to see what David Clark looks like a few minutes ago.
0: Man, so. I'm starting to feel kind of special now.
1: Yeah,
0: people
1: recognize
0: me. It's not only Jamie. Like, they're coming over here asking for me now. So.
4: Yeah, see, you're going to have to start signing autographs.
0: There you go.
1: Bad part is I feel kind of abused because he didn't say a word about me.
0: Everybody knows the legend.
4: So. Yeah, that's what it is.
1: He said, yeah, I want to see David and Jamie. Okay. Oh, wow. We wound it down. We're going to need to take a real quick break, but we will be back on the road very shortly with more of the CNC Auto Show.
5: 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You no longer need to have dark windows to get good protection. 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

0: As Willie says, we are on the road again in Augusta, Georgia at Oakey Grove Baptist Church here for the car show. And if you've never been to a car show, they're doing a raffle giveaway right now.
1: Yes.
0: They are. I mean, it's always such a fun, exciting time. Now, Aaron, I got to say, like, I love being on the road, but I am so excited as I went into the studio the other day and saw everything that Mason and Anna have been working on to get this thing redone, and I can't wait to get back in the studio.
1: It is getting close. Well, actually, I'm looking forward to the studio also. Now, we already have some car shows booked for through September and some in October, but at the same time, I don't mind telling you, getting up real early every Saturday morning this has been, somewhere between 12 and 15 weeks. We've done this every single Saturday morning.
0: Now, it's been fantastic now. We've seen some great places and some things that we've done.
1: Yeah.
0: But there's been some hot days, too.
1: That brings up the go-kart.
2: Right now.
1: That brings up the go-kart thing again. I got the sheet right here.
2: Oh, my gosh.
0: I think my trophy's somewhere in here. I think they were going to make a pedestal inside of the studio as we get it done.
2: They're going to take the trophy and turn it to a trophy.
0: Yeah, I mean, the trophy's going to be in there so you can see it every day.
2: They got
0: got some music.
1: Yeah, Shay, you should have watched them out there on the go-kart track. They were just, they were going really fast
2: so
1: and doing
2: close.
1: Really good.
0: Intense.
1: And Jamie spun out.
2: That's the only reason I didn't whip David's butt.
0: That was the only reason.
1: Yeah. Well, we did have a good time there, and we've had a good time at all of the drag boat races, the Carolina Dragway, just a list goes on of all the great places, including this place. We're at 911 Oakey Grove Baptist Church.
0: Yeah.
1: And we're here with Jeff Hill. He was just giving away the prizes. We're here with Shay from Community Blood Center. And we're talking a lot about giving blood and the importance of giving blood. But also we're talking a lot about cars. Now, one thing I didn't get a chance to do is I wanted to lay detective quiz out on the table real quick. And of course, 800-224-9090 would be the number to call if you know. I bet somebody might be able to
0: figure this one out.
1: Let's see. Adam is in the Army and trained to handle emergencies. He was driving down North Bel Air Road in Evans, Georgia. He looked over and saw a crowd of people gathered around some cars. He pulled in, jumped out of his car, and saved three people's lives. How did he do it? If you know the answer, give us a call. That number is 800-224-9090. And if it's somebody here or somebody close by and they pull in and get it, Shay, what was one of the prizes that you had in there?
3: Yes, we have an insulated tote bag.
1: Oh.
3: Insulated tote bag, which is great for cookouts, great for the beach, for the lake, all that other good stuff. We've got a nice tumbler. And then we also have a candle and a glass that has a shepherd on it. And then we also have some socks.
1: Let's do the tumbler. Because that's one of those nice. It was made of metal, right? It's one of the metal
3: tumblers. It's a tall one. Kind of emulates like the Stanley type.
1: Yeah. Mm-hmm. So you can do either one. You can put coffee in that thing or nice iced tea, either one.
3: Yeah.
1: And it'll keep the iced tea nice and cold, or it will keep your coffee nice and warm.
0: Nothing better than some good sweet tea.
1: Yeah. Oh, that's true. Yeah. Yeah. What place makes your favorite tea?
0: What place makes my favorite tea? I'd say McDonald's is really good. Like,
1: McDonald's does have
0: so
1: good tea. It's a little bit cheaper than in some places, too.
0: It's not bad.
2: Yeah, I drink kind of sweet tea, so all the sweet tea around
0: Jamie.
2: Here is too sweet, and I can't do
0: what?
2: It.
0: Too sweet? How do you have too sweet tea?
2: That is the most southern thing.
0: If you start going
2: sweet.
0: To the West Coast and they say they got sweet tea, I mean, it doesn't have anything in it.
2: That's how as it should be.
1: Well, Washington, D.C. was mixed. I mean, you'd walk into a restaurant and you'd say, I want iced tea. Some of them said, yeah, absolutely, got it right here. Other ones looked at you like you were crazy, had no idea what iced tea was. I mean, what? Sweet iced tea was.
0: We love going into Publix, and they got Milo's.
1: Yeah, that's some good iced tea.
0: You go to Alabama, like Milo's is a staple down there, but they've got the extra sweet tea at Publix. You don't talk about something that's good.
2: Syrup.
1: You know how we can tie this into cars real well? One of the things I always look for or be careful of when you have iced tea, and you put it in your cup holder, be sure it don't slosh over to where the shifter is, because there's little things inside the shifter mechanism on most cars. Interlock switch is one, along with other pieces of linkage and items there, electronic items. And that T gets inside there, and it gets it all gummy. And it is, and it makes it quit working.
0: Yeah.
1: So don't let your stuff slosh around very much when you're doing it. And that's the reason you need one with a nice lid on it. See, that's
3: there we go.
0: But it looks like it's starting to come around the edge of your lid there, Aaron. So are you closing the top when you're driving?
1: Well, it's got to close. You close the top just like that, and it's kind of neat. So get something that you can close off when you're in your car. So we tied a car tip into iced tea. Who else could do that?
0: It's the best show. Why would anybody want to listen to any other show than what we have here on Saturday morning? We give you all kind of advice, not just on cars.
1: Yeah, and you know, one thing that I think it might be a good thing to mention is just a little bit of car news, because we always like to do that. It seems that the Hyundai plant in South Georgia, it's already huge. I mean, they produce around 500,000 cars per year, but because of the tariffs, they might expand and bring that number up to 800,000 cars a year. That is huge. That would make them the America's largest car manufacturer.
0: So, did they find some new workers?
1: You know, I think
0: we wanted to throw that one out there, didn't we?
1: Yeah, I think there were some lawsuits involved in that, if I'm not mistaken.
2: More than one.
1: Yeah. And I
0: mean, Aaron, you're bragging about them. They're expanding. Where are they going to get the people?
1: Well,
0: they can't bring them in anymore.
1: I think they can now. But I tell you, I've been to South Korea. Matter of fact, I stayed in South Korea for over a year.
0: Yeah,
1: and it was it is really a beautiful country. I mean, I was excited to see the Hyundai doing well, and the Kia, Hyundai, all those doing very well. So
0: you just got to make sure you change that oil every 3,000 to 5,000 miles.
1: That's the big thing. Now, they did have some engine issues for a while, and a lot of it did have to do with not keeping regular oil changes, which many cars can tolerate that, but that one would not tolerate it, and they did have it. But I will say that they did a lot of work covering a lot of those under warranty.
0: Yeah.
1: So now some of the jobs took a long period of time because they were short, but they were taking these engines out when they did get the engines and just changing them out in a few hours.
0: They've got some good looking cars.
1: Yeah.
0: And they've got some cool technology on them. So not hating on Kia Hyundai.
1: But that is going to be a big, big deal that they got going on. All right. Some of the other things. Cyber taxi. Tesla's launching a cyber cab robo taxi 2-seat vehicle with no steering wheel, no pedals, and an invite only event in Austin on September the 3rd.
0: That didn't work out good the last time they did one of those reveals, did it? Did the car like drive off from somebody?
1: And one other thing having to do with in the news, the average monthly car payment now on a new vehicle reached a record $770.
2: That's obscene.
1: I would say that
0: $700.
1: I would say that that was low.
2: Or I'm cheap.
0: No, I'm just telling you. I hear people out there right now with like $18,000 and $2,000 car payments. And I think, are you kidding me? That's more than a mortgage. Like, what are you doing? Yeah.
1: And you got to figure if the average is $770, that means a large portion of these payments are on around 15.
0: Well, I mean, I'm seeing so much of this on my side of it when a car totals right now, that where all these people are buying these cars during COVID and they were paying above sticker and they are so upside down. So when the total loss happens, like, they are really calling me to try and help them with that appraisal clause to get what they're owed so they're not completely upside down in these cars. So it's scary times.
1: David, this one fits into your category real quick. We got about 10 seconds. The owner of a Honda Clarity says she paid $3,000 for camera-related repairs. That's not that unusual.
0: That is not unusual at all.
1: Yeah, so lots of money. We'll be right back with more. Oh, the CNC Auto Show.
4: 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Select the vehicle that you're interested in, schedule a meeting time, stop by 2000 Jefferson Davis Highway, and a Philip Hawkins Motor Company team member will introduce you. You can then ride around together and get to know each other. If all is well, come inside, have a short ceremony, and head off down life's highway. So don't be a part of the long, boring dating scene of walking around lots day after day hoping to meet the right car. Do it the fast and easy way.

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2: Race against time. I'm Roxanne Evans, Fox News. Rescue operations continue along the Nepal border after catastrophic flooding. Fox's Jeff Paul has details from London.
3: Authorities in Nepal warning locals to get back and turn around that a flood is coming. That's the reality on the ground as officials fear an already devastated region could get hit again. Recovery operations in both China and Nepal suspended for hours as lakes near Wednesday's glacier collapse get dangerously close to bursting. Rescues have since resumed, but teams are on high alert. In the aftermath of the landslide and flash floods, crews continue to pull survivors.
2: And President Donald Trump was in Texas Friday, where he had a call with the ISS crew and awarded medals to the crew of the Artemis II. Fox's Mark Meredith in Washington with details.
4: To be with you is a great honor, and I just want to thank Jessica, Anil, Jack, great Americans, great patriots, brave people. I wouldn't do it. I will tell you right now, I hate to admit it, I would not want to do it. But some people love it more than anything, and you have amazing courage.
5: President Trump, he has no personal interest in going to space. He'd love to see the opportunity for more people. While in Houston, the president also had a chance to present the Congressional Space Medal of Honor to the Artemis II crew, which recently took a journey around the moon, traveling over parts no human has ever seen before.
2: Well, the president also signed an executive order to create a space academy. The Seneca Nation firing back at President Trump's Lake America order. Seneca Nation President J. Conrad Seneca demanding the name change be reversed, calling it an attack on indigenous history and a violation of a 1794 treaty. 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

0: we do welcome you back to the second hour of the CNC Auto Show. I'm Eric Clements here with co-host David Clark.
1: Yes, sir. Good morning.
0: David, we're ready for more.
1: We are ready for more.
0: And this time we have Jamie Bridges here with us.
2: At the start, yes.
0: Yeah, she come out. She come a little bit late during the first hour, but we'll be good. 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And we also want to give a shout-out to WSPR in Sparta for riding with the CNC Auto Show. A big thank you to that. And we have a guest here, Jeff Hill. Jeff, we want to say thank you to you and the whole Oakey Grove Church congregation for inviting us here today. Thank you.
3: Thank you. Thank you. We are glad to have you on here, and we know that you have a wide audience, and that helps get the word out. And you know, the motto here at Oakey Grove Baptist Church is reach, teach, mend, and send. And so we're just out here just doing this event as a community event to help bring people together, because there's so much going on in the world today that, you know, we just need to come together and enjoy each other's company and realize that we're all in this together. And
0: yeah.
3: We appreciate that and appreciate the...
0: We need some love in the world.
3: That's it.
0: Yeah, we do.
3: Yep, definitely.
0: Let's do that. And we have Shay. Shay Abdon. Shay, welcome back.
4: Yes.
0: You was with us during the last hour. Shay is with the Shepherd Community Blood Center, the social media coordinator.
4: Yes.
0: Oh, I got it. Listen to that. I did good. Okay,
4: yes.
0: Welcome back. We're going to have some fun. But we do have a phone call that we missed before, and so we're going to bring that person on. We have, it says Detective Nancy. Okay.
1: they're looking for you again, Eric.
2: Oh, no.
3: What'd you do?
0: Welcome to the CNC Auto Show.
5: Is this me?
0: That is you all the way. We are ready for you. What can we help with?
5: Well, let me shoot that tech tip quiz real quick.
0: Oh, let me say that thing one more time, because you might just win something really good. Adam is in the Army, and he's trained to handle emergencies. He was driving down North Bel Air Road in Evans, Georgia. He looked over and saw a crowd of people gathered around some cars. He pulled in, jumped out of his car, and he saved three people's lives. What did he do? All eyes are on you.
5: Well, I'm going to say... Well, remember, I listen to this show every day. I mean, every Saturday.
0: Thank you. Beautiful.
5: And normally your questions have something to do with what you were talking about. So I'm going to say he was riding down the road, saw a group of people donating blood. He stopped, donated blood. And like the lady said, it broke down to plasma and different things, and that's what he did. It was.
0: Wow. Tell us your first name again.
5: My name's Cliff.
0: Cliff. Okay, Cliff, I will be putting you over to the producer, Mason Rogers, sitting in there right now, and he's going to write down all of your information. There will be a long form to fill out, and you will be the winner of this beautiful Shepherd Community Blood Center tumbler.
4: Yeah.
0: Made of metal. It's going to keep all your stuff cold for months.
1: Well, I think
0: not months.
1: Cliff, you wanted to add something?
0: Yes, Cliff.
5: Yes, sir.
0: Uh-huh.
5: Y'all didn't mention, but I know when I donated blood, I did not know my blood type. Mm-hmm. So when I went down and I finally just walked in and donated, the lady was able to tell me my blood type.
4: Mm-hmm.
5: I thought that was pretty cool. For people that don't know their blood type, if you want to find out, just go donate some blood and they'll let you know.
0: Yeah, and it's really good to have that on file and possibly even in your emergency contact in your phone. Because if there was an accident and blood was needed, that would speed the process, because it would already say, oh, this person needs this type blood. Let's get it coming. And then they could go ahead and confirm that and run all the tests. But at the same time, it's important for you to know and others to know. And
2: absolutely.
0: Not to mention when you give it, that way that blood type will be there for a person if they run into a problem like that.
2: Absolutely.
0: Yeah. So, yes, there's so many benefits to giving blood. I mean, along with helping others, but there's just a bunch of other ones.
1: Yeah.
0: Cliff, I'm going to put you over there.
5: Y'all doing a great deal today.
0: Oh, thank you. I'm going to put you over there with Mason, and you are now pretty huge, and use your new power for good. All right, here we go. All right, good to get a winner there. We got a winner of the first prize that we have there. So I tell you what we'll do. We'll lay the second one out because we got another prize, right?
2: Absolutely.
0: Okay. So we'll the next one is... Clay was driving his 04 F-350 truck with his home improvement trailer on the interstate when he ran low on a fluid. The trailer started swaying back and forth. He almost had a bad accident. What did he run low on? Somebody knows the answer. Give us a call, and they could win another Shepherd Community Blood Center prize.
2: Absolutely.
0: Yeah, along with a few other little things that they give away. Okay. So, David, where did you go this
1: I was in town all week. My my oldest turns 14. She turned 14 yesterday, so Hazel Grace, happy birthday. Shout out to her. And then tomorrow, Mary Alice turns 4. She's our what we call as precious around the house.
2: Aww.
1: So she runs everything for us. She keeps everybody in line.
0: Yeah.
1: So we got a huge water slide in the backyard, so I'm expecting trip to go home and flip down everywhere with all his little buddies, and it's just gonna be a fun birthday party. So it's birthday week for us at the Clark household this week, so
2: there you go.
1: Didn't go anywhere.
0: Oh, very nice. Jamie,
4: yeah,
0: how was your week?
4: It wasn't bad. It wasn't bad.
0: Yeah, you had a little. I played catch up all week. I mean, I was at school. Now I will tell you that I think it's real important for technicians to go to school to stay updated. Things are changing so fast, and there's just I was in classes, Brad was in classes, having to do with network, new procedures that we can do on cars, but it is very important to stay up to date on that type of stuff. I did get someone that sent me a message and said, Aaron, you should keep us updated on the Augusta Technical College that they're building. And that's moving along. I have some details, but I don't want to share them yet. But I will. I'll try to keep people updated a little bit on what's going on in that department.
1: I mean, that's huge. I mean, for an industry, we definitely need more people getting into it that have a passion to do it, that want to do it right, and they have a pathway to go do that. You know, unfortunately, for a lot of years, a lot of people learn, you know, either how to be a mechanic or how to be a body technician or a painter by you just get thrown in the shop.
0: Yeah.
1: It's like, hey, you either sink or swim, right? And either the old guy, you know, brings you and puts you under as a mentor, or you don't last, because there can be some grouchy guys in the shops.
4: Yeah, well, that's the best ones to hang out with. They know everything.
1: Now you gotta,
4: but you better not mess up.
1: You gotta stand the abuse like it's coming. Yeah.
0: But I will mention that jobs where you work with your hands, many, many times they're going to be less vulnerable to what's going on in the world now with AI.
1: Yeah.
0: Because there's so many things now. I mean, one person told me that if you work with a keyboard, you need to be ready. I mean, because different things are going to come up. So things that you do, like, for instance, it's going to be a very long time before a computer is going to get out there and actually repair a vehicle that's been wrecked. But at the same time, a lot of the things are going to change over the years. So people should really, these younger kids need to really do some research as they moving into the working world on what they can do to fit in with what's happening now. And some of them may find that, hey, working with my hands is a great thing.
1: Well, I think, you know, I'm starting to hear from more companies on the insurance side that, you know, during COVID, you know, a lot of the insurance companies fired a lot of the adjusters and people out there in the field.
0: Mm-hmm.
1: They could do this thing all by photos, and that was going to get it by.
4: No,
1: well, that is turning back around right now. Like, the jobs that are coming up, insurance companies are hiring more field people to get out there and be in touch with people, look at cars. I mean, I looked at one the other day that Progressive wrote a photo estimate on. The photo estimate wrote like $3,000. Well, after I went through the calibrations and the missed light it missed and the upper support, everything in there, it was over $4,000 that the AI tool missed on the photos.
0: Yeah.
1: So,
0: yeah.
1: Like, that person was getting shorted, you know, nearly half of what was really owed to fix their car.
4: Well,
1: so how is that a service to somebody?
4: You can't see all the broken things behind the skin, you know, behind the bumper, all the brackets, unless you get under the vehicle. I mean, I quote out wreck jobs too. I did one a couple weeks ago, and until I was on the ground under the truck, looking back up towards the front, you couldn't see all the damage.
1: So I think that, you know, I'm excited. I think it's starting to shift back around some of this AI stuff. I mean, it's going to be around. Like, we're not getting rid of it.
4: Mm-hmm. But it's not going to replace.
1: It hasn't. We're not that far advanced yet for this thing just to take over everything. So
0: yeah, we need to learn how to coexist.
1: Terminator versus human.
4: So. Skynet, here we come.
0: Yeah. Well, we're going to need to pull over for a little bit. But when we get back, I thought it might be good to go over our speeding type deal. You know, we always have a little segment having to do with people speeding and some of the excuses and things. We'll cover that and a lot more as soon as we return with more of the CNC Auto Show.
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0: we're back with more CNC Auto Show. I'm David. I'm here with Aaron and Jamie, and we are here at Oaky Grove Baptist Church, and we got Michael Jackson Thriller going on in the background. Like, man, it couldn't get any better than being in a parking lot with a car show with Michael Jackson going on in the background. So I'm more fired up waiting on these sausage dogs and hot dogs. I mean, my stomach's been growling since you've been talking about it. College football starting, car shows, giving blood. And sharing the word, like, what else could you be doing on a Saturday? That's so right. Thank you so much for having us here.
1: It's good to be here. Good to be here.
2: Great.
3: All right. We mentioned we're talking a little bit about the speeders. Deputies caught the hot pink Porsche 911 at 96 and a 45.
4: Oh.
3: And that was in Fort Myers, August 11th, which is 51 over.
0: Sounds like Aaron.
3: Excessive. That's, and so we get into, I still think the speed limit should be way up there. Florida, I do. I
0: really Aaron doesn't believe in speed limits, so just so y'all are into the conversation.
3: No, I believe, I'll mention this real quick, just so we do. What I believe in is if you have a law, either enforce it or change it, and everybody's driving 90 anyway, why in the world should you have it 65 and just let it be 90 sometime and then bring it down to 65?
2: Yeah.
3: And then you got people that's obeying the speed limit, 65. You got another one going 90. And it'd be a lot safer if everybody was going 90.
2: That's
3: okay, here we go.
0: I don't know that logic with everybody going 90 being safe.
3: Yeah, everybody.
4: No, it's not. Because the people overestimate their driving skills.
3: No.
4: And then they end up doing dumb stuff and then needing the blood bank.
3: In modern cars, 90 feels like 50.
1: Yeah.
3: I mean, you can look down. You could accidentally be going 90. Oh. Okay.
5: Well, maybe they need to do a study of the Autobahn and see how well it's done with all the high speed, you know?
3: David,
0: there's blood there's blood mobiles like every quarter of a mile in the Autobahn.
3: Maybe David can do get a consulting job in Germany, and maybe he could check on that for us and ride on there and see how it goes. All right, but here we go. It was 51 miles over. Now, Florida's dangerous excessive speeding law starts at 50 over. So it became an arrest instead because it was 1 mile, and the Porsche was towed. The guy was put in handcuffs because if you go 51 over, it's that. Do you think they should have got him over 1 mile an hour? I mean, he was only one over and put him into the excessive speed limit law.
4: Well, good. Good. So go Lee County.
0: Stealing $1 worse than stealing $100.
3: Yeah, I mean, they put the guy in handcuffs.
0: I mean, help me. I mean, he was in the wrong.
3: Like, 1 mile an hour.
0: Well, we're talking about laws.
3: And they slapped handcuffs on him and towed his beautiful Porsche.
4: Good.
5: I guess it's all relative. 1 mile over what they said. He's actually 51 miles over.
0: There we go. Let's go.
3: Well, you got a point there. All right. Okay, now, a Tesla driver was clocked at 64 in a 45 in Parker, Colorado. This was on August the 9th.
0: Well, that's because he had autopilot on.
3: Yeah. Now, he told the officer he was not driving. Autopilot was, and then he demanded to see a supervisor. And the officer's answer was, you can blame the car all you want. You are in charge.
4: Yes.
3: So he did get the ticket anyway. So don't try to use that one. If you have a Tesla or a car with autopilot, it won't work. Yeah.
0: It won't work.
3: Yeah, he's done tried it. They gave him the ticket anyway. Yeah. So just remember that you have to do that.
0: It's kind of like your adaptive cruise when you set it, and it slows up speed. You know, it goes to a max limit. So if you set it at 64, like you set that.
2: Mm-hmm. Yeah.
0: So
3: let's see what else we got here. We got the, we go one more. A man in a black Suburban lit up the red and blue lights on US 301 in Fontasassa, Florida.
0: Fontasassa.
3: And he pulled over a car that turned out to be an undercover sheriff vehicle. Nadi Jabara, 46, was arrested for false impersonation, unlawful use of a blue light. And what I was thinking on this is it's kind of a warning, though, to let people know that if you get pulled over and something don't feel right, and you're wondering about it, go find a lighted area and pull over and call 911 and just say, hey, I'm being pulled over. I don't think this is a police. I need help.
0: You know, that's the first time I've heard of one of those things in a long time. Like, I know that was a big deal.
3: Yeah.
4: Well, years ago, but yeah.
0: I hadn't heard of it recently.
4: So that's no, I haven't either.
0: But what luck, right? Like, you're going to try and do that and you pull over an undercover cop. Like, you deserved it.
4: Yeah. Florida man strikes again.
3: Yeah.
0: So it's kind of like we were talking the other week about the guy that dressed up like a bush, right? And they were doing the speech.
3: Yeah.
4: Oh, the ghillie suit.
6: Oh,
0: yeah.
4: Yeah.
0: So.
3: You want to listen to one more?
4: No, he was looking for people on their phones.
0: Yeah.
4: Texting and driving. Yeah.
0: He was sitting there dressed up as a bush. You couldn't even see him.
4: That was clever. And
0: busting him.
4: Richmond County.
0: I had a...
4: Richmond County, I hope you're listening.
0: I had a buddy that that used to be in the traffic department in North Augusta.
4: Yeah.
0: And so when I used to drive the wrecker for my family, you know, in the evenings, I would go and ride around with the traffic officers. And so this was in North Augusta, and they had all the barrels, and we would actually put his car, we'd put the barrels behind his car, and then he'd stand out with the radar gun and hit people, and they wouldn't even see the car, and we'd take off and go get them.
4: That's clever.
0: But everybody knew North Augusta. You didn't speed in North Augusta.
4: No, you still don't. Yeah. I still don't speed in North. I don't even know if the cops over there are that bad, but I still don't speed over there.
0: Like, you can go over into Augusta, and when you get to the halfway point, like, you can gun it.
4: Yeah.
0: But if you're coming from Augusta into North Augusta, you hit the brakes.
4: Down. Like, 35 miles an hour.
0: You're 5 miles under the speed limit.
3: Well, I got a radar detector, so it don't matter. I do.
0: Yeah. Aaron loves radar detectors.
3: Oh, that thing has helped me. Oh, I love that thing. Yeah, it's been good. Hey, we do. I'm going to be in trouble now. Because
4: he's busting himself
3: because
4: out.
3: They can't.
4: Knows.
3: Yeah, what they could do is they could get behind you and then hit the radar real quick before you get a chance to. And I seen that happen to somebody the other day. All right, here we go. We'll do one more. On June 26, officers stopped a driver in Lilburn, Georgia. And according to police, the driver handed over his driver's license and a bag of methamphetamine at the same time.
4: Just go ahead and take me.
0: It's very smart. Yeah. Just please take me to jail.
3: Yeah. He got mixed up.
0: He was mixed up. He already bought that meth. So.
4: Yeah.
0: Oh, man.
3: All right. We want to make sure we done got into all that. We want to make sure we tell people where we're at again so that they'll be able to come on by. All right. Tell us where we're at, Jeff.
5: We're at 911 North Bel Air Road, and we're here at a car show and want you to come down and see the cars. And?
6: We want you to come down and donate some blood.
3: All right. I'm going to put you on the spot here, okay. Jeff. Here we go. Which is your favorite car out there?
5: Mine, of course.
0: That's the car show winner.
3: All right. You can't use yours.
4: It's next runner-up.
5: I like the SS, that orange one. I knew them before. So this one right here, yep.
4: Yeah.
3: I lean toward the green SS over there. I like them all, though. They all beautiful cars. Okay, we'll be right back with more of the CNC Auto Show.
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0: We're back with more to CNC Auto Show. I'm David. I'm here with Aaron and Jamie, and we are at Oaky Grove Baptist Church here in Augusta, Georgia.
1: Not in the danger zone.
0: Not in the danger. When I hear that song, I get so pumped up, and then I'm like thinking about over
1: Where's
0: there.
1: Where's my fighter jet?
0: Hormuz Strait, and you're thinking about those fighter jets, and you're thinking things are flying around. I mean, I just get fired up.
2: Yeah.
0: So good. But did you hear about Amazon with the drones and the drone deliveries? Have you heard about that?
2: I have heard some.
1: Packages raining down.
0: Have you not heard about like they're expanding this thing to over 500 cities, and there are videos of these drones that are dropping like packages in pools. That's been funny. You've seen that.
3: Hilarious.
0: But I'm like excited because one of the cities was Atlanta.
1: Yeah.
0: So I got to think with the hubs here in Augusta that we have, you know, right in Grovetown, and then we got the one right there in South Augusta being built. Like, we're going to have drones flying around with Amazon here soon. And 27-minute deliveries.
3: Wow.
0: How crazy is that?
1: You know, I live out in the country, all my neighbors, so I can hear my neighbors out there shooting stuff.
2: Yeah.
1: So this drone.
2: Yeah, love
1: like,
2: that. Better than duck hunting.
1: Yeah.
2: So this is great.
1: There went my delivery.
0: And there's certain like size packages, right?
2: Yeah.
0: But could you imagine if you ordered like 10 of those little small packages and you just had like a fleet of drones come in and just drop them all over your yard?
1: Target practice.
0: So instead of birds dropping all over your yard, you got packages falling out of the sky.
1: Oh, my dogs would love that. If the drone made it past the neighbors.
2: Yeah, grab the rope for the dog. Goes up.
1: Yeah, the dogs love that.
2: Here, boy.
1: Chew up the package after the drone leaves.
0: So I know my dog took my dog. You know, Mason's got his drone, and I know you love all the drones, especially like the taxis that you're going to fly one day, and Aaron's got it coming.
2: I fly my regular drone. Now, I will tell you that the classes that I went to last week in D.C., one of the things that they talked about, now this was WorldPack, but one of the things was they are now experimenting with drone deliveries in a place in Texas. They've already made something like 27 of the deliveries.
1: For WorldPack, that must be like little sensors and light stuff.
2: It will take, they've got 3 shops signed up on it now, and they can deliver within 18 minutes. You make the phone call, you order the part 18 minutes later. Now, I don't think you're going to get like a reman engine or anything like that. But a small thing, oil filters and cabin air filters and just normal quick stuff, sensors and stuff that don't weigh very much, 18 minutes.
1: Huh.
2: That's what they have it down for those shops.
1: We need some heavy-duty drones to do my deliveries for semi-truck parks.
2: I would do it. Oh, hey, you ready to go to the calls?
0: Yeah, let's do
2: it. Okay, here we go. And we will go to Ken. Ken, welcome to the CNC Auto Show.
4: Right, I'll try your tech tip quiz, okay?
2: Oh, fantastic. We're going to put you on stage first. And you already know you'll be a big-time prize winner if you win this. Clay was driving his 04 F-350 truck with his home improvement trailer on the back. He was on the interstate. He ran low on the fluid. The trailer started swaying, and he almost had a bad accident. What did he run low on?
4: I think he was significantly dehydrated, and he ran low on water. There was nothing wrong with the trailer or the car.
2: Let me see what the judges are thinking about that. See what they say, judges?
5: Yeah. Thank you very much.
2: They are going crazy.
4: How about that?
2: Ken, they're just going wild, all the people there. Y'all go. I had to get them to be quiet. Okay, Clint, Ken, you are the winner. I'm going to let Shay decide what you're going
6: to
2: win.
6: I think to stay hydrated, you need your stuff to stay cool. So probably the insulated tote.
2: Wow. Oh, I like that.
0: That's nice.
2: Yeah, she fit that right in. I see what you did.
4: What was the gift again? I missed it.
0: You're getting an insulated tote.
6: Insulated tote.
0: Like a cooler.
6: Yeah.
2: Yeah.
6: It's got handles.
4: Well, okay, thanks. I appreciate that.
2: Okay, I'm going to turn you
4: over
2: to...
4: That's just what I could use.
0: Beautiful.
6: Awesome.
2: Well, I'm going to turn you over to Mariana so she can get the information, and thank you for answering our tech tip quiz.
4: Okay.
2: All right. There we go. Hey, let's go to another caller real quick.
0: Phones are lighting up. We've talked about all kind of stuff.
1: Yeah.
0: Got people calling in.
1: Riled up.
2: Let's see here. We will go over to this next one is Mike from Augusta. Mike, welcome to the CNC Auto Show.
7: Aaron, thanks.
3: Hi, guys. I just wanted to make a comment because you guys were talking about, you know, what kind of cars and your favorite car and everything. My favorite car of all time, and I've had some whoppers, was a 67 Mustang 3-speed. And, you know, there was an automatic that was on a lot that was being sold. And the hood was open, and I had to stop and look at it. Sure enough, it was a 289. I don't know how they shoehorned that engine in the front of that car, but I know I could pop the clutch and drive the car sideways right down a road. Oh. Yeah, that was a great car.
2: Beautiful.
3: So anyhow, yeah. But no, my story is, because I said a comment and story, my quick story is I had picked my brother up. We were going to a family reunion. And I picked him up, and I hadn't seen him in a long time. We were just talking and talking and talking. I was in a 1988 Corvette Anniversary Edition manual. They only made 250 of them that year. And next thing I know, you know, suddenly my radar detector goes off. And I had one of those K-40s that were mounted.
2: Aaron still got that. Michael.
3: And plus I had a secondary one at the top of my rear view mirror on the top of my roof because the K-40s, you know, the car sat so low that sometimes you missed it. So anyhow, so I saw all of these lights blinking, and then in my rearview mirror, red, blue, red, blue, red, blue. I'm like, holy crap. And I looked down, and I was doing 90 miles an hour. I couldn't believe it. And he pulled me over, and he pulled me into court. And I said, when we were in court, I said, I'm sorry, sir. I'm out of state. I didn't realize what. You know what the speed limit was, and I was anyhow. The point is that he goes, he was going to put me in jail, and I said, "Wait a minute. I'll it was $200 or something like that, which was a lot of money back then. Anyhow, he said $200, and I said, "Do you take a check?" And he goes, "Bailiff." I said, "Do you take a Visa?"
0: And they said, "Do you take cash?" He said, "You're a free man. Pay $200."
3: And finally, I opened my wallet.
2: So the
3: yep, exactly.
2: What we take from this story
3: is he was sitting up on a.
2: If you go drive 90, have some cash with you.
3: Yes, absolutely. Yes. No, he was sitting up on the on ramp. And he was doing line one to line two. He was doing fast car. And then he snuck in behind me and then flipped on his radar. Oh, I mean, gee whiz. I had to change my shorts. So,
2: you sold
3: anyhow.
2: Your seats?
3: Yeah. And they're all white, by the way. So I finally opened my wallet, and sure enough, that's all I had in my wallet was $200 cash. I said, all right, here you go. And so they let me go.
2: Mike, yeah. Thank you very much for sharing that with us.
3: Yeah, that was fun. Yeah.
2: It was. Yeah.
3: All right, you're welcome.
2: Thank you,
3: Love
2: Mike.
3: Your show.
2: Thank you. Bye-bye.
3: Bye.
2: Okay. If I'm not mistaken, Shay is going to have to cut out after this particular session ends. Because you got some work to do over there.
6: Yeah, I'm going to check on some things and continue the blood work.
2: All right. And make sure everything flowing really well. And if I'm not mistaken, what you do with Shepherd Community Blood Center is you'll go around and you'll take some pictures of different people doing anything and just let people know the importance of giving blood.
6: Absolutely. I'd like to shout out definitely our Facebook and our Instagram. So you can find us Shepherd Blood on both of those. Uh-huh. And yeah, we love taking photos and sharing donor stories, recipient stories. That way people can actually see and get some connection to the importance of it.
2: So if you have a story to tell, something to do with giving blood and how it went and any details on it, Shay, tell us one more time where to go on Facebook.
6: Absolutely. So find us Shepherd Blood. It is spelled S-H-E-P-E-A-R-D, right. Not the traditional spelling.
2: Yeah.
6: Shepherd Blood. So you can find us, search us there on both Facebook and Instagram. That's where we're going to probably be the most active.
2: Fantastic. And we appreciate you being here with us.
6: Thank you. Thank you guys so much for having us here. Thank you for coming and donating yesterday. And of course, if you guys are in town, of course, you can stop here. But then, of course, we will be donating or having blood drives at multiple locations here in the area.
2: You mentioned
6: area.
2: Just to give them an idea of some of the places you go, mentioned a tattoo parlor.
6: Absolutely. So after this location, we're going to be at New Image Tattoo, 12:30 to 3:30. So if you miss out on this one, you can definitely still have the opportunity to donate.
2: Jeff, are you going to be able to hang with us one more segment?
5: I sure.
2: All right,
5: I
2: fantastic.
5: Sure.
2: So Jeff will be here. Shay's got to run because she's got to go to work.
6: Yeah.
2: Yeah. She's got work to do. Okay, so we got a lot more things that we can cover, different items, and we will. We will cover a lot. We still got police stories that we hadn't did yet.
0: There we go.
2: Yeah, so we'll do all of that and more when we return with the CNC Auto Show.
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1: 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I'm still getting calls about the remote show we did at T-Banks Window 10 a few weeks ago. 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I learned that ceramic Window 10 keeps your vehicle cabin cooler by blocking up to 95% of infrared heat, protects your skin and vehicle interior by blocking 99% of UV rays, and it can do all this from zero darkness to as much darkness as you like while cutting glare in sunlight or darkness. You no longer need to have dark windows to get good protection. 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

0: All right, we're back with our last segment of the CNC Auto Show, and this two-hour span, it has gone so fast. I'm here with Aaron and Jamie, and we are here at Oakey Grove Baptist Church, and the car show is live and going on. They're giving away stuff. I hear them back there screaming. They got fruit, nuts. They got some hot dogs and sausage dogs coming up,
1: yeah.
0: And that's what I'm excited about.
1: Yeah, somebody won a free CC Auto Automotive oil change and lube, full synthetic.
0: There we go.
1: Sure did. So, ready to go to calls?
0: Let's do it.
1: All right, here we go. We will go over to James. James, welcome to the CNC Auto Show.
2: Hey, good morning. I want to ask you all a question about air conditioning operation in my truck.
1: Absolutely. We are ready for that. Okay, lay it on us. Hit me.
2: It's a 2001 Ranger 3.0 liter V6 to manual air conditioning, not temperature is automatic. It's all manual. It's an old truck. And air conditioning was working okay, but I did want to be proactive, and I had a evacuation and recharge done on it, and the Schrader valves changed because they commonly leak. And since then, my air conditioning's working too good. And what I mean by that is I keep a thermometer in the vent all the time in my car, so I always know how it's doing. And it will, if you have it on recirculate, it'll go down around 30 degrees. And I'm also now having, I got to stay away from that. I got to keep a pretty strong airflow in the normal setting. Otherwise, the evaporator coil freezes. And I can tell that's happening because my airflow drops. The fan sounds as though it's laboring from an airflow perspective, so you can hear it and feel it. On the air drop, you put it over the vent, let it run for a few minutes, and it'll clear up. And the amount of moisture that comes out of it, once I shut the system off, is magnificent. It just pours out of there like a little waterfall. So something is not right. What do you think?
1: Yeah. I can tell you by far the most common thing that causes that, and that's the recycling or the cycling switch. An AC will continue to get cold until the evaporator just ices up if it didn't have a method to cut it off at a certain time. So there's a pressure control switch. It's called a cycling switch. And it normally mounts near the accumulator on the low side of the AC system. And when the pressures pull down on the low side to about 21, somewhere 20, 21, then it'll cut the system off for a period of time. And it'll stay off until the pressures rise back up to about 27, 28. And then it'll let the system cut back on. And that's what keeps the system from freezing up. Now, modern ACs are ones, automatic temperature control and all that, they use different methods like a variable displacement compressor, and some use a little ice sensor inside the evaporator to sense for ice. But that particular model uses a cycling switch. I am so sure that, James, I know you do a lot of work yourself. I'm so sure that that switch is pretty inexpensive. I believe it would be worthwhile. I don't normally say this on many items, but I believe you'd be safe just to go buy one and screw it in there. Because I think on that model, you don't even have to pull the refrigerant out. You just screw it out and put a new one on. It's got a Schrader valve in, under it. So that's what I would say that you would need.
2: So if it is cycling, would you still point your direction towards that, your attention towards that?
1: Well, if it is cycling, I would normally not, but I would put the gauges on it and see is it cycling at the correct spot. Usually you would see it at about 21, you would see it drop down, it cut off. And now if you're seeing it cutting off when it gets down to 14, 15, something like that, then I would say it's letting it go way too low before it cuts the system off. So yes, you could test it like that if you like, but if it's the original switch, on there, I would consider just going ahead and getting one and putting it on because they're so inexpensive. That's one of the few inexpensive parts left on a car.
2: So you would probably recommend that I go back to where I had the air conditioning service done and let them put the gauges on?
1: Yeah, you can do that. Or if you like to work with stuff yourself, you might say, well, I'll just stick one on there. One of the two. But now, of course, no doubt, the safer way is to take it back and let them hook the gauges up and all that. But you can also just go ahead and do the part having to do with with hooking up I mean, just putting one on there or have it hooked up.
2: Good. Okay, I'll pick one of those two and get off onto it shortly. Thanks.
1: Fantastic. And James, like always, I appreciate you calling. Appreciate all the help you do for the show also. Thank you.
2: You bet. My pleasure, right. Of course. Thank you.
1: Bye-bye. Okay. Oh, James Pate. He's always real good, does a lot of good things for the show, and we always appreciate that. Jeff, you were giving away some prizes out there.
3: Yeah, we've given away some sweatshirts, some free massage at a spa, several T-shirts, just different stuff that people had donated for us for this particular event.
0: Man.
3: And we're going to give another away in about 15 minutes. The oil change, CC Automotive gave a free oil change. So we've given away four or five prizes already, and we got three or four more to go. Got plenty of fruit and stuff, and we're supposed to start lunch at 11, but I think I might start a little bit earlier. So come get you a sausage or a hot dog, some chips, and something to drink. We got about 40 cars that are out here right now, just under 40. I think it was 39 when I counted. So
1: that's some
3: we got
1: beautiful cars.
3: 44 and all the way up to Corvettes in the 2020s and 25s. So we got a lot of cars for you to come out and watch and look at and just come view them. Looks like they'd be pretty nice to look at.
0: Mm-hmm. Now, where's the grill at?
3: The grill is over there. It's
0: grill's in the back.
3: Yeah, and we're going to probably feed in the chapel there. That way you can sit down out of the... You know, we thought it was going to be sunny, but...
0: It's nice right now.
4: It's beautiful.
3: You can eat wherever you want, but we have inside eating if you want it.
0: Okay.
3: And we're going to do that, like I said, probably earlier than I expected. So.
0: This is a big place.
4: Yeah.
0: I mean, with the two chapels right here, like...
3: Yeah, they've been here. The church is 135 years old.
4: Oh,
3: wow. Been here for a long time. I believe they came out of Abilene Baptist a long time ago, many, many, many years ago. But we have a nice congregation. Pastor Rex Wright is our pastor of the church here, and he's been here about 24, 25 years. And
1: wow.
3: And I've been here since about 2009. I came down from Washington, D.C. area. So I've enjoyed being in this area and everything. So it's nice.
0: Long, there was nothing on this road coming over here. Like, you guys have been right here in the middle of all the expansion on this side of town.
4: Yes.
0: So that's phenomenal. I've
4: seen it all.
3: Yep, definitely.
1: All right. We want to mention a real quick thing that happened here, because we can't go a show without mentioning this part of it. We only got about a minute or so, but we'll mention the two sides of the story. Washington Post reported this week that at least 50 law enforcement officers have been charged with or accused of misusing license plate reader systems, including allegations of using the systems to stalk people. So we got that side of the story. But then on the other side of the story, a person got arrested recently right here in our area for cutting down or damaging some flock cameras. So flock cameras, are they good or are they bad, Jamie?
4: If they're used properly and don't have a bunch, if all they're doing is reading license plates, then all right. If they're pinging Bluetooth, taking pictures, recording videos, probably not.
1: Yeah. Well, how about the police officers that some of them use them to
4: stalk their girlfriends or whatever?
1: Yeah, exactly.
4: No, I mean, I don't know.
1: I caught you.
4: An issue of morals or an issue of poor training, but either way, this shouldn't be happening.
1: Yeah, they should. I think that training would be the best word. Yeah. I'm not sure if I would say you would need a warrant to look at them or anything like that. I don't think, or to do a search. Because there's so many ways that can help people. But there's a lot of things I think we can do in law enforcement. But we are out of time for this week, so we're going to have to pull over for right now. That wraps up this week's CNC Auto Show live at Oakey Grove Baptist Church. Big thanks to you, my co-host Jamie Bridges, David Clark, and also producers Mason Rogers, Mariana Lopez, and Trip Clark. And thank you to everyone that tuned in, dialed in, or clicked in. Jeff, we want to say thank you for inviting us to Oakey Grove. And we'll see you next week with another CNC Auto Show.
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9: 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Some years back, we were getting a lot of requests for a CNC automotive store in Aiken. People were driving from Aiken to Augusta to have their car serviced. Well, we listened and added not one, but two CNC automotive stores to the Aiken area. We now have a store at 2355 Jefferson Davis Highway across from Aiken Tech and a store at 536 East Pine Log Road. Now, I want to take a moment and say thank you to the people of Aiken for allowing us to be a part of your wonderful community. We promise to work hard to uphold the trust that you have placed in us, and we will do our very best to meet or exceed your expectations. CNC Automotive also has locations in downtown Augusta, West Augusta, Martinez, and our newest store in Thompson, Georgia. We do brakes, front end, tires.

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1: 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We're guessing, hoping, and my buddy said this should work, are officially taken off the table. 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It's designed for people who want to be intentional, not wing it, through the most critical phase of life. Because the retirement journey should be rewarding and exciting, not frustrating and stressful. Each week, we break down holistic retirement planning using one simple acronym, RETIRE. R is for retirement, E for estate planning, T for tax planning, I for income planning, and R for risk management. And when all of those things come together, the last E, enjoyment, is more fully realized. So if you are tired of vague advice, confusing charts, and financial plans that only work on paper, you are in the right place. This is the Retirement GPS Show. All right, everybody, welcome to Retirement GPS Radio. This episode is one where we're going to do a little bit of a deep dive on conversions and why they may or may not make sense for you. All of this is kind of encapsulated in a portion of the Retirement GPS Report. And the Retirement GPS Report is that retirement analysis that we're pretty well known for that shows a before and an after, a current path, projection of where you are if nothing changed today versus where you could be with some common sense alterations. And everyone's Retirement GPS Report is indeed different. And that is the point. None of you out there are exactly the same either. So there is zero cookie cutter kind of action happening when we create a Retirement GPS Report. And one sleeve or portion of the Retirement GPS Report is the tax scorecard. Now, just like a golf scorecard, where the lower the score, the better, the tax scorecard is set up the same way. And its main purpose is to take qualified accounts, pre-tax accounts, and show you the other side of that pre-tax equation that you rarely, if ever, do get to see. In other words, what we're taught is to go ahead and invest pre-tax to save money, deposit money into 401ks, 403bs, TSPs, 457s. Traditional IRAs and all their cousins on a pre-tax basis. And that lowers our taxable income today. So it feels good in the moment. Many times, not always, but for most American savers who have done well, invested well, invested a lot over the years and been disciplined and achieved a respectable, healthy rate of return, there comes with that short-term gain of being able to defer taxes until later, a large cost or collateral damage on other parts of your plan. The tax scorecard is very good at showing that collateral damage. In other words, what is on the other side of the pre-tax equation? We know pre-tax dollars going in sounds good. We know the concept of being in a lower tax situation when we retire sounds good. As much of a myth as that has turned out to be for Americans that have done well. The fallacy has been, and it started out this way, so I'll give you some service on this here. The idea in 1978 when the 401k was conceived of and first adopted in 1979 was that, yes, you can invest money pre-tax and that when I retire, I'll have less income, so I'll therefore be in a lower tax bracket. It was a good theory. There were three main problems with it. Number one, and remembering it was not even a theory, actually, it was a hypothesis. Number one, people found out they need the same amount of money in retirement as they did pre-working most of the time, especially those first 5 to 8 years where it's go, go, go. All right, well, okay. So income didn't go down because expenses didn't go down. They were simply replaced. We don't have kids. We don't have the mortgage. If we follow conventional wisdom, all that stuff. We simply replace it with more fun things and our spending is just as high, meaning our income and withdrawals from those types of accounts are just as high. So for many people, they did not have less income in retirement. The second problem was that taxes go up over time, not down

0: A gunnet? Come on, think. Do you think the government will need more money or less money in the future? It's not a trick question. Does Congress lower its spending? Ever? What is our national debt? $40 trillion currently. How much does it go up every 60 seconds? $5.5 million. Our national debt increases by $5.5 million every 60 seconds and accelerating. So again, will the government need more money or less money in the future? If we have delayed or procrastinated taxes inside of 401ks, IRAs, and all of their cousins, we have a problem in the future. But no one shows you that problem. No one quantifies it. They simply say, repeating the myth, oh, you'll be in a lower tax bracket or tax situation when you retire. Well, we've gone through two problems there. Taxes go up over time, not down, and people need just as much income in retirement, generally speaking, as when you were still working. Number three, we lose deductions when we retire. Many people have a mortgage deduction, child tax credits and deductions, and they're putting money away pre-tax into their retirement accounts. Guys, when you retire, what happens? The kids are grown and out of the house, so the credit and deduction disappear. Even if they haven't moved out, they still disappear. Secondly, you're not putting away money pre-tax anymore. And thirdly, if you've paid off the mortgage and were itemizing or come close to it, that big fat mortgage deduction is also all but gone. The three biggest deductions and credits that most people have while they are working disappear when you get to retirement or close in on it. So we've got increasing taxes. We've got lower tax credits, lower tax deductions, and the fact that we need just as much income for most people in retirement as we did when we were working. Those are the problems with this idea of having a lower tax situation and why more than 45, 46, 47 years since the adoption of the first 401k, do you think there has been a plethora of research and papers published on those that have done well and been disciplined in their working years to accumulate a nice nest egg, a nice pile of money, to see whether or not that hypothesis of having lower taxes in retirement actually held up? You bet they have. Overwhelmingly, the answer is no. You do not have less taxes in retirement. And every dollar, if you've procrastinated it in tax deferred or tax procrastination accounts, like 90%+ of Americans do, then you do have a problem. Every dollar is vulnerable to the future of taxes. Okay, so a little bit of foundation for you maybe, but the tax scorecard is really neat. And I want to jump into this example here. And as we do that, if you would like to get your retirement GPS report, including the tax scorecard, done for you complimentary, just be one of the first 9 today to call in and set up a visit. The phone number is 706-480-2893, 706-480-2893. Or you can set up your own visit if you would like at retirementgpsradio.com. Now, as a second incentive, an educational incentive, as always, we will also give you, if you're one of the first 9 today to call and set up that complimentary visit, a copy of the best-selling book by Ed Slott called The Retirement Savings Time Bomb Ticks Louder. The Retirement Savings Time Bomb Ticks Louder. Ed Slott is a CPA, and he is regarded as America's expert on IRAs and pre-tax kinds of accounts, and his findings and his insights, I think you will find disturbing, but intriguing as to what you can do about it. All right, so again, that phone number is 706-480-2893. All right, our retirement, our tax scorecard example. So we're going to meet John and Mary, of course, our fictitious couple for the day. But this example, like all the examples we share here on the show, are meant to give you rubber meets the road, math and application. We hope you do take notes. We hope you consider how it might apply to you. And of course, we are here to help when needed. So John here, let's look at John. He is 64 years old. He has a pre-tax balance, a 401k, of $1.2 million. His RMDs will start at age 75. At age 70, he plans on claiming at age 70, his Social Security will be about $36,000 a year. And he wants to look at what would happen if, number one, we didn't convert this $1.2 million balance, and what if we just took the RMDs and reinvested those RMDs? Great question. All right, so that's one path. He's 64 now, and we're going to plan through age 88. All right, well, let's look at, and married filing jointly, he has two more years of income. He makes about $84,000 a year. So he's got two more years of income, of wages. We're going to take that into account as well. Now, Mary is 62, so a couple years younger. She has about $250,000 in an IRA. She wants to see the same thing. What if we simply took the RMDs and reinvested them? What would our tax liability, not just on these accounts, but how would it affect Social Security? How would it affect IRMA, the surcharge on Medicare premiums? That is a nasty thing. How would it affect all of that? And she will take a spousal benefit of Social Security at $18,000 at age 68. So John is going to claim at his age 70, his $36,000 benefit, and Mary will get half of that as a spousal benefit at her age 68 at the same time. So what makes sense here? Well, we can look at a lot of different things. What we first want to do is look at what if we did nothing, took the RMDs and reinvested it, let it go, passed on the balance to the heirs, all of those things. You with me? Okay, here we go. If we did that, and let's assume, here, let me do this. Let's assume a 6.5% growth rate on the IRAs or 401k. Easy, right? Easy. Just 6.5%, nothing fancy. Very achievable, in other words, right? For the sake of the example. Let's also assume we experience a modest tax increase at year 7 of 10%. So if we were in the 10% effective rate, it would go to 11. If 20% was our effective rate, it would go to 22, right? A 10% increase as a ratio. Very modest. Is that foreseeable with what we just talked about, or national debt, how much it goes up by every 60 seconds? It's probably too conservative. But let's go with it. All right, all right. So $1.2 million for John, $250,000 IRA balance for Mary, 2 years apart. And we're also going to assume that while John decides to graduate at age 88, Mary lives to her age 95. So we're going to get into what we call the widow's penalty or widow's cliff. What if they did nothing? Let it go, took the RMDs, reinvested them, blah, blah, blah. Here's how it breaks down category by category. The taxes on their RMDs alone, just on the RMDs, would be $942,000 through Mary's age 95. $942,000. Remember, I'm starting to show you the other side of the pre-tax equation that no one talks about. Now, they don't want the RMDs. They don't need them. So if they reinvest them, where do most people reinvest them? Well, brokerage accounts, CDs, money market, something like that, right? Something that creates more tax. That would create an additional $669,000 of taxes through Mary's age 95. When both John and Mary have graduated from Earth, they pass on the balance to their heirs. Now, there's some planning that can be done. But on the conservative side, the heirs will owe about $550,000 in taxes. So $942,000 in taxes on their RMDs, $669,000 in taxes on the reinvested RMDs, $550,000+ in taxes the heirs will owe all on this pre-tax balance between John and Mary's individual IRAs or pre-tax accounts. Now, if I were you, I'd be kind of scratching my head and saying, wait a minute, well, how many bites at the apple does the IRS get? Well, at least two more, and I want you to remember the name of these accounts. They're qualified accounts, most generally referred to as qualified accounts. What with whom are they qualified? The IRS. So there's a lot of strings attached. Now we're going to get into the collateral damage, also part of the other side of the pre-tax equation that people don't talk about a lot. How do these accounts, how do John and Mary's accounts affect their Social Security? It creates roughly $189,000 of unnecessary Social Security taxation. That is a voluntary wealth transfer from your Social Security back to the U.S. Treasury. It is voluntary or optional, because you will see with proper planning, it can go down. What about IRMA surcharges? IRMA surcharges are essentially a tax, and surcharge is a fancy word for tax, on your Medicare premiums. What triggers the IRMA surcharges? The same thing that triggers optional or voluntary taxes on Social Security, predominantly qualified accounts, withdrawals from qualified accounts, meaning IRAs and 401ks and all their siblings. For John and Mary, their IRMA surcharges, extra Medicare premiums, would be $303,000 through Mary's age 95. Guys, altogether, their total taxes and surcharges and all that, because of looking at their entire picture, would be about $2.6 million through age 95, through Mary's age 95. Yes, that includes the standard deduction. Yes, it includes inflation adjustment for the standard deduction. It includes the senior bonus deduction where applicable. It includes the extra standard deduction for people who are over 60. Yes, it includes all of that. It even has increasing tax brackets with inflation. All of that. $2.6 million throughout their retirement in taxes because of largely John's $1.2 million balance in a pre-tax account and Mary's $250,000. This is also if they did nothing but let it grow, take the RMDs and reinvest the RMDs, pass it on to their heirs when they're done with this earth life. $2.6 million. This is part of the other side of the pre-tax equation. This is only part one of the tax scorecard. We're going to get to the solution. But I'm betting two things are probably happening to you right now as you're hearing this. One, no one's ever shown you something like that before, where they quantify your retirement tax burden in all aspects of your retirement. And secondly, you might be saying, yeah, but I've been taught my entire life I'll have lower taxes in retirement. That hypothesis has been backed away from by the financial industry. They don't tout it nearly as much as they used to because it has been exposed. And the hypothesis was based on looking at things in a silo or a vacuum, not all the collateral damage or voluntary taxation that qualified accounts like IRAs and 401ks can and do trigger. They are the culprits of Social Security taxation. They are the culprits of IRMA surcharges. So their own taxes notwithstanding, they also have ripple effects and splash damage to other parts of your plan. That is poor alignment. And if your advisor is just and forgive me here, but if they're just a pie chart guy, they're just focusing on your asset allocation and showing you a pie chart and how good the pie chart. Guys, that's not planning. Can you see that here? We're not even talking about your allocation of your model or your how it's invested. That has nothing to do with what we're talking about right here. This is real retirement planning because taxes are the largest expense you will have in retirement. And if everything you have is pre-tax or tax procrastinated, you are in a very vulnerable situation. We would rather that not be the case. If you want it, we're going to get to the answer here, but if you would like your tax scorecard done to really look at the x-ray, give us a call, set up a free visit, be one of the first nine today. It is complimentary. retirementgpsradio.com, 706-480-2893, 706-480-2893. If you are one of the first nine, we'll also give you a complimentary gift here, educational book called The Retirement Savings Time Bomb Ticks Louder by Ed Slott, a CPA who is regarded as America's IRA expert, including all the things we're talking about here, the damage they can cause, and what you can do about it. It is a wonderful, wonderful book. So it is 706-480-2893. All right, so John and Mary. John 64, Mary 62. We're going to plan through age 88 for John through 95 for Mary. John has $1.4 million in pre-tax. Mary has $250,000 in pre-tax. John's got two more years of income, about $84,000 of salary. What if this? And there's many different ways that we could attack this. But what if this? What if we waited for John to be done working and then developed a conversion strategy starting in the third year where we convert over a five-year period all of John's pre-tax balance, and starting now, instead of delaying 2 years, on Mary's $250,000 pre-tax balance, starting now, we convert that over 5 years. What if we did all that? Okay, what if? All right, here's how it would look. If we have converted, remembering their, okay, on their pre-tax path, if they stayed the way they are now, what we just went through was a retirement tax bill of roughly $2.6 million when it all said and done. If we convert these balances to Roth IRAs under the parameters I just shared, do Roth IRAs have RMDs? No. And even if they did or they take distributions, are they tax-free? Yes. So taxes on RMDs suddenly go from $942,000 on their current path to zero. And if there are no RMDs to reinvest in a tax-hostile environment, because Roth IRAs don't force you to take money out, then the money gets to stay in its happy tax-free environment and continue to compound and grow. So the reinvestment taxes go from $669,000 to zero. When heirs inherit a Roth balance, do they owe inheritance taxes or income taxes on that balance? No. So that $551,000 tax bill went to zero. What about Social Security? This was a big one. Previously, if they left things as they are, the collateral damage on their Social Security created voluntary taxes of $189,000 over their retirement. Here, we weren't able to get rid of all of them, but it went from $189,000 of estimated Social Security tax down to $9,600 over their entire retirement. Now, maybe with some additional planning, we could massage that out. This is just a first pass after all. But even so, that is putting $180,000 of Social Security income back in John and Mary's pocket in their lifetime. Irma surcharges were $303,000. If they left things the way they are, with this conversion model over a five-year plan, it drops to $45,000 in Irma surcharges over their entire retirement. Again, maybe with some additional planning, we can massage that out or get it even lower. But going from $300,000+ in Irma surcharges to $45,000 is a major win, and roughly $250,000+ back in their pockets throughout their retirement. What can you do with that additional money back in your pocket? I'll let you imagine. I mean, it's quite a bit. Where do we have some taxes if we convert? Well, on the conversion. So all calculated out, all those things taken into account, we would have roughly $395,000 of conversion taxes all in on the five-year conversion path, all in, over their entire retirement, $450,000 and change. I mean, give or take a little bit, right? But $450,000 and change versus $2.6 million in taxes if they stayed the way they are now. This, ladies and gentlemen, is the tax scorecard. This is what we're talking about and taking a look at the x-ray. And what is the other side of that pre-tax equation? What does it really look like? Let's stop being nebulous about it and quantify it. Look at it and see what we can do about it. For John and Mary, this represents, in present value, that's true, This represents $2.2 million of potential tax savings over their retirement. $2.2 million, which is like having roughly $64,000 a year extra, which is a potential reduction of 83%. When's the last time anyone, an advisor or anyone for that matter, showed you how to potentially save 80% or more, call it 60%, what if it were only 60, in your retirement on taxes? 706-480-2893. Now, I promised you we were going to get into the widow's penalty, so hear me on this. We assume that John passes away at his age, 88. Mary would have been 86 at that time. Mary lives to 95. She lives 9 years as a widow. What happens in that 9 years when John passes away? Stay with me. This is incredible, and it's part of the tax scorecard. Mary's standard deduction drops from $64,000 a year, roughly, at that time, down to only $33,000 in standard. Her Social Security drops from $77,000 to about $52,000, yet 85% of it is still taxable. Her Medicare, this is just for all of a sudden filing single, all of a sudden, her Medicare IRMA surcharges jump from $8,300 a year when John was still alive to $24,000 a year filing single. During this 9-year window that she lives as a widow, is this an uncommon situation? It is not. This is called the widow's cliff and widow's penalty. Stay with me. If they stayed pre-tax, if they did not convert, Mary would pay roughly $1.4 million in taxes and surcharges as a single widow for that last 9 years of her life. 1.4. If she converts, it is zero. One of the things, ladies and gentlemen, you need to consider is a surviving spouse and what their tax situation and income situation will be. Note here, Mary's surviving Social Security dropped from $77,000 a year to $52,000. Yet her IRMA surcharges jumped from $8,300 to $24,000 a year. If you're saying to yourself, geez, I can't believe I'm hearing this for the first time, no kidding, because advisors don't show this to you. This is the tax scorecard. If you want yours done complimentary, we will do it. Be one of the first 9 today, and we'll also give you a copy of Ed Slott's book on these topics. 706-480-2893. That's locally here, 480-2893, retirementgpsradio.com. We'll be right back.
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0: Alrighty, ladies and gentlemen, part two of Retirement GPS Radio starts now. Thanks for hanging with us. The Retirement GPS Report is something we're well known for and offering to the first nine today who set up a visit with us. Part of that is the tax scorecard, which we just spent a lot of the last segment, the first half of the show, going through. And I know over the air it's a little bit hard to follow, but the bottom line was we had John and Mary, who both had some balances and pre-tax accounts, among other things, of course. And when taking into account their picture, what we were finding is that if they stayed pre-tax, just took the RMDs and, you know, reinvested those RMDs somewhere, they were looking at a tax bill of about $2.6 million through Mary's age 95. That's incredible. And if we had instead affected a five-year conversion strategy, taking into account John's income that he'll have for the next 2 years, things like that, we found that their total retirement tax bill dropped to about $450,000 through their entire retirement instead of 2.6, the delta or the differential being about $2.2 million. That is not a rounding error. That is a massive, massive life-changing approach. The reason we spend so much time on that, we're going to do another one this segment, is because no one shows you the other side of that pre-tax equation, or hardly ever. Or they talk about it in abstract. Oh, yeah, you'll just, I don't know, it'll be something. You'll have lower taxes. Don't worry about it. Really? That's the extent of retirement planning? Or a lot of tax planning sounds like this to me. You guys remember the movie Hacksaw Ridge, right? Andrew Garfield. Man, is that a powerful movie to me. My dad spent 31 years in the Marine Corps. Both my grandfathers were in World War II as well. And so it's a World War II setting. And it's a war movie. It's a bit gruesome. But if you've seen it, you know how if you're being shot at, you hide behind one bunker, tree, a rock until the enemy switches positions. And then you got to scurry down and find another, you know, trench to hide in, and then you can maybe get behind a sandbag if the enemy switches again and start shooting at you from a different angle, or you got to hurry up and dodge the grenade that's been thrown at you. You know what? You got to jump over the next, the next mound and hide a little more. To me, that's how most tax planning in retirement feels like. Advisors tell you, no, just keep deferring, keep procrastinating, stay down range where the enemy's shooting at you. And if they figure out where you're at, don't worry, we'll hurry up and scuttle over here to this other and hide behind this mound and this tree root. You might get shot in the leg, but you're going to live. And then when they figure that out, we'll do something else. We'll change based on what the enemy is doing. That's stressful. That's constant. I don't have a lot of confidence in that. Why not just exit the battlefield? Why not just stop being downrange from the IRS? That is what a good tax plan, a good conversion strategy, can potentially do for you. Just exit the battlefield. With a victory, by the way, the tax scorecard is a great first step in learning what you might do to improve your situation, to create multiple streams of tax-free income, to stop the collateral damage that might be happening today or might come at you in the future on Social Security, IRMA surcharges, things like that. The phone number to get your tax scorecard done complimentary, including Ed Slott's The Retirement Saving Time Bomb Ticks Louder book, a best-selling book on these topics, is 706-480-2893. That's 480-2893. Now, you can also read more about the Retirement GPS Report, Stephen and his entire team, by just hitting up retirementgpsradio.com. Now, one final question before we get to another example here. What if the total lifetime tax savings for John and Mary was only half of what is projected here? And this is a robust analysis. What if it, instead of 2.2, were only 1.1 million of lifetime tax savings? I've yet to meet anyone who said, oh, only 1.1 million. Nah, forget it. Even if the findings were half as good as they are still enviable and worthy of attention and pursuit. Okay, so here's our second example. We have Hank and Jen, a little bit different here. Hank is 62. Jen is 59. Hank has about $750,000. In a 401k or IRA, a pre-tax balance. We're just going to, again, look what happens if we, for part one here, what happens if we just took the RMDs and reinvested them? At age 70, his Social Security will be $46,000 a year. And Jen is going to claim a spousal benefit at her age 67, which is Hank's age 70, of half of that, so $23,000. The plan through, like, how long do we want to assume each live? Hank, we're going to say, lives through age 85. And Jen will live through her age 95, being already 3 years younger than Hank. So we're going to have 11 or 12 years as a widow in this plan. We're going to go ahead and they'd like to model a six-year conversion strategy to compare against what happens if they did nothing. But in Jen's case, because she's 59 and we don't want to have to deal with any 59-and-a-half-year-old penalties, we're going to delay her conversion by 1 year. So starting in year two, she has about $400,000 in qualified accounts. Okay, so we've got all this going. Let's look at a pension here. Hank does have a pension right now at age 62 of $48,000 a year. We'll assume it increases by 2% a year for a little bit of COLA. And the surviving benefit, so Jen will get 75% of his pension when Hank passes away. If he dies first, which in this example, we're going to say that he does. Now, as they convert, we're going to assume they convert from outside, they pay the taxes on the conversions from outside funds like a savings account or brokerage account or something like that. We'll grow, so let's assume, I'm going to set the table completely here. We'll assume a 7% growth rate on the money. Again, nothing crazy. Very straightforward. You could get higher or low. I don't know. Just go with me here. It's a modest, achievable return. With all of that, we'll also, because we believe it is unethical to not model in at least a modest increase in taxes somewhere along the line, Why do we believe it's unethical to not model it in? Because our national debt is $40 trillion. Because baby boomers are turning 65 at the clip of 12,000 a day. The oldest is 80. And so that large tax base is exiting the workforce at an alarming rate. So taxes, payroll taxes for Social Security, Medicare, are dwindling quickly. The government will need more money in the future, not less. So let's assume here a 20% increase at year seven. In other words, if we were in a 15% effective rate, a 20% increase brings that to 18%. You follow me? So a modest increase, nothing crazy. Let's look at what happens if they did nothing. They just let it grow, defer, took the RMDs only and reinvested them. Here we go. The taxes on the RMDs alone would be $1.4 million through Jen's age 95. We'll remember here that Hank passes away at his age 85. Now, with the RMDs, they don't need them, they don't want them, so they're going to reinvest them. They reinvest them generally in taxable things, CDs, money market accounts, brokerage accounts. That would create roughly, I mean, give or take a little bit here, right? But roughly another $536,000 of reinvested taxes on the reinvested RMDs. What about inheritance taxes? Do heirs owe? Guys, listen to me here. An IRA or a qualified account, a pre-tax account, is perhaps the worst invented vehicle to pass wealth to the next generation ever. In this case, if they let the balance grow and pass it on to the heirs, when both Hank and Hank and Jen eventually pass away, it will be about $826,000 in taxes that the heirs will end up paying on this account. So $1.4 million in RMD taxes, $536,000 in taxes on the reinvested RMDs, and $800,000+ to the heirs in a tax bill. Yeah. Okay, this is all part of the tax scorecard, just part one. Where are you headed likely right now? And by the way, if you're going to live on the RMDs instead of reinvest them, if you're going to take a certain amount out every year instead of waiting for RMDs, cool. The tax scorecard can model all of that so that from a tax perspective, you can see it. Taxes on Social Security. Now remember, Hank has a pension. That's provisional income. That's going to affect that. So we have about $460,000 in Social Security taxes here. Here's the real painful one. Irma surcharges. Oof. $525,000 in extra Medicare premium. 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If it were $100,000 or $200,000, it's still very insulting. When you're paying all of those extra Medicare premiums triggered by pre-tax accounts, they are the largest culprit. Do you get to go to the front of the line? Do you get a better doctor, better room, better care? Do you get a benefit for your medical care by paying these Irma taxes on Medicare? No. You get the same thing you would have gotten anyway. You just have to pay more for it. We do deep dives on Irma in other shows, our past shows on the podcast and everything. I'd encourage you to go visit it, look it up. What I really want you to know here on this Irma surcharge tax is that it is caused by predominantly pre-tax accounts like IRAs and 401ks and all their siblings. And in Hank and Jen's case here, it's an additional $500,000 in tax throughout their lifetime. Altogether, if they stayed the way they are now, their retirement tax bill, taking into account state, taking into account standard deductions, inflating the standard deductions, the senior bonus, taking all of that tax planning into account, they are looking somewhere in the $3.8 million range of taxes over their lifetime. What if they made 8% return instead of 7% on average? It gets even way worse. Now, do you have more money? Yes. But looking at things from a tax lens, which is what the tax scorecard is designed to do, is extremely enlightening. If you'd like to get yours done for free so that you can see your own x-ray, because, hear me, no one shows you the other side of the pre-tax equation, what it looks like. We get so excited about investing and depositing money pre-tax that we don't ever look on the other side of the equal sign. What will it cost us eventually to do that? Well, maybe it's worth it, maybe it's not, but that's what the tax scorecard does. For Hank and Jen, massive RMD taxes, massive reinvestment taxes, huge taxes to the heirs. Social Security is getting attacked. Irma surcharges, really ugly. All of that is collateral damage, and much of it is voluntary, depending on the type of planning. So all said, they're at 3.8 or so in total retirement taxes. Really, really, well, disturbing. Okay, all right, well, let's take a look at what we can do. But first of all, if you're one of the first nine today, we're giving you a book by Ed Slott that is a bestseller for a very good reason. It is called The Retirement Saver's Time Bomb, Ticks Louder. And the subtitle here is How to Avoid Unnecessary Tax Landmines, Diffuse the Latest Threats to Your Retirement Savings, and Ignite Your Financial Freedom. 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It goes into the problems that we're discussing right now and, of course, what you can do about it. That's our gift, complimentary, if you're one of the first nine, as is your own tax scorecard. So again, that number is 706-480-2893, 706-480-2893, or set your own visit at your own convenience, retirementgpsradio.com. I want to ask you guys something. How much of this show has been about what to invest in? Or what should your allocation model look like? In this show, we do that, but in this show, zero. Because we understand, and I hope you start to see it. The first question is not what should my allocation model be like. It should be what location do I want my retirement accounts predominantly to live in? There are only three locations: taxable, tax deferred or tax procrastinated, and tax free. That is it. So we're talking about asset location today, not asset allocation. And if you would like the majority of your assets to live in a tax-free environment, I think that's what we're showing the math on today, please do give us a call. Let's talk about it. Let's find out what makes sense for you. These examples notwithstanding, maybe your answer is different, but let's find out. 706-480-2893. All right, so a disturbing landscape, but Hank and Jen were brave enough to look at the x-ray. So now let's see, what could they do? They wanted to model a six-year conversion strategy, so we're going to go ahead and do that. If we did convert, and delaying by 1 year for Jen, because again, she's age 59, so we're going to delay the conversion until she is squarely past that age, magical age of 59 and a half. Okay, if we do that and convert this over a six-year period, Roth IRAs do not have RMDs, do they? No, and even if they did, they would be tax-free. So that $1.4 million tax bill for RMDs over their lifetime goes to zero. Zero. If we have no RMDs to reinvest in a tax-hostile environment, because remember, before they were taking their RMDs and reinvesting them. Where? Brokerage accounts, CDs, money market accounts, things that create more taxes. Now, you can do what you can to try and mitigate that a bit. But here, since they've now converted, there is nothing to reinvest in a tax-hostile environment. They can leave the money they don't want to take out or spend in the Roth IRA, happy and compounding tax-free. So that drops from $536,000 on their current pre-tax path to zero. Inheritance taxes, well, that's going to go to zero as well. It was $800,000+ if they left the IRA to their kids at whatever it had grown to. Now that goes to zero taxes for the heirs as well. So I guess we could definitely say one reason to pass on wealth to the next generation in a pre-tax account is either you love the IRS, or you really don't like your kids, or both, I guess. And unless those things are true, and there are even better things than Roth potentially to pass wealth on to for your kids, but unless those things are true for you in some combination, don't pass wealth on to the next generation through an IRA, for heaven's sakes. Don't keep the IRS as one of your heirs when you don't have to. Huh. All right, so $800,000 in inheritance taxes on the pre-tax path also goes to zero after the conversion. Social Security taxes, remember, on their current path, it was about $460,000. On the conversion path, we're able to get them down to about $294,000, $295,000. Why not much greater than that? Well, Hank has a pension. It's $48,000 a year today, growing at a 2% estimated COLA. And when he passes away, Jen inherits 75% of that and still increases. So we were able to shave off, though, $165,000+ in taxes on the Social Security. I wish it was more dramatic, but pensions are real. They do create some havoc. But we're not going to cancel a pension just because of that. We're going to work with it. But if we were to ask Hank and Jen, are you mad that we were able through this strategy, not even including all the other tax savings, but are you disappointed that we're able to give you back $165,000 of your Social Security income that was going to be transferred to the Treasury instead? No, they're not mad. It's the best we can do with the situation. Let's go to Irma surcharges. Remember that it was $525,000 estimated. Even if it was only half of that, it is still extremely tough and insulting. That's on the pre-tax path if they didn't convert. If they do convert, it drops from over $500,000 down to $21,000 over their entire retirement. That is a 95% reduction in Irma surcharges. And I want you to remember something. Irma surcharges, just like Medicare premium, comes out of your Social Security check before it even hits your bank account. Irma is one of those things that may not hit you in your 60s or even your young 70s, but it gets worse and worse over time. And you're going to see in just a moment, it gets really bad for a surviving spouse. Conversion taxes. This is where we do have some tax for Hank and Jen, $310,000 over the next 6 years or so, all in. What was it all in? Their taxes, if they did nothing, about $3.8 million. If they convert, their entire retirement tax bill drops to $627,000. That is a $3.1 million differential. And the tax scorecard software, I mean, $3.1 million of tax savings. The tax scorecard software here is even telling us you modeled 6 years as a conversion strategy. But if we did it in 4 years, you know, we could make it instead of 627, we could shave off about 10 grand and make it 617 in total taxes instead of 3.8. And you're in the tax-free location and accounts 2 years earlier. So that's worth quite a bit. So seeing that, Greg and Jen, Hank and Jen say, okay, cool, sounds good. Let's do it in 4 years instead of six. We're going to go into the widow's penalty now. But I know I'm giving you a lot of numbers. That's what this show does. We give you math. We don't talk in nice sounding platitudes, and we give you rubber meets the road examples. I know it's not your example. Don't let that bother you. Seek to understand the concept and how it applies. These are massive differences, and they do not happen on accident. They don't happen by default or by just ignoring it. They happen because of wise, tactical, and strategic planning. That is what Senior Income and Retirement Solutions does. That is what the Retirement GPS report does. And that's what this portion of that report, called the Tax Scorecard, specifically is designed to do, give you an x-ray and look at the other side of the pre-tax equation. We do this for you complimentary if you are one of the first nine today just to set up a free visit with us. The phone number, 706-480-2893, or retirementgpsradio.com. Locally here, it's just 480-2893. We also give you a free copy of Ed Slott's best-selling book, The Retirement Savings Time Bomb Ticks Louder. If you want to read what other experts are saying on this topic, the things that we're talking about today, giving you an x-ray, giving you numbers, this book is one of the great ones you can get. We'd like to give it to you complimentary if you're one of the first nine to set up a visit today, 706-480-2893. Let's now look at the section of the tax score card called the Widow's Penalty and details on this. Hank is current age 62. Jen is 59. We assume Hank graduates from Earth at his age 85. And, therefore, Jen would be 82. We assume Jen lives to age 95. Now, again, this is just modeling, but it's insightful. So for 13 years, Jen files as a single filer. What happens the very next year when Hank passes away, when we're still grieving, when we're adjusting a major life adjustment? Jen's standard deduction drops from $62,600 down to only $32,800. So her standard deduction drops in half. Her Social Security, we add Hank's and Jen's spousal benefit. When one spouse dies, you get to keep the higher one and you lose the lower. So her Social Security income, her income, right, overall, her Social Security income will drop from $97,000 from Social Security, including all the COLA adjustments, to only about $65,000 at that time. And the pension will drop from whatever it had grown to using, you know, the cost of living adjustments to 75%. What I'm sharing with you is her income is dropping. Her standard deduction, however, is cut in half. And even though her Social Security was reduced by roughly one-third, still 85% of it is taxable at the highest marginal rate. Still, despite the drop. All right, what about Medicare, the IRMA surcharges? Right, the last year that Hank was alive, they were paying, if they don't convert, okay, if they stayed on the pre-tax path, all of this is if they stay on the pre-tax path. The Medicare went from $8,700 a year, now that Jen will file single, to $25,000 a year. The IRMA surcharge jumps, let me be clear, from $8,700 to $25,000. During this 13-year window, if they did not convert and stayed on the pre-tax path, Jen would pay, as a widow filing single, $2.26 million in taxes. Now, altogether, they are at $3.8 million in taxes through their combined lifetimes. If we section just the widow's portion alone of that $3.8 million, 2.2 happens in that 13-year period when Jen is a widow. Do you see why it's called the widow's penalty? Can you see it? You've lost your partner. You lose half of the deduction. You lose Social Security income. You lose pension income. But your taxes go way up. $2.2 million in taxes during that widowed period. What if they did convert, however? What if Hank and Jen said, let's do it? Let's convert over 4 or 5 or 6 years according to the tax scorecard, according to a plan. Let's take action. What happens during those 13 years of widow time frame for Jen? Her entire tax bill over that 13-year period drops from $2.2 million to $146,000. Oh, spread out over that 13-year period. That is a difference, ladies and gentlemen, of $2.11 million. What do you think that means to a surviving spouse? It already did a lot to put money back in their pockets while they were both alive. But much of this planning, much of it, because this is reality, this is what happens, is circles around the benefits to a surviving spouse. Ladies and gentlemen, let's get your tax scorecard done. It's complimentary. If you're one of the first nine to set up a free visit with us today, 706-480-2893. That's 480-2893 or retirementgpsradio.com. 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
9: Race Against Time. I'm Roxanne Evans, Fox News. Rescue operations continue along the Nepal border after catastrophic flooding. Fox's Jeff Paul with details.

0: already devastated region could get hit again. Recovery operations in both China and Nepal suspended for hours as lakes near Wednesday's glacier collapse get dangerously close to bursting. Rescues have since resumed, but teams are on high alert. In the aftermath of the landslide and flash floods, crews continue to pull survivors.
1: And officials say thousands remain unaccounted for, including at least 90 Americans. President Donald Trump was in Texas Friday, where he had a call with the ISS crew and awarded medals to the crew of the Artemis II. Fox's Mark Meredith in Washington.
2: To be with you is a great honor, and I just want to thank Jessica, Anil, Jack, great Americans, great patriots, brave people. I wouldn't do it. I will tell you right now, I hate to admit it, I would not want to do it. But some people love it more than anything, and you have amazing courage.
3: President Trump, he has no personal interest in going to space. He'd love to see the opportunity for more people. While in Houston, the president also had a chance to present the Congressional Space Medal of Honor to the Artemis II crew, which recently took a journey around the moon, traveling over parts no human has ever seen before.
1: The Seneca Nation is firing back at President Trump's Lake America order. Seneca Nation President Jay Conrad Seneca demanding the name change be reversed, calling it an attack on indigenous history and a violation of a 1794 treaty. The Interior Department has 30 days to make the change, but the Seneca Nation says Lake Ontario must remain. 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

0: war. Bad weather is slowing the rescue crews in flood-ravaged Nepal. Here's Fox's Jackie Ibanez.
1: A race against time to find survivors, with the death toll rising following the flooding disaster on the Nepal-China border. More than 600 people are confirmed dead. Another 2,500 people remain missing, among them 90 Americans. Rescue crews are still pulling out survivors caked in mud. The U.S. State Department says so far 5 Americans have been brought to safety.
0: The Red Cross estimates about 93,000 people need aid, with clean water being a major concern. A group of soldiers in Niger has rebelled against officers at a key military base and fired at a sensitive location in the capital in what was seen as a major threat to the country's struggling junta. 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

0: Okay, I want you to look at your phone right now. Well, if you're driving, don't look. Just work with me on this. I bet you just have pages and pages of apps that you just don't use anymore. 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They're checking your camera, your contacts, your location. 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

0: Space Medal of Honor to the Artemis II crew, which recently took a journey around the moon, traveling over parts no human has ever seen before.
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0: Listen as Clay Travis and Buck Sexton recap another week of exposing hypocrisy and fight to protect our freedom. This is Clay Travis and Buck Sexton. Sound off.
1: Welcome back in, Clay and Buck. Hour number two, Wednesday edition of the program. We appreciate all of you hanging out with us as we are rolling through the program here. We've been talking about Darlene Graham.

0: playing the Rockies, and I know you saw them back in May, but after watching them play last night, is it fair to say that what they look like at the plate, what they do at the plate, doesn't really match the record they've posted this season?
1: Yeah, look, they're ranked pretty high in most of the offensive categories, and that has some to do with Coors Field. We all know that, but they got some good young players that swing the bat, and they have a lot. They have really good team speed. And last night, I mean, everything they hit seemed to find a hole. I mean, a lot of ground balls got through. But bottom line is they're putting the ball in play, and when you do that, things happen. But they look more athletic than they've been in a little while.
0: Yeah, hardly a pushover, that's for sure. Well, big win last night. Looking forward to another one tonight. Thanks, as always, for the time. We'll catch up with you after the game.
1: All right. Thank you, Ben.
0: This has been the Walt Weiss Report on the Atlanta Braves Radio Network.
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0: Still Brent Suter out there for the Braves as we go to the seventh. Braves trailing 1-0. They only have 2 hits. The Rockies have 5. Bottom part of the order, 8-9, and then 1 for Colorado due up. And due up for us, here's Ben Ingram.
1: Thank you, Joe. Here comes Jordan Beck, who bats 8th. He's 0-2, couple of strikeouts. Puts a bunt down, taken by Suter. He tries an off-balance throw. It's a little bit late. And by the time he threw that, he was on the foul side of the third baseline. And Jordan Beck able to get one down and use his wheels. And he's aboard to lead off the 7th inning.
0: They show bunt a lot. And they try to bunt a lot.
1: Well, he's aboard now for Ezekiel Tovar. Braves got 5 2/3 out of Martin Perez, and then it was Suter on for that. Got the final out in the 6th inning. Pickoff to first base. Close play. He's back in there with a dive. Got a good quick move, doesn't he?
0: Very quick move, and Beck was actually taking a step back to first before he started to dive and realized he was in trouble.
1: Look in by Suter. Pitch to Tovar. He shows bunt up the first baseline. Still fair. Now foul. Went about halfway down the line on the chalk, then took a right turn. Trying to get that runner down to second base. They're looking for some insurance as they lead 1-0 in the top of the 7th.
0: This is something that

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